0: Limbrick says Victoria's liquor inspectors can't test for methanol, a common ingredient in the illegal alcohol products.
1: But the licensing inspectors, they're just checking for compliance with, licensing laws. They don't check the actual products. The government doesn't have a testing facility to test for high levels of methanol, and we've been having to send it to other states.
0: In other news, WA police are investigating a crash after a female motorcyclist died on a major Perth highway. Police believe her bike collided with a ute at the intersection of the Tonkin and Albany highways. The 61-year-old was rushed to hospital but couldn't be saved. An American budget airline, Spirit, has ceased operations, leaving thousands of passengers with cancelled flights. This is Air News. Round 9 of the NRL wrapped up yesterday with all the results. Here's Terry Daniel.
2: It was a huge victory for the Cronulla Sharks over the West Tigers, 52-10 at Shark Park. Cronulla led 18-10 at half-time before scoring 6 unanswered tries in the second half in front of more than 14,000 fans. And the Newcastle Knights have held off a late surge from the South Sydney Rabbitohs to claim a 42-38 victory in front of a Newcastle home crowd. Coach Justin Holbrook says the team had to bounce back.
3: We were actually behind the scoreboard. We had to win it twice and we're good enough to do that. So that's great character led by KP and all the boys. You can drop your heads there and fall away, but we forced an error, scored ourselves, and then I did come up with a try-saving tackle.
2: In the final game, it was a 2-point win for the Penrith Panthers over the Manly Sea Eagles, 18-16. Terry Daniel, Air Sport.
0: The Suns have downed the Giants by 20 points in slippery conditions to wrap up the round of AFL action. It's the first time Gold Coast has beaten GWS since 2021. The Swans held off a fast-finishing Demon side to win by 17 points. And the Brisbane Roar has downed Wellington 2-1 in the first leg of their A-League Women's semi-final. Australian Independent Radio News.
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5: A shower or two around this afternoon, maximum of 20 today. Tomorrow, 11 through to 17, shower or two, mostly around the Dandenongs. Lots of rain on Wednesday, 7 through to 19, up to 15 mils. Also showers on Thursday, 11, 5 through to 11. Getting a bit cooler in the mornings, isn't it now? And showers, and 7 to 15 and showers on Friday. So pretty much a wet week ahead of us. Not all the time though, later on in the afternoons mostly. And quite a bit of sunshine around as well, but cooler in the mornings. So we're starting to feel that a little bit now, aren't we? 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In with you through to midday today with Town Talk. 9722 9981 is our phone number here. 0485 866 981. And of course, the day is the 4th of May, which is Star Wars Day, of course, as they say. May the 4th be with you. That's how May the 4th became known as Star Wars Day. And talking about stars, we're going right back to 1959. That's where we'll start the music this morning. The first Grammy Awards were held, and the first winner of the male category was a gentleman by the name of Perry Como with Catch a Falling Star.
6: Catch a falling star and put it in your pocket, never let it fade away. Catch

0: Colin Hay is today's Aussie music icon, best known as the lead vocalist and primary songwriter for the iconic 1980s band Men at Work. Born in Scotland in 1953, Hay moved to Australia in his teens and became a significant part of the music scene. Men at Work went from being a Melbourne pub rock band to achieving international fame in just 2 years with their 1981 debut album, Business As Usual, featuring several mega hits that propelled the band to the very top of the US and Australian charts, including Who Can It Be Now? Life hasn't always been easy for Men at Work. Following a smart question on TV Spicks and Specs, they were successfully sued for copyright infringement of Kookaburra Sits on the Old Gum Tree.
1: Kookaburra sits in the old gum tree.
0: But the courts awarded just 5% of royalties, starting 20 years after the 1981 release of the song in question, the unforgettable Down Under.
2: He just smiled and gave me a Vegemite sandwich. And he said,
0: the following year, their album Cargo produced another international hit, Overkill. Meantime, the success of Men at Work had prompted Colin Hay to move to California, where he embarked on a solo career, recording 15 albums, appearing in benefit concerts, and even joining Ringo Starr's all-star band. After Men at Work, I was stumbling around being unfocused and had to try to find audiences by going out on tour. We came in as a pop band with enormous radio success. But once that goes away, the audience tends to go away with it. He still records and tours extensively in America, both in folk clubs and larger venues, and occasionally back home, Down Under, with the Colin Hay Band. Colin Hay is today's Aussie music icon.

Unusual one there from Men at Work. You can dance if you want to. But if you've been following the sports news and that, you've seen, what's his name, Bazzana? Surname Bazzana, the young Australian baseball sensation that's taken up with the, is it the Patriots or whoever it is, one of those major league baseball teams, doing quite well. Plays land down under every time he goes out to bat. Is that what they call it? If they go out to the base anyway, to bat. Yes, plays, goes out to the tune of land down under. 14 minutes past 10. 98.1 Radio Eastern here in the Outer East. The Follow Spot Theatre Company has got a new sort of show for Mother's Day. It's called the Freaky Friday Musical, and it's on at the Round, May the 1st right through to May the 10th this year. Freaky Friday the Musical is coming to the Round for Mother's Day, presented by the Follow Spot Theatre Company, a small independent theatre company located in the eastern suburb. It's the day before Catherine Blake's big wedding and everything needs to be perfect. Then in a twist of magical mayhem, a mysterious antique hourglass breaks during an argument, and Catherine and daughter Ellie suddenly swap bodies. Freaky Friday the Musical is a heartfelt, hilarious celebration of love, empathy and the magic of seeing the world through someone else's eyes. As I said, it's on till May 10 at the Round, 8 p.m, and there's 8 p.m. and 2 p.m. shows, and it's $50 to $55 to go. So if you want to make bookings, go to Follow Spot Theatre Company, or one word, Follow Spot Theatre Company at gmail.com. 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

0: Brooke Fraser and Something in the Water. Before that, Barry Michael, local artist, pianist, musician. You see him quite often on, turns up on Spicks and Specks playing the organ, doing all those weird things with organ, but with the organ, in his character outfit. But that was a lazy day, Barry Michael. 22 minutes past 10 o'clock, listening to 98.1 Radio Eastern. Ian with you through to 12 today. The Mayor of Knox will be in. Paige Kennett will be in after 11 to talk to you about what's happening in the city of Knox, etc. Talking about budgets and all the rest of it. Those things important to running our communities.
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Randy Travers with Dolly Parton. Do I Ever Cross Your Mind? Of course, Randy turns 67 today. Happy birthday to Randy Travers. A little bit younger than Dolly, I think. She's, what, 10? What? She must be nearly 80. I think. And before that, Terry Stafford with Suspicion. Right on 10:30 on 98.1 Radio Eastern. Currently 16 degrees. Looking for 20 today and a shower or two, most likely late afternoon and evening. Winds northerly 20 to 30 kilometres an hour, increasing 30 to 40 kilometres in the morning, then turning northwesterly 20 to 30 in the evening. And it's going to get cooler as in the mornings as the week goes on. Also the days, I think, going to be a bit arctic actually, I think, on Thursday. Only going to get about 11 degrees, but that's fine. We've had a good string of unusually warm weather, haven't we, during this autumn. Here's Shannon Noll.

That was a New South Wales artist. He goes by the name of The Maple Trail, from an album released in November last year. The track was called On the Bridge. And before that, Shannon Knoll with his cover of What About Me, that big hit for Moving Pictures, which actually went to number one for them in Australia, number 29 in the States. What About Me. 20 minutes to 11 o'clock. In with you through to 12. The Mayor of Knox is in after 11 to talk about all things Knox Council and Knox Region. So that'll be good. But we'll go a bit further north at the moment. Next, this weekend, Healesville Festival is on this weekend, Saturday the 9th and 10th of May. Starts 10 a.m. Saturday and 10 through to 5 p.m. on Sunday. On Saturday, roam a self-guided trail of live tunes in the Healesville area across local bars, distilleries and wineries, from folk to indie rock, and most gigs are free. Plus, you can enjoy hands-on creative music workshops, catch the headline act at the Memo, then party late at Herd Bar. Yeah, I'm sure I'll be there. And Sunday brings Family Fun Day at Queen's Park with live entertainment, rides, activities and even a rock climbing wall. And don't forget the festival market, perfect for finding a new, unique gift from mum. Various locations and times in and around Healesville. All workshops are free, but bookings are essential. Memo tickets are $38 per person. Herd Bar door charge is $10. And what about parking? Going to be a million people there, I guess. But anyway, if the weather's nice, nice place to go this weekend for the Healesville Festival. 2 days of fun, music and festival activities. Talking about country things and all the rest of it. Well, a little segue to this one. I was in the car listening to a talkback show, and of course at the moment it's all politics because there's elections coming up and this sort of thing. And the hot topic at the moment is police. How many police we've got, why we haven't got enough, who's paying for, why can't we get enough, why haven't we got enough police, what we're doing about it, what they're not doing about it, etc., etc. The same old arguments. But anyway, remember the good old days? I dug out this track from Alan Caswell. If you grew up in the country like I did, this one you know all about. Country Copper.

back when I was 17, I had all the answers. Friday night I'd get locked up and Saturday set free. No matter what life threw at me, I'd always take the chances.

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The talking to he gave me stuck with me for life. Swift kick up the backside, and there's no pressing charges.

I was 37 when I heard he was retiring. They threw old Tom a party in the back bar of the pub. 50 buggers just like me who came 'cause they admired him. What we call police brutality.

Future, If I Could Turn Back Time, and before that a song about the old days, about from Alan Caswell, called The Country Copper. 10 minutes to 11, news and weather at 11 o'clock, and then we will have the Mayor of Knox, Paige Kennett, in to talk to us about all things Knox. Here's Queen Latifah.

Queen Latifah and What Love Has Joined Together, 7 to 11. Now, back in 1878, Thomas Edison's phonograph was shown for the first time at the Grand Opera House in New York City. And, of course, that's where it all started, wasn't it? The phonograph, which was, I think, used to wax cylinders. Then we progressed from there to vinyl records. And then, of course, tape. We had tape, four-track, eight-track tape, and then CDs. And they're still around. People here still play vinyl and still play CDs, but most people now, like myself, download it all from sources onto USBs and load them into the system here, load it into their computer and bring their laptops in here and play their program from a laptop or even from home. So it's all changed since 1878, since the first phonograph by Thomas Edison was shown. Also, famous meeting at the Midland Hotel in Manchester in 1904. That's when Charles Rolls met Henry Royce and they formed the manufacturer Rolls-Royce. Going back to 1904. And there was a famous play written in 1912 and first performed in Sydney. I'll play this song and it went on to become a very famous radio play.

course, that was on our selection was the play written by Bert Bailey and Edmund Duggan, and of course it were based on the work of Steel Rudd, and of course it then went on to become the very famous long-running radio series Dad and Dave, The Road to Gundagai. Four minutes to 11. Here we'll have a bit of Simply Red taking us to the news.

0: That was Carpenters and Yesterday Once More. Sorry, a little bit of noise there. I don't know what that was. Anyway, good morning to the Mayor of Knox, Paige Kennett. Good morning. Haven't seen you for a while, a couple of months, because what, we all have a bludge over Easter, didn't we?
1: Yes, good morning, Ian. Thanks for having me again.
0: Good. Yeah. Anything, what did you do over Easter? Did you get away?
1: No, I didn't. I was. We stayed home. Didn't do too much. Saw some of our family and just had a nice couple of days with my kids and my husband. It was lovely.
0: Good. So it's been busy time around council at the moment because it's budget time, isn't it?
1: It is.
0: So what's usually boring sort of events and things like that, but what's exciting and new out of this year's budget? Anything?
1: Yeah, we do have some new initiatives, but we've been working on this annual budget since August last year. So council started their community engagement activities back in August, and the reason that we moved it from August to rather, usually we do it at the end of the process, was we really wanted to understand what the community wanted to see in this budget. So part of that community consultation process was about asking our community members which services they really valued from council so that we could prioritise services and make sure that the budget was reflective of what we're hearing, which I think is where we've ended up. So our annual budget was endorsed last Monday by council, and this is just the proposed budget. So it's now out for the next 4 weeks. We're looking for questions from the community so that we can answer those. But a council budget is very much like a household budget. So you're considering what earnings you have and then working out the things that really matter and where we want to invest those that money. And I think the community consultation step in that process is really valid and valued. Helps us understand what it is that the community really want to see from their rates. So it mainly delivers on the second year actions of the Council Health and Wellbeing Plan, which was set for 25-29, and focuses on improving health and wellbeing and the quality of life in our community. New initiatives that are in the budget, which I'm really proud of, includes a winter shelter program. So over the winter months, we're proposing to set up a winter shelter program for those that are sleeping rough and homeless in our community. And one of the benefits of a winter shelter program is it offers some wraparound services. So people get a nice warm place to sleep and something to eat, and we can provide them with other services that they may need.
0: Well, I think that would get a thumbs up from a lot of the community, and especially the service people around the community. Where is it actually going to be held, or is it going to be based, or is that decided yet?
1: No, it's not decided yet. We've just proposed the funding for the program, but we've got a number of local organisations in Boronia and Ferntree Gully that are keen to pull up their sleeves and help set this program up. So we've got a lot of support for it from local organisations that are seeing an increasing need for something like this.
0: Well, I'm not sure that's an increasing need. I think people have just become more aware of it. It's been around for quite a long time, but, you know, people are starting to take notice of it. And it's not just here, of course, it's all over the world. But yes, so it's going to actually have physical locations, physical shelter. Good.
1: Yes. So some other council areas run a winter shelter program, and they usually run between not-for-profit organisations and local churches.
0: That's good, and I see more on Christmas. They've asked for more on Christmas decorations and Australia Day celebrations.
1: Yep, that's correct. So during our consultation, we heard that residents

0: new proposed initiative. We've also proposing to extend our emergency relief fund by an additional $50,000. And this program's important because it allows local not-for-profit organisations to provide some emergency relief to those most vulnerable in our community. And that extends to food provision, or all items that people who are vulnerable need, like chemist prescriptions, MyKey cards, things to help them build from the bottom up.
1: Actually, I was down at Outer East Food Share on Saturday. We had a bit of a working bee down there with the Lions Club and a few other people. And they're now up to 40 tonne a month. They're moving through there, that place. It's absolutely amazing.
0: Absolutely.
1: Brilliant mob of volunteers down there. Very enthusiastic, and they do a wonderful, wonderful job.
0: They sure do.
1: With the self-help, mainly of Costco, but other outlets around the place, of course. What do they serve? Something like 50 relief organisations.
0: Yeah, they do.
1: Incredible.
0: Yeah. Yeah, as we spoke about, the need is increasing, and they're seeing it firsthand.
1: So 2.575%. Rate increase?
0: Yeah, so the rate increase has dropped this year from 3% last financial year to 2.75, which is consistent with the Victorian government's rate capping policy. But individual ratepayers may experience different amounts from the 2.75, and that's dependent on property values, which are conducted by third-party independent valuers.
1: So, which is a lot less than inflation at the moment, which is good. So
0: it is. It is. So there
1: really
0: is a saving
1: about
0: there.
1: There, is there?
0: No,
1: although
0: I don't think so.
1: People always do.
0: Well, I'll also add to Ian that Knox's residential rates are still among the lowest in Metro Melbourne. So last time I checked, it was around fourth lowest in Metro Melbourne. Yeah, and we're committed to keeping rates low.
1: That's good. So, pensioner rebate, that's changed, hasn't it, a little bit?
0: We're proposing to reduce it from $100 down to $75 per year. So that's a $25 reduction for the financial year for pensioners that are eligible for the rebate. But not all pensioners are eligible for the rebate. And I accept that this might be tricky for some, and we haven't come to this decision lightly. We want all in our community to have the opportunity to thrive, and that's why we're investing in other initiatives that are looking after our most vulnerable. And we're also investing in the things that our residents said that they wanted, like Christmas decorations and Australia Day celebrations. And because they're new initiatives, we don't have the current funding available for those. But that's not to say that we're not looking a little bit deeper into our services and making sure that those services are really reflective of what we want delivered for our community and what we're hearing back, but also making sure that we're very careful with our spending. So that is something that this council in particular is very focused on.
1: And I noticed that those who own a property in the retirement village also get a discount on their rates.
0: Yes, they do. They have a lower, it's called a differential rate. So our residential rate is low, which is what keeps our rates at the fourth lowest among Metro Melbourne councils, but also our retirement villages receive a further discount on that differential rate.
1: That'll make a lot of people happy, especially people I know that I mix with a lot in retirement villages. Now, this is the draft budget, of course, and it's available for review at the council right now, is it? What is it, online?
0: Yes, you can find it online. You can also drop into our Civic Centre and get some support there. I'm available for questions from any of our residents, so I welcome a phone call. I'm happy to meet you at the Civic Centre if you want to speak to me in person, or email me.
1: And it goes to for endorsement when?
0: It will come back to council in June, together with all community questions that have been received from now up until June, so we can consider those before we endorse any budget.
1: Good. We'll take a little break for a minute.

take a budget breath and we'll have a song. It's full moon time at the moment, so we can, whatever it is, we can blame it on the moon from Katie Melua.

0: Katie Melua and Blame It on the Moon, not the council. Back to the Mayor of Knox, Paige Kennett. Next, today week, is Are You Safe at Home Day.
1: Yeah, we hold, council hold this annually, and on the 11th of May we have Are You Safe at Home Day, which is to encourage conversations that break the stigma around family violence. And we do feel strongly that every person in our community has the right to feel safe and respected in their relationships, and that we all can live free from violence.
0: Good, because domestic violence doesn't seem to go away for some unknown reason, even the amount of tension is placed on it. But there's a lot of pressures out there in society at the moment, of course.
1: Yeah, and the day Ian is supposed to encourage those conversations. So if you've got a friend or a colleague that you can just have this conversation with, it's about breaking stigma, making people feel safe to speak up when they need to. And if you are worried about someone, it can be hard to know what to do, but we don't need to be experts. We just need to be asking, listening, and importantly, believing. And we're all capable of making that difference to people around us.
0: And facilitate the avenues for people to take. It says the website, is there forums and that being held?
1: This month we've just on our website, you can search family violence, and there's a lot of information available there.
0: And glass recycling, always an issue comes up, so what's happening there?
1: Yeah, so the state government have requested councils to roll out a glass recycling program by June next year in 2027. And Knox is among 34 other Victorian councils at the moment who have been told by our residents that we don't really want a glass bin. And part of the argument here is that the state have done a great job in rolling out the Victoria's Container Deposit Scheme, which are those big blue bins that you see around the place where you can drop your cans and bottles in and get a 10-cent refund for each bottle or can that you drop in there. And the program is going so well. So we thank the state government for rolling that particular program out. What we'd like to see is the state expand that current program to include jam jars, sauce jars, olive oil and wine jars, just like the other states across Australia. There's just two states that don't have the expanded container deposit scheme, and we think that that will make a big difference to our community. That is what we're being told is important to them. We've also heard from our recyclers who've said that the technology has developed over the last 10 years since this particular plan was put out by the state government, and our recyclers are saying commingled recycling is working really well, and with the technology improvements over the last 10 years they're having less and less issues.
0: That's good. And if it is expanded to sort of jam jars and sauce bottles and things like that, it may encourage consumers to purchase stuff in glass instead of plastic. I think that's possibly the big upswing in that sort of thing.
1: Yeah, great point.
0: Get plastic out of the system.
1: Yeah, one of the other things too, Ian, on this program is the typical council will be looking at about a $4 million cost to implement this glass program. So we think that the cost doesn't equal the benefit. So that's why we're asking the state to pause and reconsider the rollout of glass bins, the mandated rollout, I should say, and consider other options and potentially reassess how we deal with glass.
0: That's $4 million to the Knox Council that would cost, would it be?
1: Yes, it is. Yeah, so our residents will be paying for that.
0: Across every council?
1: Yes. And then there's a cost per household for this program to continue to run too.
0: I won't be cynical. So May is sort of a busy month with council, and you always encourage the people to have their say. So
1: Yes. Yep. We've got one of the projects that we're looking for people to have their say on at the moment is our Kings Park playground, and this is a really exciting project because the playground there, we want to hear what our residents want to see in a playground over at Kings Park, which is down in Ferntree Gully, and that's part of a larger master plan. But that particular project is up on Have Your Say at the moment, so we're absolutely keen to hear from you. We've also got a couple of pop-ups down there, one during the day and one after hours, to try and catch the kids in the playground and actually hear from our users of the playground what they'd like to see.
0: Good. And what else? And wrap up. We'll take the final thing here, then I want to come back and talk to you about something that's not on the agenda this morning, but I've forewarned you on that. So, and what about the law review?
1: Yes, we've got the local law review. So that's currently in draft, which has come out for community feedback previously. Together with your feedback, a new draft has been developed and is now going to be out for community feedback between May 18th and the 14th of June. And the local law is really important to councils because it sets out everyday rules across our NOCs to help council keep people safe and ensure our neighbourhoods are clean and tidy. We previously took a month-long community consultation process from February to March, which included some online surveys, pop-ups, drop-in sessions, and we had a total of 137 provide significant feedback on our draft local law, which has been incorporated into the draft. And this feedback was carefully considered, and councillors had an opportunity to read every piece of feedback that came back in to make sure that feedback was reflected in the draft.
0: Good. Thanks, Paige. Just to let everybody know, of course, all this information is on the NOCS website, nocs.vic.gov.au. If you want to have your say, there's /have your say, and there's also the e-news if you want to find out what's happening. Daily updates pretty much.
1: Yeah, great. And we've also got an e-newsletter that that can be sent to your email, so you can subscribe to that.
0: All right, we're going to take another little track now, and then we'll come back and have a final little chat to Paige.

0: That was a track by a local lass. She records under the name of Maisie, not the Maisie we would say, but M-E-I-S-I-E, which is an Afrikaan word for girl or woman or girlfriend in some cases. So that's Maisie with Sunny Boy off a new EP just released. Back to the mayor, Paige Kennett. Now, you went to Canberra with other councils to do what?
1: I did. Back in early March, I was sent on a delegation with a number of other councils, which was approved by council, Knox Council, for me to attend. And we have a group of councils that have come together called the Greater Southeast Melbourne. So we call that GSEM for short. And it's eight councils that have come together acknowledging our important contribution from our manufacturers, from Mornington Peninsula right through Monash and Knox and out to Cadinia. So this is manufacturing that includes automotive and food production, chemicals, advanced manufacturing, and the contribution from the Greater Southeast Melbourne, which is those eight council areas, actually is larger than Sydney and Brisbane. So we have over 75,000 jobs, which just in that area alone through manufacturing. We've got over 3,500 local businesses through that same area, producing $89 billion worth of output each year. So a significant manufacturing sector across Melbourne. And what the eight councils want to do is come together and work with the state and federal government on things that can support those businesses to keep growing.
0: I think that's fantastic. I mean, I'm fairly new to this part of the world, but just driving around through Bayswater and Rover and all those places, I mean, you've got Kenworth downwards, but I mean, I don't know whether they're one of the biggest ones or not, but I presume they are. But all these amazing, innovative production and production companies and stuff like that throughout. And really, that's what makes this part of the world tick, really, the amount of enterprise that's out through here.
1: Absolutely.
0: I'm glad that it's been recognised and people understanding it and how it works. And I'd like to spend more time on this show talking to people in that cohort, actually, if you can. We can get people in it, because there's some interesting businesses out there.
1: There is.
0: I'm not just talking about the Kenworths and stuff like that. Small businesses, small innovative businesses, high-tech businesses, and from people that design hands for all sorts of things and those sort of things. So I'd love to be able to get hold of those people and have talk to them, because that's what makes the world go round.
1: It is. It is. And it's important for our locals to be able to live locally, work locally, and find jobs where we are. Something that is important is council acknowledges that we can't alone support our manufacturing businesses, and it requires all levels of government to be working together. And that's why this trip to Canberra was important, so that we can advocate for the breadth of manufacturing that we have across Melbourne, and what can we all three levels of government be doing together, coordinated, to support. So this includes jobs and skills and coordination in skill training and qualification recognition, and working with the education sector, investing in transport and freight, housing. We want to see affordable housing to support local workers near jobs, and support businesses that are ready and able to transition to renewable energy.
0: Good, because I noticed some. I mean, I'm at one of the men's sheds, and we're based in
1: Roeville.
0: No, here down in Croydon behind Swinburne Uni.
1: Oh, yes.
0: Which is the apprenticeship school, and that's expanding again. Yeah.
1: Fantastic.
0: And the Prime Minister was there actually about a month ago.
1: Yeah.
0: Just called in. I don't know why he didn't come into our place, but yeah, so there's obviously efforts being put into that sort of area, which is
1: good to hear.
0: Necessary. So the response from Canberra was good?
1: Yeah, we had 8 visits with state and federal members, and they're all very keen to hear more about our manufacturing sector across the Greater Southeast Melbourne area. And so we've come back with a list of actions which we're now going to be following through to support further work.
0: And so how does the general public out there get to know about all this? Because I think that's what enthuses people. Oh, we make this here and that's made here and, you know, that company does this. And I think it gives people like to live in this sort of environment where it's not, where there's something happening and some positivity and, you know, proud of where we live.
1: I absolutely agree. I think we should all be really proud of where we live because we live in a great city. But yeah, it's a good question. I'm not entirely sure how to answer that, Ian, but I'm keen to hear from people who want to hear about
0: this. Are we going to have an expos or some, you know, innovation expos or that sort of thing around the place just to showcase and highlight these things to people just generally?
1: That I'm not too sure about, but it's a good question. I'll take that back with me and we can consider it. But in speaking about an expo, we do have the Volunteer Expo coming up next Friday at Knox Civic Centre, and that's going to be a fabulous event. We've got over 50 local organisations that will be set up there, and you're welcome to drop in on Friday afternoon on the, I think it's the 15th of May.
0: Yes.
1: And we've got all of our volunteer organisations there ready to answer questions from anyone who is willing to chip in a couple of hours into our local area.
0: I'll be there. Well, we'll be there. The radio station will be there, and I'll be there with another organisation. Well, just for people generally, it's a fantastic event. It's busy. It's buzzes. It's full of lots of interesting ideas, especially if you want to volunteer for something. I think, I forget how many organisations turn up, but it's outstanding. It's a very vibrant day, so it's good.
1: It is, and I'll be there too, Ian. So you and I will both be there, so people can come and meet both of us too. I'm really looking forward to it.
0: Good. Nice to have you in again.
1: Thanks very much. It was a pleasure.
0: Be back in June.
1: Great.
0: It's not a long weekend then, is it? I don't know.
1: No, I don't think so.
0: Thanks, and catch up with you Friday at the Volunteers Expo.
1: Great. See you then, Ian.
0: Thanks, Paige. Bye.

That was Feist and Strangers from a live recording. And before that, Pink, Never Going to Dance Again. Let's have some Pink Floyd, eh? Liven things up a bit with Butterfly.

That was Pink Floyd with Butterfly. A couple more tracks from me before I say hello, before I say goodbye, I mean, and John takes over at 12 o'clock. I will be back on Thursday with breakfast. What would we like to hear? How about some Katie Lang?

0: on Mondays at 12, tune in for Monday Magazine. 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

Absolutely beautiful cover of that Procol Harum classic, Whiter Shade of Pale, by Katina James. She's from Adelaide, a freelance singer and lead and backing vocalist from Adelaide. Beautiful voice, beautiful version. I'll catch you on Thursday.

Yes, it's Monday magazine time again. And not only that, but welcome to May, the month of May, and it's May 4th. In fact, not only is it May 4th, it's May the 4th. And I'm saying that because May the 4th be with you.

Magnificent. And if you're wondering what that's all about, well, today is May the 4th, as in May the 4th be with you. And it's universally recognised as International Star Wars Day. So get out your Wookiees and your lightsabers and join us for Monday Magazine. No more Star Wars music today. Well, not that I can see off. regular music now. We're going to play, here's Ted Mulry and his gang with the Darktown Stratus Ball. I like this song. It's 110 years old. It's still doing well. Here we go. I think. Yeah, why not? Here it comes.

Ah, yes, good stuff. That's Ted Mulry's gang with the Ducktown Strutters Ball. Now, I must tell you, yesterday I finally got to go to the Afanim Theatre to see Female of the Species. And yes, the Afanim in Lilydale, live stage show. Absolutely brilliant. I loved it. And a few weeks ago, I spoke on air with the director, Fiona, and, like, it was just phenomenal, wonderful. It's still running for a bit over, another week or so, Wednesday and Saturday, and there's still tickets happening. And, look, they'll squeeze you in even if they don't have tickets. I heartily recommend it. Go and see it. It's fantastic. The Female of a Species at the Afanim Theatre in Lilydale. Wonderful stuff. All local, and totally, utterly professional too. Now, speaking of wonderful local stuff, I want to talk to you now about the Ferntree Gully Arts Society May exhibition, and it's entitled Life Stages. Look, art lovers, don't miss this one. The Society's talented artists will delight visitors with a display of the wonderful variety of their work. And in the foyer, there is a wonderful exhibition of the Ferntree Gully newspaper's 100th edition, showcasing the celebration of paper's journey over the years and the amazing stories it has brought to the community. So go along and be inspired. Excuse me. The date is Saturday the 2nd to Friday the 29th of May. And the gallery is open Thursdays to Sundays from 11 a.m. to 4 p.m. or whenever the flags are flying. The location is the Hutt Gallery, 157 Underwood Road, Ferntree Gully. And the cost, there is none. 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Now, for further information, please email info@thehutgallery.com.au. 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And tell them John sent you. I don't know what I'll achieve, but they'll give you a big kiss or something, I would imagine. Okay, moving right along, here comes Mr. Mister. That's the name of the band, and the name of the song is Broken Wings.

Did you like that? That's Mr. Mister with the Broken Wings. And now here's a Aussie girl band Cheetah with Walking in the Rain. I like Cheetah. They actually performed one of my songs once. Yes, they did, in fact. And so here they are now with a song that's not mine. It's Walking in the Rain.

0: I'm Kim Dennison with today's cooking hints. We use tomatoes so often that it's easy to overlook them as a cooked vegetable in their own right. Never refrigerate a tomato that's not fully ripe either. Tomatoes taste better at room temperature. Most tomatoes sold in stores are still ripening and would benefit from a few days on the counter. Cold temperatures alter the fruit's flavour and stop the ripening process. Once ripe, a tomato can be refrigerated for several days. To ripen a tomato fast, put it with an apple in a perforated bag or a covered bowl. The apple gives off ethylene gas that speeds the ripening process. To peel and seed tomatoes, cut out the core and score an X on the bottom. Immerse in boiling water for 10 seconds. Remove the tomato and plunge into cold water. Remove the skin, cut in half and squeeze out the seeds. Summertime is the best season for tomatoes. Those sold at other times of the year are often bland. Better cooks often prefer canned tomatoes for their sauces over fresh, out-of-season tomatoes. 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With today's cooking hints, I'm Kim Dennison.
1: That's interesting information about tomatoes, isn't it? I really like that bit. I did not know that leave them out for a few days for best results. Great. Thank you, Kim Dennison. Excuse me. And I should alert everyone to, in just about an hour's time, Mike Anderson of U3A will be coming in with a live band. We're going to have a live band in the studio. They're going to be playing. And I'm in the larger studio today, which is great because the last time they were in, I was in the small studio and it looked like we're all in the phone box. But it all sounded good, though. It sounded good. Should sound even better today, so I'm really looking forward to that. And it is now 28 minutes past 12. You're with John Clifford White on Monday Magazine. We've got some great stuff to play and some great people to talk to coming up. And a couple of messages, I think.
2: 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The time to start is well before your baby begins to crawl. 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
3: Radio Eastern Community News, I'm Andrew Conway. Students and job seekers across Melbourne's Outer East are being encouraged to look local first, with a major careers expo and a growing calendar of employment events highlighting opportunities close to home. A free Outer Eastern Local Learning and Employment Network Careers Expo at Scoresby's Caribbean Park is showcasing training options, apprenticeships and pathways into industries that are strong in the eastern suburbs, including health, trades and community services. Organisers say the aim is to connect young people and career changers with local employers, and to show that residents in the Maroondah, Knox and Yarra Ranges corridor can build long-term careers without having to travel into the CBD. And councils across Melbourne's eastern suburbs are warning that the state-mandated rollout of new glass recycling bins could push up the price of household rates by millions of dollars over coming years. More than 30 councils in the east are resisting aspects of the plan, citing the cost of additional bins, new truck fleets and processing contracts, even as the state government's deadline for a four-bin system draws closer. Ratepayers are being told the changes are aimed at lifting recycling rates and reducing contamination, but some local leaders say the timing and cost pressures could not be worse, as families already face rising living costs. And rideshare drivers working across the eastern suburbs say rising fuel prices and higher vehicle costs are making it cheaper to buy a tent than to keep a car on the road. One eastern suburbs Uber driver told local media his daily earnings have dropped from around $300 to as low as $75 once fuel, insurance and other expenses are taken out. Many drivers are cutting back their hours, parking their cars on quieter days or looking for different work altogether, which could mean longer waits and higher surge prices for passengers heading to and from the Outer East. And families in Melbourne's Outer East now have a new place to connect, with a dementia cafe opening in Croydon Hills. The cafe is designed as a relaxed social hub for people experiencing cognitive decline and their carers, offering a regular meeting place, activities and information about local support services. Organisers say they hope the space will reduce isolation, give carers a chance to share experiences and make it easier for families to stay engaged with their local community in a familiar, friendly setting. And community sport is on the rise in Ringwood. And if you're looking for something positive to do at home, check out the Ringwood Indoor Sports Centre, reporting strong numbers in beginner-friendly leagues and competitions. The centre is hosting casual and entry-level competitions in indoor cricket, soccer, beach volleyball and netball, giving adults in the eastern suburbs a chance to ease back into sport, meet new people and stay active all year round. Organisers say the focus is on fun and inclusion rather than elite performance, with equipment and referees supplied so players of all abilities can join a team without needing prior experience. And that's all on Radio Eastern Community News. Please email news tips to reception at radioeasternfm.com.au. Thanks to Leader Community News, Rangers Star Trader and Victoria Police Media. I'm Andrew Conway on your voice in Melbourne's Outer East, Radio Eastern FM 98.1.
4: Yes, and speaking of reception, our beautiful Bev is just about to leave. She's put in some extra minutes, and because Joel is not in today, and so there'll be no one manning the switch. If you have something to say or request or something, excuse me, please don't hesitate to SMS. The number is 0485 866 981. That number again, 0485 866 981. And I'll keep an eye on the SMS machine, and I'll keep an eye on what you want, what you're after. Can't be fairer than that, can you? All right, let's play some Ray Parker Jr. I like Ray Parker Jr. I never heard from Ray Parker Sr., but, oh, yeah. This is called The Other Woman. Here it comes.

The Croydon Garden Club, for all the keen gardeners out there, the next meeting of this friendly club is coming up. The speakers this month are from the Bendigo Bank and we'll be talking on scams. So if you want to learn more about how to recognise and protect yourself from scammers, then this informative talk could be of interest to you. The date is Tuesday the 12th of May and the time is 7:30 p.m. with the doors opening at 7 p.m. The location is Unit 1, 7 Civic Square, Croydon. As the meeting is held in after hours, in an after hours building, to gain entry, please ring the doorbell marked Senior Citizens. And the cost, there is none. It's free entry. For bookings, well, membership of this club is only $15 a year. And anyone interested in this month's talk or in joining the club can contact the secretary. And for further information, the secretary's name is Maureen Curley and the phone number 97258726. That number again, 97258726. Or email mcurley, that's C-U-R-L-E-Y, mcurley at bigpond.net.au. Yes, indeed. So that sounds like something that's really worth investigating. Now for a rather naughty song, I think, anyway. This is Supernaut with I Like It Both Ways.

0: Attention moms and dads. Are you at the point where you need to learn to let go of your kiddos? Hi, I'm Chuck Swindoll. Maybe a few lines of exhortation will help you. 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To let go is to fear less and love more. Moms and dads, let's learn to let go in love.
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That's a pretty song, isn't it? That's Marcia Hines with From the Inside. That's a lovely song. Okay. And I'm going to talk to you now about the Champion Food Bank and Community Hub. Term 2 Weekly Garden Events. This organisation can help with more than just access to groceries, pantry staples, and fresh produce in a welcoming and judgment-free environment. It has a nurturing environment, fostering a sense of belonging where everyone feels valued and understood. The community garden have various free activities coming up that might interest you, including lessons from our mothers, Meat Pie Day, and create your own herb garden, tech help, and falls prevention, and more. And you can get connected to vital local community resources with their information, advocacy, and referral services. The date, well, there's various dates and times during term two. So best see the website, which is champion.org.au. And the location is Bayswater Community Hall, 51 Elizabeth Street, Bayswater. The cost, there is none. It's free. And bookings, again, no bookings are required. All are welcomed. For further information, contact Lisette Pine on the 17th of the 4th, 202. Oh, no, I think that's a bit out of date. But do the phone call. The number is 04-68-375-808. Oh, I think that's as of that date, as of the 17th for the 4th. That number again, 04-68-375-808. Or email champion@templesociety.org.au. That email address again, champion@templesociety.org.au. Well, how about that? Oh, we've only got a few minutes coming up to news time, so but I've got time for another track. And this is Kelly Marie with Feels Like I'm in Love. Ah, who hasn't been, who hasn't felt like, and what a beautiful feeling it is to be in love. It really is. And here's the song to prove it.

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2: Hello there, this is Michael Lynch. The most responsible budget yet. That's how Treasurer Jim Chalmers describes the financial blueprint he'll hand down next Tuesday. Chalmers says there will be a short-term revenue windfall, but the money will be used to pay down debt. He maintains his budget would outline increased savings, with spending limited to areas like health and defence. Dr. Chalmers concedes that the Iran war is making the economic situation much more challenging.
3: In some years, revenue will be up a bit less than what has been speculated about, but in some years, revenue will go down. And that's because of implications of what we're seeing right now in the forecasts for growth, but also the higher exchange rate as well.
2: In another night of violent incidents across the city, a family home in Melbourne has been firebombed and five people have been arrested. Madeline Burke reports.
4: A crime scene has been set up on Chapel Street in Prahran as police investigate an attempted firebombing of Electric Bar. Five people in possession of two jerry cans were arrested in a stolen car in a nearby street around the same time, but police say they have not been linked to the attempted arson. Meanwhile, in Caulfield North, a security guard has helped a man, an elderly couple and two children climb a wall to escape their burning home after a firebombing, and in Tullamarine, a car was driven into a kebab shop and set on fire.
2: Foreign Minister Penny Wong says Australia does not need to secure a Plan B option for the AUKUS pact, stressing the defence agreement is meeting its milestones. A former defence official believes the Albanese government should consider a submarine leasing arrangement with Japan to counter the risk of the deal collapsing. Iranian state media reports say officials in Tehran have received a response from the United States to its latest peace proposal. U.S. officials have not yet confirmed if it's issued a formal reply, but Donald Trump indicated over the weekend that the proposal was unacceptable to him. Retired U.S. Air Force Commander Glenn Ignacio says it's not just the U.S. president who's under pressure to reach a deal.
5: Iran is significantly feeling a lot of pain. And the interesting part, something we learned this last week, is Iran hasn't been able to ship their oil out. And they've been trying to store it. And I guess at some point, they're going to have to shut oil wells down. And when they do that, it doesn't come back 100%. It's like only 60%.
2: In other news, $1 million reward is now on offer as New South Wales police look to solve the suspicious disappearance of Marion Barter, who was last seen in Queensland in 1997. Matilda's captain Sam Kerr is now Chelsea's all-time highest goal scorer in the Women's Super League after she scored in their 3-1 win over Leicester. And former New York Mayor Rudy Giuliani is in a critical but stable condition in hospital. The one-time close advisor to Donald Trump is being treated for an undisclosed illness. Now to finance news, where the S&P ASX 200 is down 5.50 to 87.24, and one Australian dollar is buying 72 US cents. This is Air News. The NRL's Round 9 brought to an end Manly's dream run with their defeat by the Panthers 18-16. In other games, the Sharks thrashed the Tigers 52-10, the Knights held on for a 42-38 win over the Rabbitohs, and the Roosters easily accounted for the Broncos 38-24. An important win to the Gold Coast in Round 8 of the AFL, Suns forward Jamara Ugalhagen kicking three goals in a 20-point win over GWS. Coach Damien Hardwick says his men worked very hard in pretty tough conditions.
6: It was a mature performance. I thought it was gritty, not necessarily pretty. And sometimes they're the games you need to win.
2: In Super Netball, West Coast Fever has reversed a halftime five-goal deficit to clinch an away win over the Sunshine Coast Lightning 58-54. Oscar Piastri has finished third in an action-packed Miami Formula One Grand Prix, which was won by Mercedes Italian teenage driver Kimi Antonelli.
7: This weekend we showed that if we get track position, we can hang on to things well. You know, we were close in Japan, but we've definitely taken a step forward, and hopefully in Canada we can take another step forward again.
2: Manchester United has moved to third on the Premier League table, beating Liverpool 3-2. And Tottenham has moved out of the Premier League's relegation zone, beating Aston Villa 2-1. Australian Independent Radio News.
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0: And here's the weather for the remainder of Monday. Well, a shower or two at a top of 20 degrees. Right now, at the moment, it's 17 degrees. And there'll be some bit of rain perhaps later this afternoon and this evening. Overnight, it's going to drop down to 11 degrees and reach a top tomorrow of 17. Cloudy with a high chance of showers about the Dandenongs and a medium chance elsewhere. For Wednesday, a top of 19, showers increasing. In fact, 100% chance of rain, most likely in the afternoon and evening. Possible small hail in the evening as well. For Thursday, a top of only 11, cloudy with a very high chance of showers and possible small hail in the morning and afternoon. Excuse me. And for Friday, the 8th of May, cloudy with a very high chance of showers and pretty much what we haven't seen for the rest of the week for a long time is rain, which is welcomed, isn't it? How are you all? I'm John Clifford White. It's Monday Magazine. We're all having fun and we're playing the good stuff. And, I like this song. This is Daddy Cool. And by the way, U3A, and Mike Anderson and the boys have just arrived. So in about a half an hour, we're going to be hearing some live entertainment. Not to be missed. So don't touch that dial. Here's Daddy Cool with Come Back Again.

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Okay, well, that's the corgis. The corgis, as in little doggies. And with everybody's got to learn sometime, indeed. Everyone has to learn eventually, don't they? I learn about what? I don't know. It's not that specific. It's 17 minutes past one, and we're all having fun. It's Monday Magazine, and I'm staring at 1, 2, 3, 4, 5 musicians, and they're going to be playing in a few minutes. This is very exciting. This is like sitting in Abbey Road. Wow, wow, wow. Okay, and I'm going to perform a CSA now. No, not perform. That's the wrong word. Read one. Yes. See, I've already got the blood up. I've got the musos around. I'm going to perform it. And I want to tell you all about the Park Orchards Market, a monthly community market for all to enjoy where the emphasis is on a warm welcome. 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

gmail.com. Sorry, I had another one on my mind. And, okay, one more track, a Russell Morris track. And then we're having the band. And so this is Russell Morris with Let's Do It.

0: And we're back. And in the room with me now, I am very honoured by having, wait for it, the Pleasant Plucking Four. Even though there's five in the room. I've got Mike from U3A. How are you, Mike?
1: I'm good, thanks, John. Yeah, thanks again for having us back.
0: Oh, you're welcome. Every Monday.
1: Yeah, yeah. So, we've got the four guys from our Music Jam group, which is one of our U3A Croydon music groups. And these are just four of them, so they're the Pleasant Plucking Four.
0: Pleasant Plucking Four? Good. Would you care to introduce them?
1: Sure, yeah. Mike. So, Ray on the bass in the corner.
0: Hello, Ray.
2: And hello.
1: And then we got Rob, who's actually the leader of our Music Jam group.
3: G'day, here. G'day.
1: And we got Kevin.
4: Hello.
1: And in the corner, Xavier, who's the drummer.
5: Yeah. Thank you.
0: Where's your
3: keep? Oh, and the rest of us are musicians.
5: Yeah. This is really funny. Like last time we're in the small studio and I basically had my elbows in my mouth playing the drums. Yeah. And now that we're in the bigger studio, I've got more room. I've got the cajon. And so work that out.
0: You've got a mouth organ.
5: Yeah.
0: All right. Yeah, yeah. Look, Mike.
1: Yes.
0: You introduce the stuff. You tell me what we can look forward to.
1: Okay. So, well, before we get started, we're just we're here to promote U3A Croydon as well.
0: Yes.
1: It's just that the music groups
0: That's
1: are.
0: That's right.
1: Yes.
0: Because last time we left the message till too late and it nearly got cut off. Yeah, yeah. So, important thing at the start.
1: Yes.
0: About
1: U3A. Yeah. So, U3A Croydon, we've got over 100 courses, got about 1,200 members, run by a committee of management, and the variety of courses you wouldn't believe, right from spiritual awakening to music to plenty of exercise groups like line dancing and Pilates and you name it. We've got Australian history, we've got politics, just about anything you can think of you can do. And if it's not there and you feel like leading a group, come along and see us and we'll introduce you to everyone and you can start your own group. I better give you a phone number before we get these guys going.
0: Yeah, okay.
1: I did have it.
0: He's actually got a phone with him too, by the way.
1: I'll do it later.
0: You can
1: do it now? No, okay.
0: What does it cost? You don't want to. All right, yeah. Be like that.
3: What does it cost to join, Mike?
1: Oh, it's $90 for a year. And for the $90, you can do as many courses as you can fit into 5 days. So it's good value. It's good value. Yeah.
0: That is.
1: Yes.
0: That's, what is that? And that's $1 a week, nearly.
1: And of course, U3A Croydon is just one. We've got them in Knox. We've got them in Manningham. Ringwood. We've got them in Ringwood. Yeah. So if you can't find something, U3A Croydon, U3A Knox. Or,
0: is it a global network? Can you sort of contact your friends in Bermuda?
1: I believe U3A began in France originally.
0: Like and Napoleon?
1: slightly after.
0: Oh, God.
1: But it migrated to Australia a long time ago, and it's now a regular thing. Like they're everywhere. It's sort of like the best kept secret until you retire, and then you realise how much is going on.
0: I think there should be a documentary film made of it. It's amazing.
1: Well, we've got a film unit too. So we could do that.
0: Oh, really?
1: We could do that.
0: Oh, wow.
1: Anyway, I won't take any more time.
0: Okay.
1: These are the Pleasant Plucking Four.
0: Okay, well, gentlemen, go for it.
3: So here's a song that I'm sure, or I'm told, is played regularly on this radio station, one that I wrote. So you might recognise it, John.
0: Okay.
3: G'day, g'day, and how you going? What do you know? Well, strike a light. G'day, g'day, and how you going? Just say g'day, g'day, g'day, and you'll be right. Isn't it great to be an Aussie? Taking a walk along the street, looking in shops, or buying a souvlaki, stopping and having a yarn with people that you meet out in the park or at a barbie.

0: What does she say, Kev?
1: G'day, g'day. And how you going? Oh, what do you know? We'll strike a light.

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From Geraldton to Gove and Gundagai, it's as dinkum as the dingo and the gum tree.

0: Hey, that's funny. Did you write that?
1: I did.
0: I had no idea. I'm so impressed.
2: Right. And John, every time he sings it, he changes the words.
3: Oh, no. He does.
1: Well, I think I have the right.
0: What did you say? What do Russians say?
1: Russians say "Dobry den."
0: Is that for real?
1: Yes.
0: I thought they said "Как поживаешь, друзья."
3: That's Polish.
0: No, it's Russian.
1: Whoa.
0: All right.
1: All right.
0: Back to the old drawing
3: board. Sounds Polish to me.
1: That doesn't fit.
3: No, it doesn't.
0: And you've got to have a balalaika in there too,
1: that's right.
0: I think. Wonderful. Wonderful stuff.
1: There you go.
0: You want to go straight into another?
1: Yeah, well, we're going to feature Xavier over there, who's sitting on a cajon. Could you tell
0: Xavier
1: what a cajon is?
0: Xavier Cugat.
3: Yeah.
0: Ah. See,
3: Tijuana Brass.
0: I do. No, that's Herb Albert.
3: Was it? Oh, okay, I thought it was
0: wrong. Xavier Cugat. Oh, he's back from the 1930s and the 40s and the swing years.
1: Yes, so Xavier's sitting on
0: a... I know you're not that old. I'm not saying that.
3: Thanks, John. Love coming on.
1: He's sitting on a box.
0: Oh, it's a great time.
1: Aren't you, Xavier?
4: Xavier was our youngest member.
3: Oh.
4: In Music Jam, at least. Not
3: really? Am I? Wow.
2: There you go. You're the baby of the group, mate.
4: Only in his 60s.
3: I'm only 65.
2: Whoa, how could you get to retire at 65?
3: Long story.
2: Yeah. Okay.
3: But my wife said I could.
0: Been there, done that.
1: So, as I was saying,
3: you were saying half an hour ago.
1: Xavier is sitting on a box, and it's called a cajon. And could you tell everybody all about that box that you're sitting on, Xavier?
3: Oh, my gosh, are you kidding me? It's a South American drum, and it was originally they used tea chests, I believe.
1: Because
3: they had no instruments in those days, because they were slaves too, I imagine, or whatever. And that's where it came from. I don't know. Why are you asking me? Oh, you love throwing.
1: I know you like to talk.
3: Yeah, I do.
1: It's got a rattle inside it. Let's have a give it as a blast. So you can get multiple tones on it.
3: And you can put your foot on the front and get different tones.
0: Very much from the jungle, that does. Bonga, bonga, baye.
1: Yeah.
0: Like it.
1: So, well, we've got a gig coming up. We're part of a large group, as Mike said, but when we're all practicing together on a Wednesday, we are called Musical Jam. But when we go out and perform for the public, we become the Pleasant Pluckers.
0: All right.
1: Right, so it's a large group. And we sometimes there can be over 20 of us going out playing for various groups. This coming Wednesday, we're playing for the One Turner South View Club at the Stanford Hotel. So that'll be our second public performance for the year. Public performance.
3: Yeah, we're at Bunnings.
1: Yeah. Then after that, on the 17th
0: When you pack out the MCG?
1: That's right. Yeah.
3: Love to.
1: Yeah, up there, U3A.
0: I'm being silly.
3: We're being serious.
1: So then on the 17th, we're actually playing in the Hills Ukulele Festival, which is up in Emerald on Sunday the 17th. So some of the pluckers will be going up there plucking, won't we?
2: Furiously
1: we'll be plucking in the hills, won't we?
3: Yeah. I don't play ukulele.
4: You can.
1: So we're busy. So we've got about 4 gigs between now and June. And
0: I've got a Trivial Pursuit for you, but you probably know this. So anyway, do you know who invented the ukulele?
3: Ooh. Someone Hawaiian?
0: The Queen of Hawaii. Very last one. And she also wrote Aloha Oi.
1: Uh-huh.
0: And then she died.
1: After writing that song?
0: True story. You can look it up. Okay, what's next?
1: It's a song that Xavier's going to sing. So he's a good singer. This is our Xavier. And it's a song recorded by America called The Horse With No Name.
0: Oh, okay, ladies and gentlemen, the Pleasant Pluckers 4 and now proudly present to you a horse with no name. Not even Mr. Ed. It just has no name at all.
1: Or Beetlebalm. No. Ready? One,
0: Beetlebalm. Two, oh, God, four. That's gone.

0: Sit down if you want a fade out.
1: Oh, how about our Nico?
0: Oh, look, I'm back at Woodstock. Not that I ever was there. Wow. Amazing. Look, we'll just have a couple of messages from our sponsors, and then we'll get right back to the band. How cool is this band, ladies and gentlemen?
1: We're very cool.
0: Very cool, very cool. Feel and free humble. To SMS, or you could perhaps even a phone, because I think there might be somebody out in the switch. How about that? So either phone in or SMS 0485 866 981, and for Monday Magazine, and have a couple of messages, then we'll be back into it.
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3: Hey, Roxy Babe, what's up?
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3: What do you mean?
4: 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Lyrical all sorts.
3: Please explain.
4: I have all sorts of everything. Old, new, fast, slow, jazz, blues, classical, and comedy.
3: Yeah, I get it. Lyrical all sorts.
4: Look forward to having you with me for Roxanne's Lyrical All Sorts every Monday, 2 to 4 p.m.
3: Go, Rox!
0: That is correct. And Roxanne rocks on in the next studio, straight after us. And that's a great show. I love her stuff. She's actually a bona fide musicologist.
5: True.
0: Yes. True. Yes, I know. And I think she's a dentist and part-time astronaut. I'm not sure. Look, you're back with John Clifford White. Yeah, that's my name. That's the one. And Monday Magazine, we've got the... politically incorrect pluckers.
6: Pleasant plucking four.
0: Pleasant pluckers.
6: The pleasant plucking four.
0: Pleasant plucking four.
1: Okay. It's a tongue twister, obviously.
0: Say three times fast. Yeah, I dare you. Actually, no, don't do all the mics on. So, what's next, boys?
6: Well, the next song is about a coastal village in the far east of Victoria called Mallacoota.
0: I've been there. Yeah. I had my honeymoon there, I think.
6: Did you?
1: Nice.
6: Yeah. Now, my family and I have been going there for over 30 years. So every now and again I write a song about the place because we just love it. We go back every year.
0: It's gorgeous.
6: It's a beautiful spot. Beautiful spot until all the guys with the big boats and the jet skis moved in.
1: No,
6: but then apart from that, it's a great
0: when
6: spot.
0: When you say big boats, you mean like sort of Onassis-type yachts?
6: Well, not quite Onassis, not quite. Well, bigger than Tinnies, you know.
0: Bigger than Tinnies.
6: But they go out in the ocean and catch fish, and we had a great feed of kingfish last time. Some of our friends went out there. So fresh kingfish sashimi on the day that it was caught, mate, you can't beat it.
0: Oh, you can.
6: Can you?
0: With oysters and prawns.
6: Oh, yeah.
0: I like, my favourite, in Tasmania, you get oysters the size of your stretched out hand and day two, and it's a full meal.
6: Yep.
0: And they're like oystersaurus.
6: Oystersaurus.
0: From the prehistoric. The whole place is prehistoric. Yeah. Okay, so what's happening now?
6: So we're singing a song called Mallacoota Time. Every time I go there, I try to write a song. I've written about four. So that's one every 4 years. And people say, "When you,
0: don't tell me, it comes in waves."
6: It comes
1: ka-ching.
6: People always say, "Oh, you're going to Mallacoota. Do you fish?" Nope. Do you swim? Nope. What do? We sit under a tree.
1: And we just
6: have a lazy time. So it's called Mallacoota Time.
0: Ladies and gentlemen, here they are. I'm not going to pronounce them. And with Mallacoota Time. Go for it, boys.

0: Oh, very Caribbean, I think.
1: Yeah, yes.
0: It just is. So just with a big, wide-brimmed hat.
2: Yes.
0: Doesn't have to have corks hanging from it.
3: No.
0: Caribbean.
3: A straw one, yeah.
0: And
1: oh, yeah.
0: Sitting there with a copy of, you know, something by Hemingway.
3: On the sand.
0: Giant marlin fish on the end of your line. Oh, I really like that.
2: Kingfish.
3: Good.
0: That's beautiful.
2: Good, good, good, good.
0: Okay. A couple of messages and then we're back into it.
4: Hey, Roxy Babe, what's up?
5: All sorts.
4: What do you mean?
5: All sorts. Lyrical all sorts.
4: Please explain.
5: I have all sorts of everything. Old, new, fast, slow, jazz, blues, classical, and comedy.
4: Yeah, yeah, I get it. Lyrical all sorts.
5: Look forward to having you with me for Roxanne's Lyrical All Sorts every Monday, 2 to 4pm.
4: Go, Rox!
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0: Okay, gentlemen, we've got time for one more.
7: Kev's going to sing this one. Tell us about the next song, Kev.
8: Kevin. I'm going to sing this song.
7: Kevin.
8: Okay. Right, can you say after me, hoddy diddly hoddy dum diddly doodle idle dum hoddy diddly hoddy diddly day? Can you say that?
0: No.
8: No, okay. Well, it means you can't sing the song. That's the chorus of the song. So it's it's an Irish song. It's called Rare Old Mountain Dew. I thought it was originally traditional, but a little bit of research found out it was penned by a couple of musicians in the States. And then the Irish...
0: But they might have had Irish parents.
8: They probably did. And then the Irish
0: they
8: decided...
0: They probably drank whiskey.
8: And of course...
0: Probably 2 feet
8: well,
0: high.
8: It's funny you should say that because this song called the Rare Old Mountain Dew, it's about illegally brewed booze, which was quite common in Ireland.
0: Oh, and no, it being I don't believe it.
8: Oh, of course. And being a drinking song, it had to have a silly Irish chorus with lots of words that we can change and make up as we go along.
0: Do you know I am actually a direct descendant of the man who invented whiskey?
1: Oh.
0: It's a Scotsman. This is like four or 500 years ago. And his name was, wait for it, Smith. It's true. Yeah. Oh, it's true. I checked it out. There you go. So every time you have a drink, you think of me and...
1: We will, John. We will.
3: We will. But in the meantime, we're going to sing a song called The Rare Old Mountain.
7: And it's dedicated to poitsheen, which is the Irish illegal drink.
3: Yes.
0: What's
3: and
0: it called?
7: Poitsheen.
0: Poitsheen.
7: Poitsheen. Spelled like P-O-T-E-E-N.
0: Poitsheen.
7: Poitsheen.
3: No, poitsheen.
7: Not ka-ching.
0: Poitsheen.
7: Poitsheen.
1: What's it made out of, Rob?
7: Whatever they can get their hands on, I think. I've no idea.
1: Mostly potato.
7: I have tasted it, and it's pretty fiery stuff.
3: Oh, it is, yes. It's pretty not for fun. The faint-hearted. Are you ready, boys?
7: Yep.
3: One, two. A one, two, three, four. Hi-de-diddly-idle-dum-diddly-doodle-idle-dum-hi-de-diddly-i-diddly-i-day. 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

foot to the hill is a neat little still where the smoke blows up to the sky. And the mist can smell, you can plainly tell, is Potchin ruined close by. But fills the air with a perfume rare betwixt both me and you. When home we

Okay, Robbie, some harmonica.

0: Oh, very impressive. Oh, yes.
1: You didn't get your diddly eye mixed up with your doodle dums, did you?
2: Because there's diddlies and doodles in there, you realise.
0: I can just see the little people dancing around.
3: Tapering. And, tapering.
0: What are they called?
4: Leprechauns.
0: That's the one.
3: Getting his myths all sorted out, you know.
0: Go on, what? Do what? What did you say?
3: You're getting your myths all wrong. Oh, here goes Mike.
2: Mike can restore some sanity to this conversation.
3: Oh, Mike,
2: right now, aren't you, Mike?
3: You're going to be the first time ever. Ready for a good sanity.
2: I think he's trying to find the phone number for U3A Gordon.
3: Oh, yeah,
2: so, Mike, have you found it in your phone?
4: I have. I found the phone number.
3: Oh, yeah.
4: Yes.
0: Okay, Mike's going to tell us something. Have a listen, everyone.
4: Yes, so... If you're interested, if you like what you hear and you want to join U3A Croydon, it's 0423 111 228. Or look at us on our social media. Just Google U3A Croydon or AI it if you do today. Not so much Google anymore, it's AI, I guess. Oh. All right. Yeah. Thanks, John.
0: Oh, that's wonderful. All right. And you don't have to be a midget or a leprechaun to join music?
3: No.
0: And did you know the Irish actually invented the bagpipes? It wasn't the Scots at all. Irish invented the bagpipes, and it was as a joke.
4: I just didn't want
0: Scots
4: to
0: haven't woken up to it.
2: No, the Irish got their
1: own. But the Scots invented how to play them.
0: Oh, good point. It didn't come to fruition until AC/DC, though.
3: Oh, yeah, sure. Then they became famous.
0: That's when they really came. Gentlemen, that's it for the day, is it?
1: Yep, that's all we've got.
4: Thanks, John.
0: That was a fabo show. Thank you so much for coming in. And do you want to say ta-da to anyone special?
3: Oh, to say goodbye to my lovely wife. Hello. Yeah. And goodbye.
0: Don't say goodbye. Just say ta-da.
3: Oh, ta-da. Sorry, John. Ta-da.
0: Ta-da.
3: Oh, it's Irish. Ta-da.
1: You don't want to send a cheerio, do you?
3: To all those listening from table tennis, because I told them they're all going to listen. So there you go. We'll have an audience of at least five.
0: Okay.
4: We'll just say hi diddly-o to everyone.
0: Okay. So hi diddly-o to everybody out there.
4: Yes.
0: And Irish. Even if you're not drunk on Irish whiskey, what's your favourite Irish whiskey?
3: 2 o'clock, I hope not.
2: Oh, it's got to be Jameson.
1: Can't get past the Jameson's.
4: What about Tullamore? Is that Irish?
2: Yeah, it is. No, Jamison's. Head and shoulders.
1: Tell them what I don't mind if you're looking for something a bit lighter.
0: Yeah, yeah. Hey, this is not a commercial station.
2: Ah, okay.
1: Well, the one that starts with T and
2: ends in more.
1: ends in Jew.
3: Not
1: more
3: to get
1: Jew.
3: Away.
0: Well, I guess you'll all be off to the Dorset Hotel right now, won't you?
2: No, I've got to go and do the shopping. That's exciting.
3: That's what I'm doing too. I've got to get food shopping. Yeah, I've got to get dinner tonight.
4: I need to lie down after this.
3: Oh, you haven't done anything.
0: Gentlemen, I'm going to say ta-da now to you.
3: Ta-da.
0: No, not like that. I mean, look, here's a message everyone will like. This is about cooking foil. And on this note, I will say ta-da. Bye, everyone. Thank you so much for coming in.
2: See you, mate.
3: Bye.
1: You're welcome.
3: Until the next time.
1: Cheerio.
0: Here's cooking foil for your...
3: And we're going shopping.
0: ...listening pleasure.
5: With today's cooking hints, I'm Kim Dennison. When wrapping or baking your food in aluminium foil, should you wrap with the shiny side inside or the shiny side outside? A lot of people are taught the theory that shiny side in will retain heat better, therefore making it cook faster. Others claim you should always keep the shiny side away from the food because it's treated with chemicals. The truth of the matter is that the shiny side is shiny because of the way the foil's made. During the last pass through the rolling mill, the side that comes in contact with the polished steel rollers comes out shiny. So is there a better side to wrap with? Well, the official word from the foil manufacturers is that there is a slight difference in the reflectivity of each side, but it's so slight that laboratory instruments are required to measure it. So wrap that foil on any way you like it. I'm Kim Dennison with today's cooking hints.
0: Oh, yes, that's actually a very important message, isn't it, about cooking foil? Because you can... You can make or break a good meal with proper cooking for. I would just send a big cheerio and a thank you to Julie all the way over in Ocean Grove. And she says that she loves the music and she's enjoying the show. Well, thank you so much, Julie. Unfortunately, it's less than a minute left, but thank you so much. And I hope everyone had a good time today. I did. I had a ball. And live musicians in the studio. It is, there's very little in the world that can compare to it. It really is fun. And so, look, I'll see you in a fortnight's time for Monday Magazine again. Or you can catch me on Saturday night, this coming Saturday night, for It's My Party, and we're all going to have a ball on It's My Party. Wonderful stuff. I won't have a band in the studio, but I will have the good Lord's music on the CD. So this is John Clifford White saying, see you everyone, and have a great week. Bye bye. Yes, and we got a bit of a technical hitch there. So what we'll do is I'm going to play you the news from my desk. Here we go.
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7: Hello there, this is Michael Lynch. The records today for Australia to lease submarines from Japan if the AUKUS deal falls through. That call comes while the Japanese Prime Minister is in Canberra for annual talks with Anthony Albanese. A former defence analyst suggests that submarines from Japan should be the plan B if AUKUS falls over. But former Senator Rex Patrick says there shouldn't even be a plan A.
8: No, we should not have a plan B for AUKUS. We simply shouldn't have a plan A that is AUKUS. That project is a disaster in waiting. We note that it's a $368 billion project. We've seen the cost has blown out already. So, and understand it is the taxpayer that pays the cost. We know it's hugely risky.
7: Well, after going into freefall a few weeks back, personal support for the Prime Minister has stabilised. A new Redbridge survey reveals voters are happy with the way Anthony Albanese has handled the fuel crisis. The poll shows that after preferences, Labor retains a 10-point lead against both One Nation and the Coalition. Three men have been charged, accused of attempting to bring almost 10 kilograms of heroin into Australia. Air News understands two men ran off when 4.5 kilograms of the drug was found at Sydney Airport, with one managing to get away before being arrested days later. The AFP says the third man was charged after 5 kilograms of heroin was found in his bags. In Air Medical News, a 10-year plan to improve long-term weight management and reverse obesity trends among parents is a key goal of the Murdoch Children's Research Institute. The Institute says for the first time in a generation, children's health is worse than that of their parents. It says Generation Australia would involve multiple trials to examine ways in which a child's BMI towards a healthier weight can be achieved. Victoria's Premier Jacinda Allen has welcomed a decision by teachers to call off the strike action they'd planned on Budget Day. The Education Union says it will suspend the planned stop work action for 2 weeks to maximise the union's chances of securing a 35% pay rise over 3 years. Premier Allen says the talks are continuing.
9: I'm pleased to see the reports this morning from the Australian Education Union that they are putting a hold on their planned industrial action, and I think families would be relieved to see that, and it's a demonstration that the negotiations have been going strongly.
7: Three people have died and another is in intensive care following an outbreak of an acute respiratory illness aboard a cruise ship in the Atlantic. The vessel was reportedly travelling from Argentina to Cape Verde. The BBC's Tom Bailey reports.
10: In a statement to the BBC, the World Health Organization confirmed the outbreak and said tests had identified at least one positive case of a hantavirus, with at least 5 additional suspected cases. Hantavirus infections, usually spread by rodents, can cause hemorrhagic fever and severe respiratory illness. With the ship close to the coast of South Africa, sick passengers have been taken to Johannesburg for treatment. The WHO said a coordinated international public health response was underway and that it was working closely with the ship's operator and relevant local authorities. Detailed investigations are ongoing, including further laboratory testing.
7: This is Air News. Patrick Lipinski insists that planning for Scott Pendlebury's games record-breaking match is not a distraction for Collingwood. The veteran missed the weekend's draw against Hawthorn, but is expected to play Geelong on Saturday before being rested the following week to ensure the record-breaking 433rd game is played in Melbourne. Lipinski says it's not even a factor.
11: The club planned for, you know, some of the more experienced players, their schedule throughout the whole season back in, you know, January, February. So whatever the plan is, I'm sure it's going to be fine. And we've got such a deep list.
7: The West Tigers' 52-10 loss to the Sharks at the weekend cannot be blamed on Jerome Luai's contract news that he'll move to the new PNG side in 2028. Tigers coach Benji Marshall says that news was no excuse for the side's thrashing by Cronulla.
12: We've had things that have been distractions all year, like outside in, to be fair. So it's no excuse. If anything, like, I probably need to look at, from a coaching point of view, what I did during the week that made us change our mindset and the way we want to play.
7: Cricket and Travis Head's strong eye. He won off only 28 balls for his Sunrisers Hyderabad.
13: Wonderful shot. Right out the middle of the bat. Gone for six. Gone to 50.
7: Audio thanks to Fox, and despite the remarkable knock, his side was dismissed for only 165. Australian Independent Radio News.

0: Well, hello everyone. Don't know what has happened to my console. I had to call for help, but the news wouldn't come out, the news sting wouldn't come out, and the weather wouldn't come out. So I had John Clifford White come and help me. I hope the music comes out when I play it, but it's not coming off the FUBAR. So let's see. I hope we can play some songs to you. That would be fantastic. Hello everyone, it's Roxanne, and you're listening to 98.1 FM, and I'm just hoping John hangs around and watch me make some more mistakes. We've got all the things, all the buttons on, and John laughs at everything that happens in his show, so I hope he laughs at me too, out of fun. Trusting you can hear me. There have been a few hiccups here. I've got my microphone on, but this is the new console, you see, and we're all learning new stuff. I just want to tell you about the weather. We're going to get a high today of 19, an overnight low of 12, and a high tomorrow of 17, and Wednesday a high of 18 with an overnight low of 8. Wednesday, Thursday and Friday we've got rain, and outside the studio here at the moment we have, what do we got? We've got 19 degrees. So I'm going to tell you about today's show. Today is a show about emotions, fear, rage, envy, jealousy, shock, happiness, joy, sadness, a bit of everything to do with emotions. So I'm going to play you all sorts of emotional songs, mostly songs that have the state of an emotion in their title. Now, lots of songs are full of emotion. I mean, they move us to tears, or they make us happy, they make us want to move. But I've tried to choose songs that have an emotion in the actual title. So thanks for joining me for Lyrical All Sorts. If you'd like to call Margaret in the office, she's in there trying to work her computer because I haven't got my SMS up on the screen. Every time I get it up, it goes off. So there's another technical issue. And what am I doing? I'm trying again. We tried over and over and over. So if you've got an SMS, call Margaret in the office, 9722 9981, or 0485 866 981. And before I proceed, I'd just like to thank John Clifford White for watching me do Semaphore through his window while he had U3A in there, and for that group U3A saying, g'day, g'day, g'day. Well, that was great, wasn't it? And I liked when he called me Roxanne Rocks On. Well, that's a good name for a show. And he also earlier in the piece played a song by the Corgis. I want to listen to that one again. Let's move on, and I'm going to give you a song about some blues. The blues my naughty sweetie gives to me.
1: They're all blues you get from women when you see them gone swimming, and you haven't got a bathing suit yourself. And there are blues you get much quicker when

0: The wonderful, the amazing Joan Armour Trading. I've got a feeling in my heart for you. That's an emotion, isn't it? A feeling in your heart. Certainly is. And before that, the wonderful Captain Matchbox with Blues My Naughty Sweetie Gives to Me. Am I coming out loud now? Am I making your day with a bit of humour? Yes, mistakes. Well, there's no such thing as making a mistake. There's only ways of learning how not to do things. And I have had a couple of SMSs. Even mistakes are entertaining. Yeah, good on you. Thanks so much. Yep, well, it's not meant to be. Well, today, May the 4th, is what I want to say to you. May the 4th be with you on our day where we are doing emotions. Nope, the FUBAR's not working, so we're going to go straight to another song. That's not working either, so we'll go to a trusty CD.
1: We'd like to tell you the story, sad but true, of the good doctor, Dr. W.B. Angus. Now the good doctor found a way to make his fame and fortune. He'd invented dehydrated swimming pools in the Nullarbor Plain. Just add water. Now the good doctor was searching high and low across the sands for the essential ingredient. Water. And then, far away in the distance, was it a bird? Was it a plane? Was it an oasis? Was it a mirage? No! It was a drinking well. And the doctor raced to the well and dived in. There he drowned. Which only goes to show that all good doctors should attend the sick and not the well.

too many people don't admit their mistakes. I would if I made any. Ha, heaps. Can't get the computer to work and all the songs I've loaded up with my emotions on there, but we've got a tech support on his way. Can't wait till Jeff gets here and solves this. So I have selected a few CDs that do have emotion in them. And the next one is... Yep. Show some emotion. No, it's Since You've Been Gone. Let's get going. We'll keep playing the music to keep you entertained.

Since You've Been Gone by Billy Thorpe. I just love Billy Thorpe. Well, that causes an emotion, doesn't it? Since You've Been Gone, the longing to meet someone. And I want to tell you about Boronia View Club, which stands for Voice, Interests and Education of Women. Looking for friendship and fun? This welcoming club is inviting ladies of all ages and backgrounds to join in. At the next meeting, enjoy a delicious two-course lunch followed by an interesting guest speaker, Susan Hammond, talking about her Barbie doll collection, a talk that could be a trip down memory lane for many. Browse the raffle, bookstall and trading table, all supporting the Smith family children's education. Plus, take part in book clubs, coffee mornings and social outings. 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Friday the 15th of May at 11:30 at the Eastwood Golf Club, Liverpool Road, Kilsyth. $30 for lunch. For bookings and inquiries, call Judith on 9764 8602. I'll repeat that, 9764 8602. And if you have something you would like to say to Margaret in the office, 9722 9981. I am afraid that my show is not going to plan. I had all these wonderful emotion songs, but Jeff Mason, wonderful tech supporters, on his way in to help solve that. Meanwhile, I'll be playing some lovely CDs with some songs that have emotion in them. So welcome, may the 4th be with you. And if you want to SMS, 0485 866 981.

0: Right, on Lonely Street. Now, that was Suzanne Peterson off her album Our Street. Happened to know where that street was, and I know what that was about. Her dear partner, Patrick McMahon, passed away, and Suzanne was sadly left to battle on by herself, missing Patrick, and he was a musician too. Very sad. Now, we've tried some other tech things. Let's see if I can get something happening here.
1: Hello, I'm Deborah Conway, and I just wanted to say a few words about community radio broadcasting. Those great unsung heroes, those wonderful volunteers behind the microphones that search their record collections, that scour the shops for those rare finds, and then sit behind those little microphones behind in those cramped rooms with no windows and no views and bad coffee at all hours of the day and night to play really great stuff that doesn't appear on commercial radio stations. And they play me too. What a bonus. So thank you very much to all those wonderful volunteers out there. We appreciate your good work. Keep it up. Thank you.
2: G'day, Graeme Ross with the Autumn Garden Clinic. Few shrubs have evolved since 1980 as the Chinese fringe or strap flower Loropetalum. Originally a cream flowering shrub growing to 2.5 by 2.5 metres, insect and disease free. In 1999 I saw a bonsai specimen in China of a deep pink flowering one, and the variety China Pink was here soon after. China Pink is tall, 1.5 by 2 metres wide, with masses of deep pink flowers and green leaves. New varieties of this beautiful shrub have now been released. Loropetalum Daybreak Flame has burgundy, bronze and green leaves with masses of lolly pink flowers. Then Plum Gorgeous with deep purple leaves and raspberry-coloured lacy flowers. My favourite, Purple Pixie, has purple leaves, masses of deep pink flowers, but only grows 30 centimetres tall with a 2-metre spread, but when elevated, is pendulous. Till next time, good gardening from Graeme Ross and the Autumn Garden Clinic.
0: Thank you to Jeff Mason for indicating what the technical problem might be and for finding another way for me to access any SMS messages that come in. If you'd like to SMS 0485 866 981 and we can continue with emotion. Let's get a bit of misery.

The Beatles, Misery. Well, now we're going to move on to some love. What about some love in Inverloch? Have you been to Inverloch? Beautiful place. Here's some love in Inverloch.

Suzanne Peterson, Love in Inverloch. I get my love with music. What about you? We are doing Emotion and May the 4th be with you. Boom, boom, boom, boom, boom. It's 17 minutes to 3. 97229981. Margaret's in the office and Dion's called in. Keep up the good work. Thank you. Well, I don't know that it was such good work today because there were some technical issues, which hopefully have been solved. And if you want to SMS 0485 866981, we'll continue with Emotion.

0: Joan Armour Trading. Show some emotion on my Lyrical All Sorts, where we are going through all sorts of emotion today. You know, pride, rage, jealousy, anger, happiness, joy. Yes, well, let me tell you about Nicks, Knox and District Over 50s. If you're looking to enhance your social life, this active over 50s club could be just what you need. They're a friendly group who love welcoming new members to join in a variety of activities, from coffee mornings and lunches to guest speakers, cinema outings, day trips, and even overnight getaways. There's always something happening, and their monthly newsletter keeps everyone up to date with what's on. So why not go along and see what they have to offer? Next meeting is Tuesday the 26th of May, 10:30, followed by lunch in the bistro for those who wish to stay on at the Club Kilsyth, 1 to 15 Canterbury Road, Bayswater North. Lunch at own cost, and call Kerry Keating if you are staying for lunch. Telephone 0419 995 084. I'm going to repeat that, 0419 995 084. How's your day going? Well, let's talk about jealousy. That's an emotion.
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0: two songs about jealousy. And we're going to move on to one more before the news. This is Shame.
1: That is Shame.

So we went from Hate, I Hate Men by Cole Porter, to Doris Day doing some happy talk. And now we'll have a bit of Black Dog Blues.

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1: I'm Graham Laurie, and I invite you to join me on Mondays and Wednesdays from 4 till 6 p.m. for Going Home with Graham. I'll bring you a wonderful selection of music from the 60s and 70s, just right for driving home. We're going
0: home. Great Beatles track there. The Boronia branch of the CWA. Did you know that the Boronia Country Women's Association supports local charities and the well-being of women, children and families? They're a friendly group, always welcoming new members. 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They meet on the second Wednesday of the month at 10:30. Next meeting is Wednesday the 13th of May at the Country Women's Association Hall, 4 Sundew Avenue, Boronia. For further information, call the President Evelyn Spears, 9761 1537, or email cwaboronia@yahoo.com.
2: I'm Rachel Layton with today's In Your Home. Avoid those streaked windows by using newspaper to finish up. Not sure which side those streaks are on? No problem. Wash the inside using a vertical motion and the outside using a horizontal motion. This way, if you have streaks, you will know which side they are on. Did you know that you can use the water from cooking rice in place of starch? Why not recycle that old shower curtain and use it to put under your sleeping bag when camping? And to help not get splinters when using steel wool, just cut a tennis ball in half and use it as a handle. With today's In Your Home, I'm Rachel Layton.

0: Famous Australian artist Lisa Nolan introduced me to C.W. Stone King, and now I can't stop listening to him. That was C.W. Stone King with Mama Got the Blues on our show, Showing Emotion. All sorts of song about emotion. The blues are a sad emotion.
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1: My daughter and some of her friends were mucking around at the community pool the other week. 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I mean, they're all about 15, so I thought they'd be okay. But one of the girls wasn't a very good swimmer, and before anyone noticed, she got into trouble in the deep end.
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Well, that was Ed Cooper. Yes, Australian artist, and that's Pushin' Fear. And it's from A Good Soundtrack. That's what it's called, A Good Soundtrack. Yeah, that's a good name for a show, isn't it? A good show. Yeah, why not? And before that, Put On A Happy Face by Tony Bennett. So we've gone from happy to fear. Now we can have I Scare Myself.

0: I scare myself. Dan Hicks and the Hot Licks. What about that? What did you think about that? Yep, that's a song about emotion, isn't it? Let's look at cooking smelly hands.
1: I'm Kim Dennison with today's

0: cooking hints. Anyone who's ever been cutting onions, fish or garlic knows that your fingers can smell long after the cutting board's been washed and put aside. Now, you may have already seen the stainless steel bars which are sold to rid your hands of these smells you pick up while you're cooking. An inexpensive but equally effective substitute is to simply rub your hands over a stainless steel spoon under running water. Anything stainless steel works, the underside of a pan or even the side of a stainless steel sink. 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Try it yourself. With today's cooking hints, I'm Kim Dennison.
1: 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Hi, I'm Roxanne and this is Lyrical All Sorts. Margaret's in the office if you'd like to call her with any messages. 9722 9981. You can SMS 0485 866 981. We're moving along to another song about emotion. Well, not a song, it's a piece by Mrs. Mills and it's about a melancholy baby.

the Rolling Stones, As Tears Go By. And as time has gone by, it's nearly time for me to sign off. So I'd like to thank you very much for being with me. Thank you to Craig in Hillsville. Thank you for your show today, Roxanne. Most appropriate. Well, different kinds of emotion are appropriate. I did get off to a bad start, and I'm sorry about that. Tech problems, and then the computer wasn't working. But we made it through to the end, and we included all the songs about emotion. There's many more. I might repeat it next week, I think. I hope you've enjoyed being with me. I've enjoyed presenting them, even though I got a bit flustered at times. But we're human, and that's why we have emotions. I'm going to take you out with I'm So Excited. Well, we won't finish it all when we get up to the news. But you're going home with Graham, and that'll be fun, won't it? We had John Clifford White before. That was fun. Then I hope you enjoyed my show. And then you'll have Graham. So ciao for now. Ciao, bello.

Thank you for joining us. The time is 6 minutes past four, and you're tuned to 98.1 Radio Eastern, which is your voice in Melbourne's outer east. And I'll be with you till six. Well, thanks very much to Roxanne for the great program. As you could tell today, Roxanne was playing a lot of songs about emotions, so a really emotional show. Thanks indeed, Roxanne. Look forward to your show next week. And catch Roxanne 2 to 4 p.m. every Monday afternoon. Today, we're 4 days into May, the month of May. And with May in mind, I can't think of a more appropriate song to start today's programme.

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0: Starting off in the month of May with a couple of May songs. Long May You Run from Neil Young. Great live version. The song, it's all about Neil Young's 1948 Buick motor vehicle. And opening up today's program, well, really launching today's program, the song that launched Rod Stewart's solo career and regarded as his signature song, Maggie May. Great song for May. One of those songs that started out as a B-side until the DJs flipped it over.
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2: 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I just love this programme.

0: Flash in the Pan, a recording by, well, Flash in the Pan recording, Hey St. Peter at Sare. The voices, of course, of Harry Vander and George Young. They wrote the song, as they wrote so many great songs for JPY and others, and they recorded that one themselves and went under the name of Flash in the Pan. Before that, opening up the bracket, Radio Gaga from Queen, the song that gave Lady Gaga her stage name. Radio Gaga was written by drummer Roger Taylor, and it was performed in every concert once it was released. And the most memorable performance ever, of course, as you can recall, was from Band Aid in 1985 when they had 100,000 people clapping along with them. The time is 29 minutes past 4 at Radio Eastern, 98.1, and you're with Graham Laurie. Now, Diana is in the office and she'd very much welcome a call from you. A number here at Radio Eastern, if you want to chat to Diana, it's 9722-9981. Or you may prefer to text us, in which case the SMS line is 0485-866-981. The Boronia branch of the CWA. Did you know the Boronia Country Women's Association supports local charities and the well-being of women, children and families? They're a friendly group, always welcoming new members. If you'd like to give back while enjoying great company and meeting like-minded women, this could be for you. And if you love craft, there's a craft group that meets on the fourth Wednesday of each month at 10 a.m. Go along, get involved, and make a difference in your community. They meet on the second Wednesday of the month at 10:30 a.m., which means the next meeting, Wednesday, 13th of May. They meet at the Country Women's Association Hall is at 4 Sundew Avenue in Boronia. If you'd like more information about the Boronia branch, then please call the president. Evelyn Spears is the president, and Evelyn's number, 9761-1537. Or you may want to email cwaboronia@yahoo.com.
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0: Wings of an Eagle, a song inspired by Russell Morris's love for ancient mythology and how first Australians, Native Americans and early Romans believed an eagle took the spirits of the dead to the heavens. You're going home with Graham, and I'm Graham Laurie, bringing you a selection of the hits and classics across the decades. And you're tuned to Radio Eastern 98.1 on the FM band, and we're also streaming on the web. It's coming up to 23 minutes to 5, which means it's time now for the Radio Eastern Community News.
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3: Radio Eastern Community News, I'm Andrew Conway. Students and job seekers across Melbourne's Outer East are being encouraged to look local first, with a major careers expo and a growing calendar of employment events highlighting opportunities close to home. A free Outer Eastern Local Learning and Employment Network Careers Expo at Scoresby's Caribbean Park is showcasing training options, apprenticeships and pathways into industries that are strong in the eastern suburbs, including health, trades and community services. Organisers say the aim is to connect young people and career changers with local employers and to show that residents in the Maroondah, Knox and Yarra Ranges corridor can build long-term careers without having to travel into the CBD. And councils across Melbourne's eastern suburbs are warning that the state-mandated rollout of new glass recycling bins could push up the price of household rates by millions of dollars over coming years. More than 30 councils in the east are resisting aspects of the plan, citing the cost of additional bins, new truck fleets and processing contracts, even as the state government's deadline for a four-bin system draws closer. Ratepayers are being told the changes are aimed at lifting recycling rates and reducing contamination, but some local leaders say the timing and cost pressures could not be worse, as families already face rising living costs. And rideshare drivers working across the eastern suburbs say rising fuel prices and higher vehicle costs are making it cheaper to buy a tent than to keep a car on the road. One eastern suburbs Uber driver told local media his daily earnings have dropped from around $300 to as low as $75 once fuel, insurance and other expenses are taken out. Many drivers are cutting back their hours, parking their cars on quieter days or looking for different work altogether, which could mean longer waits and higher surge prices for passengers heading to and from the Outer East. And families in Melbourne's Outer East now have a new place to connect, with a dementia cafe opening in Croydon Hills. The cafe is designed as a relaxed social hub for people experiencing cognitive decline and their carers, offering a regular meeting place, activities and information about local support services. Organisers say they hope the space will reduce isolation, give carers a chance to share experiences and make it easier for families to stay engaged with their local community in a familiar, friendly setting. And community sport is on the rise in Ringwood. And if you're looking for something positive to do at home, check out the Ringwood Indoor Sports Centre, reporting strong numbers in beginner-friendly leagues and competitions. The centre is hosting casual and entry-level competitions in indoor cricket, soccer, beach volleyball and netball, giving adults in the eastern suburbs a chance to ease back into sport, meet new people and stay active all year round. Organisers say the focus is on fun and inclusion rather than elite performance, with equipment and referees supplied so players of all abilities can join a team without needing prior experience. And that's all on Radio Eastern Community News. Please email news tips to reception at radioeasternfm.com.au. Thanks to Leader Community News, Rangers Star Trader and Victoria Police Media. I'm Andrew Conway on your voice in Melbourne's Outer East, Radio Eastern FM 98.1.
0: Thank you very much for that, Andrew. Now, for Melbourne's Outer East for tomorrow, the forecast is for an overnight low of 11, shower of 2 and 17 degrees. Currently, the temperature outside our studios in Croydon is 16 degrees. The One Turner Day View Club, a proud member and supporter of the Smith Family's Learning for Life program, helping to raise funds to support the educational needs of vulnerable children. This club also aims to give members opportunities to socialise through a range of organised activities. Membership is open to women of any age and from any location. And friendly people are ready to welcome new members and visitors. So if you're looking for a social activity where you could make a difference in the lives of others whilst enjoying yourself, this could be the club for you. Meetings are held on the first Wednesday of the month at 11 a.m. The next meeting is this Wednesday, 6th of May. Stamford Inn Hotel is where they meet. That's on the corner, Wellington and Stud Roads in Roeville. Lunch is at your own cost. And to book for lunch, could you please call Kate? Kate's number, 0421 650684. Or you may want to email them on wanturnaday.viewclub@gmail.com.
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4: I'm Jim O'Brien with today's Towns and Cities of Australia. Port Augusta in South Australia is at a crossroads. You can go west across the Nullarbor to Western Australia, north to Alice Springs in the Northern Territory, east to Broken Hill in New South Wales, or south to Adelaide. Established in 1884, the city has many interesting things to do. There's the Outback Centre, with plenty of displays from Aboriginal and Outback history. You can also tour the Northern Power Station and the Royal Flying Doctor Service, which are both very interesting. At the northern end of the town, there is the beautiful Australian Lands Botanic Gardens, situated in 250 hectares. During August and September, a must-see is the Apex Camel Cup. Plenty of accommodation is available in Port Augusta, many serving meals as well. While there, a visit to the large Homestead Park Pioneer Museum is a good idea. Located in Whiting Parade is McLennan Lookout, which is the site where Matthew Flinders landed in 1882. The Water Tower Lookout offers good views across Spencer Gulf to the city centre. So, when travelling through South Australia, Port Augusta is well worth a visit. With today's Towns and Cities of Australia, I'm Jim O'Brien.
0: For those who like good musical quiz questions, question 6 in the Age newspaper quiz last weekend asked, in the song Nutbush City Limits, do Nutbush residents have a barbecue, a party or a picnic on Labor Day? Tina Turner, she'll give us the answer now.

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0: Phil Collins at front of Genesis and Follow You, Follow Me, a great ballad from the band. The band Genesis took their name from the suggestion of their producer because he saw it as the start of his music career. Before that, Nutbush City Limits from Ike and Tina Turner, the semi-autobiographical song written by Tina Turner, commemorating her hometown in Tennessee, and the line dance that became popular, so popular all around the world. I bet some people might have been doing it this afternoon listening to that. It all started in Australia. And the answer to the quiz question was Picnic. The time is 5:07. The Manningham Combined Probus Club. Do you want to be part of a progressive club? Want to meet new friends, hear from guest speakers and enjoy morning tea at the monthly meetings, and also take part in other social activities? The club always gives a warm welcome to visitors and has various groups such as and activities such as walking, mahjong, cards, theatre, outings and dine-outs. If you're looking for a club that offers variety, this could be the one for you. They meet regularly on the fourth Tuesday of the month. Now, the next meeting will be Tuesday, 26th of May at 10 a.m. They meet at the Pathway Baptist Church, corner Marcus and Thompson's Road in Lower Templestowe. Elaine Thomas is your contact for more information. Elaine's email address, elainedt@bigpond.com.
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Rene Geyer's first top 40 hit from 1975, 50 years ago, and heading in the right direction. Well, heading in the right direction to the news, sport and weather at 5. But thanks for the calls. Enjoyed the call before, Janice. Thanks indeed. Suzanne and Tom from Port Fairy listening in. And a very clever listener, Andrew, texted to point out that with the May theme today, Maggie May, etc., that playing Radio Gaga's well, Queen's guitarist is, of course, Brian May. Clever. Thanks indeed, Andrew. News and sport and weather coming up.

0: those Russians.
1: Doesn't get any better than this. 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I just love this music.

0: First up, Moni M, the German band, and their signature song, Rasputin. And thanks for the text from Lizzie in Brighton. She rather enjoyed hearing their signature song. Then we just heard one of the greatest singers, I think, of the 21st century, Katie Melua. It was her first top five hit, 9 Million Bicycles. And a scientist picked up on the line from Katie Melua when she said, "We are 12 billion light years from the edge." That's a guess. No one can ever say it's true. The scientist said it's actually 13.7 billion light years from the edge. Katie Melua later said she was very, very amused and should have known better, as she used to be a member of the astronomy club at school growing up in Georgia.
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0: We've certainly got the big one this weekend. It's the Premier Division match between South Belgrave and Balwyn. It's going to be an absolute ripper. If you can't get out to Belgrave South Reserve this weekend, then please tune in. 1:15, the coverage starts with pre-match comments. And 2:30, well, the match gets underway. And at 5:15, please stay around because the coverage will conclude with scores from all matches and all divisions, not just the Premier Division. But as I say, Radio Eastern is really keeping you up to date with local footy

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1: For more information about the National Indigenous Postvention Service, please visit thrilli.com.au. 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

0: LRB and Reminiscing. Reminiscing, a song that only made it to number 35 on the Aussie charts, but in the US it was a huge hit. It made it to number 3 on the US Billboard charts. John Lennon named it as one of his very favourite songs. He played it often on his acoustic guitar. And Frank Sinatra too. Frank Sinatra said it was one of the best songs of the 1970s, LRB and Reminiscing. Opening up the bracket from 1969, Russell Morris and The Real Thing. Johnny Young wrote it as a ballad for his good friend, Ronnie Burns. Molly Meldrum produced it and turned it into a masterpiece. Brian Cadd played the organ and the piano. It's still enormously popular. That was the shortened version that we heard today. The time is 28 minutes past 5 at Radio Eastern 98.1, and you're with Graham Laurie. Now, Diana is in the office and she'd very much welcome a call from you. Our number here at Radio Eastern is 9722 9981, or you may want to text us on 0485 866 981. And had a lovely call before from Vic from East Ringwood. Vic said, if we're playing songs with a May theme like Maggie May, because it's the month of May, Maybe I'm Amazed by Paul McCartney should have been on the music selection. So thanks indeed for that one, Vic.
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0: Coming up now, a hit from Paul Simon that you'll all know the song so well. But I wonder if you can guess who's singing this version.
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0: Rosemary Clooney, famous in the movies and the charts in the 50s, George's Auntie, and her great cover of the Paul Simon hit, 50 Ways to Leave Your Lover. Rosemary says there's 50 ways, but listening to the song, it's closer to five. You're tuned to Radio Eastern, 98.1 on the FM band, and we're also streaming on the web. Graham Laurie with you until 6 o'clock, playing songs and artists across the decades. And after the news, sport and weather at 6, Nessie Viola will join you with the very popular program, The Monday Music Mix. Meanwhile, it's 25 minutes to 6, which means it's time for some news headlines. Let's head to the newsroom.
1: And news headlines, I'm Michael Lynch. The most responsible budget yet is how Treasurer Jim Chalmers is describing the document he'll deliver in federal parliament next Tuesday. A former senior defence official believes Australia should lease submarines from Japan if the AUKUS deal falls through. Iran's foreign ministry says it's reviewing a response from the United States to its 14-point peace proposal to end the Middle East conflict. A family home in Melbourne has been firebombed and five people have been arrested. The Murdoch Children's Research Institute says for the first time in a generation, children's health is worse than that of their parents. It says Generation Australia will involve multiple trials to examine ways in which a child's BMI towards a healthier weight can be achieved. Three people have died in a hantavirus outbreak on a cruise ship in the Atlantic Ocean. To our sport, and Oscar Piastri has finished third in an action-packed Miami Formula One Grand Prix won by Italian teenager Mercedes driver Kimi Antonelli. The West Tigers are sweating on the fitness of Adam Duihy after he dislocated his shoulder during the side's 52-10 thrashing at the hands of the Sharks. And in the AFL, there's mounting speculation of an imminent announcement for a gather-round extension of 3 years in South Australia. Those are among today's top stories. This is Air News.
0: Thank you very much for that, Michael. For Melbourne's outer east for tomorrow, the forecast is for an overnight low of 11, shower of 2 and 17 degrees. Currently, the temperature outside our studios in Croydon is 16 degrees. 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
2: 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The legendary thriller and suspense director Alfred Hitchcock did not win any Academy Awards while working with Universal. And in the famous shower scene in Psycho, the sound of the knife stabbing actress Janet Leigh was made by plunging a knife into a melon. That was movie fun facts.
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Going Home with Graham on 98.1. Not just the best music, but a bit of history as well. 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

0: Josephine from Chris Rea. Chris Rea always considered Josephine to be a blues song. He wrote it for his daughter of the same name. Before that, Whitney Houston and Didn't We Almost Have It All. It remains one of Whitney Houston's most popular and critically acclaimed records. And at the time, it gave Whitney Houston her fifth consecutive number one single. Not bad. 12 minutes to 6 is the time and the Doncaster View Club. Are you looking for friendship, fun and something new to enjoy? 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

The box tops and the letter. Only 1 minute and 54 seconds long. The last number one hit to be shorter than 2 minutes in length. Bringing to an end today's edition of Going Home with Graham. Before that, we had Glen Campbell, Gentle on My Mind, the song that was inspired by the movie Dr. Zhivago. Glen Campbell was working as a session guitarist for the Wrecking Crew. Wrecking Crew played on hundreds of top 40 hits in the 60s. He just loved the song, Glen Campbell, so he covered it himself and made a huge hit with it as a solo performer. And opening up the bracket, Normie Rowe and Ooh La La, recorded by Normie Rowe in London, using as backup musicians Jimmy Page and John Paul Jones, later to form Led Zeppelin. Well, thanks for listening. Thanks for your calls. Hope you've enjoyed the playlist. Thanks to Diana very much for a terrific help in the office. Stand by now for Nessie, who'll entertain you so well after the news, sport and weather at 6 with Monday Music Mix. I look forward to your company on Wednesday from 4 till 6 and next Monday with Going Home with Graham. This is Graham Laurie signing off. And as usual, here's Martin Offer to sign on to take us out with Going Home, theme music from the fabulous Scottish movie Local Hero.

Hi, this is Tim Friedman here. I'd like to take this chance to acknowledge the indispensable contribution of community radio stations to Australian music and to the Whitlams in particular. In the early days when we were going to country towns from Lismore to Yamba to Melbourne to Canberra, it was always the community stations that talked to us and that got people along to our gigs and that played our music. 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

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The first one being by Shania Twain, I'm Gonna Get You Good, followed by a 70s superstar, Jim Croce. I never know if it's Croce or Croce, with his 1973 track, Bad Bad Leroy Brown. The Maroondah Probus Club. Looking for a friendly club where you can meet new people, stay active and try something new? 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You're invited to go along to the next meeting of the Maroondah Probus Club and hear special guest speaker Gail White, President of Family History Connections, sharing fascinating insights into family history and genealogy. It's a great way to connect, learn and have fun. So why not go along and see what the Maroondah Probus Club is all about? Their next meeting will be Friday the 15th of May and it begins at 9:30. It will be held at the Dorset Gardens Hotel, Elm Road, Dorset Road, Croydon, and it's free entry. To book a seat, you can contact Sandy or you can email her at maroondahpc@bigbond.com, or you can simply call the station if you've missed out on any details. Let's continue with a track now by a Kiwi who became really famous in Australia and who also is going to be inducted into the Rock and Roll Hall of Fame. What an achievement. That is Jenny Morris. Let's hear a song from her now.

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And of course, who can forget the Doobie Brothers? I wonder, were they actually all brothers? I'm sure some of the members had to be. That was their 1970 track, Listen to the Music, a most appropriate song for Monday's Music Mix, which you are listening to. Before that, we had Australia's country superstar Gina Jeffries with her 1994 hit Girls Night Out. And before that, we had another Australian, Mark Vincent, who you may remember, he won Australia's Got Talent, the very first series when he was only 16. He sang the famous Leonard Cohen song, Hallelujah. Looking for a friendly club where you can meet new people and stay active? The Ringwood Lake Probus Club warmly welcomes visitors to enjoy regular social activities, guest speakers and monthly meetings. From coffee catch-ups to walking groups, card games, local trips and special lunches, and even men's brunches. There's something for everyone. You're invited to go along to the Ringwood Lake Probus Club to meet new friends and see what it's all about. The club meets every third Monday of the month at 10 a.m. The next meeting will be Monday the 18th of May. And the venue is the H.E. Parker Pavilion in Heathmont Road, Heathmont. For further information, you can call Frank Nolan, the president, on 0431 106073. I'll repeat that number. It's 0431 106073. Well, I hope you are enjoying my music selection here at Monday's Music Mix. I try and cater for all tasters. Now, let's continue with a track by Judy Stone. My goodness, I remember, well, my mum remembers her back in the 60s when she used to sing on the Brian Naylor show and also on Bandstand. Here is a track by her.

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Who's that girl? And we all know who she is. It's Madonna, of course. That was her lead track from the film of the same name, recorded back in 1987. And I recently read that Madonna has brought out a new album at the age of 67. So you're never too old to pursue your dreams. And before that, we had Chris Wilson, a local unsigned artist, his rendition of The Who's 60s classic, My Generation. A great night's entertainment for Australian folk music lovers is coming up, and as well as a great support act and spot acts, supper is included in the price. The Victorian Folk Music Club invites you to a special concert featuring Mickey and Michelle, a harp and fiddle extravaganza, who weave a gorgeous chamber folk tapestry of original Celtic music infused with vocal harmony and fiery improvisations. If you want to check out Mickey and Michelle, presented by the Victorian Folk Music Club, which is located at the Senior Citizens Hall, 6 Lawrence Grove, Ringwood East, they will be performing next Tuesday, the 12th of May. For further information, you can call the Victorian Folk Music Club on this number, 0411 750 462. I'll repeat that number. It's 0411 750 462. Okay, let's play another Australian artist who unfortunately we lost, known as the Boy from Oz, the fantastic Peter Allen. Let's hear a track from him now.

On Monday nights, Trevor Bransgrove and Nessie Viola alternately present Monday Music Mix. 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

course, I just played another Shania Twain track, Rock This Country, which was from her multi-platinum album, Come On Over, which up to date, I think, has sold 44 million copies. I'd also like to play this next song to one of our lovely listeners who just called in, Vic. It was lovely to hear from you, Vic from Ringwood. I'm going to play this next Little River Band song just for you. Take care, and lovely to hear from you. Here is a track by Little River Band, especially for Vic.

And weren't they great? Earth, Wind and Fire with their 1978 classic September. And I recently got to see them. They were fantastic. Obviously, there's a few new members, but really great live, Earth, Wind and Fire. And before that, we had Australia's very own groovy R&B act, CDB, which reuniting for a tour. You might remember they had another big hit with another Earth, Wind and Fire song called Let's Groove. The Shine the Light on Road Safety campaign is raising awareness of road trauma, supporting those affected and funding vital counselling, education and safer roads. 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For further information, you can call Gillian on 0423 775 175. That's 0423 775 175. It sounds like a fun event. You can walk or wheel. Okay, folks, it's currently 10 past 7. You are listening to the second hour of Monday's Music Mix. I also need to say a big hello to Janice. And, of course, I said hello to Vic from Ringwood. We do love to hear from our listeners. I'm going to play you a track now from a local unsigned artist. It's a really cool song. It's called Come On, Get on the Dance Floor.

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She's released a great track, Eclipse. Let's hope she wins, or at least gets to the top 10. 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Champion Community Hub is open on Monday 10 a.m. to 12:30 p.m. and Wednesdays 12:30 to 3 p.m. Donations can be dropped off at the following locations: Bayswater Community Hall, 51 Elizabeth Street, Bayswater, Bayswater Library in Bayswater, Cherry White Chemmart at Knox City Shopping Centre, or at the Temple Society office, Tucker Road, Bentley. Local pickup options are also available. If you can donate to this wonderful campaign, you can call Lizette Pine on 0468 375 808. That's 0468 375 808. Okay, I hope you are enjoying Monday's music mix as much as I am presenting it to you. Don't forget, at 8 o'clock you'll have the fabulous Dion West with his wonderful program, which you do not want to miss. My next track is another Australian. Gee, I've played lots of Australian music, which I'm very proud of, because a lot of commercial radio doesn't. Here is a great Australian artist, John Farnham.

Here are today's Did You Know? Adam Sandler's wife and daughter both make cameo appearances in the film Pixels. A baby porcupine is called a porcupet. And did you know that Q is the only letter that isn't used in the US state names? And the word karate is Japanese for empty hand. That was today's Did You Know?

Hold On, I'm Coming, the classic Sam and Dave 60s track covered by Michael Bolton. The White Horse Combined Rotary Group Farmers Market will be on again with over 60 vendors selling produce direct from the farm, as well as homemade cakes, breads, pasta, eggs, chutneys and olive oils and much more. You can also enjoy takeaway coffee and breakfast food while browsing the many stores. Shop early so you don't miss out on all the bargains, and remember to bring your own reusable bag. All funds raised by this project of the Combined Rotary Club will go towards community projects in Whitehorse. Now, the White Horse Combined Rotary Group Farmers Market will be held Sunday the 10th of May from 8 a.m. to 1 p.m. in front of the White Horse Council offices in White Horse, Nunawading. For further information, or if you want to book a stall, you can call this number on 0418 137 846. That's 0418 137 846. Okay, let's continue with the music.

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And that was Horses, originally written by Ricky Lee Jones, but it became a huge hit by Australia's very own Darryl Braithwaite. He's synonymous with that track, Horses. And in the background, you can hear the late Margaret Ehrlich doing some fantastic backing vocals. Well, folks, unfortunately, it's time for me to go. I hope you've enjoyed Monday's Music Mix. Next week, my co-presenter, Trevor Bransgrove, will present the program, so make sure you don't miss it. Thank you to all the callers. Until next time, this is Nezzy V thanking you for your company. And, oh, and don't forget, at 8 o'clock, you'll have Southern Sounds by the fantastic Dion West. Until we meet again, this is Nezzy V saying goodbye.

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2: And weather for tomorrow, it's going to be as average a day as today. Maximum of 17 and a shower or two expected, especially around the Dandenongs. Of course, this is where we are. And then looking at Wednesday the 6th of May, yeah, it warms up slightly to 19, but showers will definitely increase. And again, most likely in the afternoon and evening. And then looking at Thursday, goodness gracious me, and I've got a fantastic surprise for all you listeners. I've got Max Aurora here in the studio with me, and Max is listening. Max, it's going to be a shitty day, okay? Thursday, 11. It's going to be 11. What do you think about it?
3: Thanks for letting me know.
2: Yeah. Only 11 showers, and again, very high chance of it. So please do stay warm, okay? And they even predict possible small hail in the morning and in the afternoon. And then looking at Friday, the 8th of May, maximum of 15, very high chance of showers again. So, yes, Nessie, thank you as always for a wonderful, wonderful show. Love the music. Love it as always. And this is Southern Sounds, and I'm your host, Dion West.

0: Yes, and it just suddenly stopped. That was the Brothers Osborne from the album Port St. Joe, and that magnificent track, Shoot Me Straight. I was talking to Max here about the fabulous video that goes with it. And, you know, Max, so when you do get time, you know, you have to just look at it or watch it.
1: I will. It sounds great.
0: No, it sounds great. It's just very, very, very funny. And yes, listeners, you would have recognized Lynyrd Skynyrd before that. If you didn't, I would be very surprised. That took us back to 74 from the album Second Helping and a track then. Yes, Sweet Home Alabama. And we'll be right back after this announcement.
2: We all know the dangers of using faulty appliances and equipment when it comes to electric shock, but they also start fires. Frayed extension cords, overloaded power points, and faulty electrical appliances are all potential fire starters. If in doubt, either have the equipment checked by a qualified tradesperson or destroy it so it can't be used by other people. Don't be shocked into action. Recognise the risks and protect your family from fire.
0: Thank you so much for that message. Good evening, Max.
1: Hello.
0: How are you?
1: I'm well. Thanks for having me on.
0: No, I love it. Absolutely love it. You know, when your phenomenal PR person reached out, he informed me, he said, Dion, you have to listen to this.
1: Oh.
0: He said, this is awesome. This is good. Said, and, you know, the Max Aurora and Southern Lights, the Southern Lights fits it beautifully with the Southern Sounds.
1: It does, yes, yeah. Unintentionally. But beautifully.
0: Yeah. Beautifully. Thank you so much for making the time here on this rather grey,
1: very chilly out.
0: Yeah. Yeah, Monday night.
1: It's nice, yeah.
0: You didn't have to drive too far, did you?
1: It was an adventure.
0: Was it an adventure?
1: Yeah.
0: Have you ever been this far east?
1: Yeah, I'm a big fan of like the mountains of the Mount Dandenong area.
0: Lilydale, Healesville.
1: And yeah. I know Eltham. I don't know
0: Croydon. Oh, Eltham, yeah.
1: Yeah, I don't know Croydon as well.
0: Okay. Yeah. So you've been this part of the world. And
1: yeah,
0: you're a native Canberran.
1: I am, yes, from Canberra. And I moved here when I was 19.
0: Wow. And you're enjoying Melbourne or NAM, as some of us would like to call it. You're enjoying it.
1: I am, yes. I did my uni degree here and got right into music land.
0: Yeah. Yes.
1: Here in NAM.
0: And just want to ask a couple of things for the audience sake. Max Aurora and the Southern Lights. Just mm-hmm. give us the spiel about how, why, when and...
1: Yeah, that's a good point. So Max Aurora is the last name of my nonna.
0: Oh, yeah.
1: I thought it just had a nice sound to it. And then I was with the band once and we were like, what about Max Aurora and the Northern Lights? And I went, well, that's pretty good, but I want to keep it local. So we go to Southern Lights.
0: Southern Cross, Southern Lights.
1: Yeah, exactly. So that's how that came about.
0: Okay. And music. In the blood?
1: In the DNA. Blood. Yeah, yes, very much so. I know I started learning music when I was in high school.
0: Yeah?
1: Yeah, as a drummer.
0: Okay, and high school, of course, would have been Canberra.
1: In Canberra, yes, now quite a while ago. But.
0: Well, okay. And tell us about the other members stay with you.
1: So we have my friend Jack, who is a friend from uni. So
0: yes.
1: I've known him for about 10 years since those uni days.
0: Yes.
1: And he's stuck with me. And then the other band members are newer to us, but we've got someone called Damon and Sonia, and they're the drum and bass.
0: So drum and bass. So it's a four-member.
1: Four-member, yeah.
0: Wow. Okay. And, you know, when I read up about, you know, looked at a bit of your bio and how it's all put together, it seems you do everything. You can do drums, you can do lead guitar.
1: Yeah.
0: Bass?
1: Yeah, you know, I don't want to bass, but I started with drums and then I moved to guitar and piano and, but I got help with some of my tracks to make the guitar really come alive because I struggle a little bit with doing ripping solos.
0: Yeah, okay. Mm. And the when you're doing that and singing as well,
1: yeah.
0: probably you've been doing it for so long now, you know, it's no longer a challenge, but it's, I know, when I tried, but I struggled with that, you know. It's because you, when you're not experienced, you say you have to look down the chord, G, where am I, D minor, G, C, you know, it's just so natural now, you know.
1: It's sort of like singing became a bit like stimming, if you know about neurodivergent land, where

0: of music and genre you you and the band embraced?
1: Yeah, so firstly, this track is like probably the hardest, rockiest sound that we've done, really. Yeah. It's sort of pop-punk, indie-inspired.
0: Yeah.
1: And so that's one area, but I also love like Kate Bush and Crowded House and like more of an alternative, folky side. And my music, I really like to do like characters and different narrative stories in music.
0: Storytelling.
1: Although this particular song that's come out is all about my like relationship woes and turning that into something wholesome.
0: Wholesome. And and it's done it for you? Or is it still? Okay, or if you say, Dion, don't go there. That's enough. That's enough. I'm going to divulge. No more.
1: No, that's okay. It's about sort of asking, this song's about asking the question, like, how do I learn to be in a relationship that feels wholesome and connects well, whereas the one before it did not work very well.
0: Okay. And, you know, again, I'm so appreciative you've made the time this evening. The track, How I Know It's Right. You know, I know the audience is out there waiting, listening, and say, okay, Dion, come on, when are you guys going to play it? Very soon, very soon. So, Airplay currently, what's happening with the track? You know, just a week and a half since it's really...
1: Well, it's been pretty, like, wild because it's made it into the AMRAP charts, which is very exciting because I've never seen my stuff in the AMRAP charts before. I'm just like, woo! So it's been played in, like, Queensland and New Zealand and South Australia and all these little towns across the country playing it, which is really cool. All these community radio stations. And I'm just like, well, that's good.
0: And I do believe, I stand to be corrected, you know, one of our other fabulous presenters here, Murray Smith, he is an icon and he knows Australian music so well. He would tell me, but I think I'm the first presenter here on 98.1 that's going to play this track. Max, can I do it? Can I play it?
2: Yep,
0: you
2: can do it.
0: Here we go. Ladies and gentlemen, this is Max Arora with that fantastic track he's sharing with us, and his mention to it is heating and going up at a rate of knots on the AMRAP chart. And it's called How I Know It's Right.

0: Max Aurora and the Southern Lights with that fabulous track, How I Know It's Right. Max, I asked you, tell me about who produced it,
1: yep.
0: Where was it recorded, etc.
1: Sure. It was produced by a guy called Jonathan Took, who's in a band called Cry Club. And we produced it in this room in a share house in Preston. And we just did it all in his front room, so it wasn't a fancy place. And then we finished the recording in this studio in Brunswick. But I had, like, my bassist came on. I had some help. He sort of, Jono helped me create the guitar parts for it. So it has more guitar than it originally did. But the song came out of a writing session one night that just happened, like, all in one go. And I recently found, like, the demo from it. And I'm just like, wow, that's cool. It's just sort of one of those songs that just happens quite quickly in the writing process.
0: Yeah. In one go.
1: In one night, yeah.
0: Oh, yeah, sorry. Yeah. One night and you've had it done, not like 2 weeks, 3 weeks, months.
1: Oh, I have other ones that take years.
0: Yeah, oh, of course, of course. But gee, and
1: they're always fun when they come out one night. So I'm just like, yeah, that's cool.
0: Why did you think, or why do you think it happened? That it just suddenly, can you explain it? Or?
1: Yeah, sometimes I just get inspired and I wrote another song this night as well, which we're releasing in a month's time as kind of a double with this one. But that song, I wrote that one and I was like, damn, that's good. And then why don't I try again? And then this one came out and I just sort of picked. It's like throwing words at the wall and seeing what sticks. And the title came first and I was like, oh, that's got something to it. And then the rhythm came and then just kept going from there, and I connected it to this old relationship breakup thing.
0: Breakup that you had.
1: Yeah.
0: And so the experience, it absolutely is coming through. And just reading through the press release, I can absolutely echo that. The tune's beating heart brings overwhelming energy and a sense of craziness after Heartbreakers. Jack Eden's heavy, overdriven guitar riffs cut through the mix, grounded by Sonia Downs' punchy control drums and Damon Bramall's gritty bass lines. Gee, very well written. Gee, I wonder if they had help with AI pulling it together.
1: I don't know.
0: No, we're not going to talk about AI. No, we won't. My goodness me, that's fabulous. And so there's another release coming.
1: Yeah, there is. It's kind of like just slipping it out there. It's a bit of a surprise in about a month's time.
0: Don't forget about us, huh?
1: We won't.
0: No, we'll can reach out. Again. You can say, Dion, when the time's right, here it is. Just a track, and it's coming. But you know, I really appreciate you making it this evening.
1: Yeah, thanks for having me.
0: The other tracks, you've done something probably about 2 or 3 years ago. From I don't know, was it part of an album or EP? How I Missed Home.
1: Tell me
0: about that track.
1: Yeah, it was our first single as a band, and we we did, like, it was quite unique because it's about round the world sailing.
0: Round the world sailing.
1: And the reason I wrote it was, like, one night in the lockdown period, found this documentary about this round the world sailor, like a young person who did it. And I was, like, really inspired by that and wrote this song. It's kind of like yearning to go home in that period and also yearning to just go on a bit of adventure.
0: Wow.
1: And we reached out to that sailor, and her footage is in this cool music video we did, which has all this.
0: Oh, okay. So there is a music video as well?
1: There is, yeah. There's one for both songs. One cost a lot more money than the other one.
0: Oh, so the latter one, the current massive AMRAP hit, that's...
1: That one costs $80.
0: $80
1: makes a music video, whereas the other one costs thousands.
0: Thousands. Gee, yeah, that happens when you talk to sailors and yachts, and immediately the price just
1: goes through. Make us turn the studio into a sinking boat.
0: Mm. Yeah. Okay. So, what is the song? So that's what it's all about.
1: Yeah, it's inspired by a sailor called Laura Dekker. She was a Dutch sailor, and she, like, sailed past New Zealand in this documentary, and she's, like, yearning to go to New Zealand because that's where she's from. And I was really connecting to that yearning for home from that.
0: Wow. Gee, and you know, that part of the world, you know, we know how dangerous it is, and the waters, the Southern Ocean's far apart between New Zealand and South America. You just don't want to get lost there.
1: Now, I want you to picture the Southern Ocean when you listen to it.
0: Oh, my goodness me. Okay, so, ladies and gentlemen, here it is, the track from Max Aurora and the Southern Lights. That's from their 23 album, simply same titled, How I Missed Home.

0: Max Aurora and Southern Lights with the track How I Missed Home. And Max and I were chatting, you know, at the start of that song, that beautiful, you know, that swaying, you know. I literally felt as if though I was in a little boat and I was, you know.
1: That's what I want.
0: Yeah, but no, you can feel it. You know,
1: kind of the rising and falling.
0: Yeah, the rising and falling. Thank goodness I didn't get seasick. It's got, no, the music's awesome, but that feeling isn't always fabulous.
1: No.
0: Millions of miles from nowhere.
1: Yeah, that's part of the joy, though.
0: Yeah.
1: You got to get over the sickness.
0: Get over the sickness, yeah. Max, thank you so much for coming through this evening. You know, you're
1: thank
0: always
1: you so
0: welcome.
1: Much.
0: Now, you know where we are.
1: Yes.
0: Yes, absolutely. Ladies and gentlemen, you have to buy the music. You have to get your hands on it. Max, how do they do it? How do they do it?
1: So various means. We have actually buying it. We have a Bandcamp, which is the best direct way to buy someone's music for the money to go to them. Otherwise, you can stream it on all of the platforms, and you can go to maxauroramusic.com. I made a website. I'm really happy with it.
0: So it's Max Aurora.
1: Yes, sorry, Max Aurora Music, all is one word. .com.
0: And the other one you mentioned, Bandcamp.
1: Bandcamp is that's like a website where you can. Lots of music's on there.
0: So you go in there and then you search Max Aurora and the Southern Lights, correct?
1: Yes.
0: And then you buy the music there.
1: Yeah.
0: Fabulous. Ladies and gentlemen, that's what I would like you to do. Come on, you are all really good listeners and you're a fab, and you know, the people listening to this show are phenomenal. Okay. So
1: amazing.
0: Please do it. Max, again, thank you so much for being here this evening.
1: Thanks you.
0: Yeah. So as I see out, I'm we're going to get back to some more country and progressive country music.
1: Woo-hoo.
0: But here we go, ladies and gentlemen. I'll be right back after this.

0: Ride a Cowboy.
1: Yeah, yeah, I can say that as well. Thank you very much. Big and Rage from the album Whores of a Different Colour, released in 2004. And I'm going to be right back after this.
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0: Brian Elijah-Smith with the track The Line from the 24 album. And Dion West here. This is Southern Sounds on a Monday evening. And yeah, what a show we've had this evening. Yeah, fabulous. You know, to have had, yeah, in the studio with us much earlier, Max Aurora and the Southern Lights showcasing his new release that is just literally put to air about a week and a half ago, and already it's going gangbusters on the AMRAP chart.
1: With today's music trivia, I'm John Walker. Be My Baby, recorded by The Ronettes in 1963. Apparently, Cher was one of the background vocalists on this Phil Spector-produced hit. This was the Ronettes' first and biggest hit single. Incidentally, Phil Spector was married to Ronette Veronica Ronnie Bennett from 1968 until 1974. Beat It by Michael Jackson, recorded in 1983. This song title comes from the movie West Side Story. Near the beginning of the musical, one of the gang members yells out, "Beat It!" Eddie Van Halen played lead guitar on this particular recording. This has been John Walker with today's music trivia.
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And to track before the Southern Dukes, yes, Ernest and Snoop Dogg, and they getting gone and getting things done. Well, with Snoop around, I'm not too sure if you're going to get things done on time, but from the 25 album, simply called Cadillac Sessions, and then I took you back all those years to 1974. Mr. Billy Swan, and he believes he can help. I think I'll way more rely on Billy Swan. Not that I've got anything against Snoop Dogg, but, you know, some of his other activities might make him quite difficult to get hold of on a day that he is going to be required to be there for all of us. Yes, let's slow it down ever so slightly, okay? Come on, Dion, you can do it. This is Dan Fogelberg and Longer.

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2: And yes, okay, let's look at the weather for tomorrow, Tuesday the 5th of May, maximum of 17. High chance of showers about to Dandenongs and a medium chance elsewhere. So please do dress up warmly, okay? And then looking at Wednesday the 6th of May, maximum of 19, partly cloudy, very high chance of showers, most likely in the afternoon and evening. And Thursday the 7th of May, Bomb is predicting a shock of a day. Maximum 11, showers. Yeah, very high chance of showers. And there's even a chance of small hail in the morning and afternoon. So, goodness me, please do take care if you're driving. And then Friday the 8th of May, the information I have here says maximum 15. Yeah, not much better than 11. 4 up though, very high chance of showers. And yes, the day is just going to stay ordinary all way through that evening. But you know what? If you tune to Radio Eastern FM, you know, we can just make things all that better. And thank you so much for the phone calls coming in. And but let me get going with this track. This is Mr. Jason Aldean. And you know what he's actually asking? That the lights have to come on. Those of you who have dimmed it, maybe brighten it up a bit, okay?

gorgeous sisters, Lark and Poe, all the way from Georgia, of course. And they just said, or shared with us, Georgia of My Mind, from their 22 album, Blood Harmony, at 8 minutes after nine. Dion West, yeah, in the Southern Sound studio. And before that, the phenomenal Mr. Jason Aldean told us about Keeping Lights Coming On. And yeah, that was from his 2016 album, They Don't Know. And yes, Jason, They Don't Know. And yeah, I just had a caller earlier phoning in and said, Dion, you know, can you play me something? You know, because the lights are dim, the atmosphere is good, and it's just phenomenal. And he wanted me to play this song.

0: Listeners, that's all you have to do. Yeah, you just have to phone me or text me and saying, Dion, play me this track. Play me that track. And of course, if and where I can oblige, I will do so. Because guess why? Why would I do it? Because you are my beloved listeners.
1: These are movie fun facts. Groucho Marx explained the title Duck Soup as follows. Take two turkeys, one goose, four cabbages, but no duck, and mix them together. After one taste, you'll duck soup for the rest of your life. And Robert Redford's character in The Sting is Johnny Hooker, named after blues legend John Lee Hooker. That was movie fun facts.
0: And this is the fabulous Post Malone. And yeah, he is joined by nobody else than Morgan Wallen. And he said, I had some help from the 24 album, F1 Trillion.

0: Yeah, CCR with that fabulous track, Fortunate Son, taking us back all those years. And again, listeners, thank you for calling in and giving your requests. You know, again, I can do it. Maureen, thank you so much for reaching out. So you're there now, Dion. Oh, my goodness. Yeah, there's a reason why I played when I'm 64. I'm going to leave it at that. I think Maureen knows, and some of the other listeners all know. Come on, you can put two and two together, and then it doesn't make five, does it? Yeah, Dion West, 20 after 9, and gee, I'm loving the show this evening. Yeah, and you, the audience, are just absolutely phenomenal.
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0: The Brothers Comatose with the cover version of Harvest Moon. Gee, I think Neil Young would be quite proud of them, from the 22 album simply called Harvest Moon. And yes, the Brothers Comatose, ably supported by AJ Lee and Blue Summit. And before that, our very own Tom Woodward, Termination Day, and he released that track in 2025.
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0: Yes, Mr. Blake Shelton in the studio with us. And he's going to talk about sangria. Gee, I love sangria. Fabulous little taste. Listen to the words.

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0: Brooks and Dan and Dion, just bringing it to you here on Radio Eastern FM 98.1, 20 to 10, Southern Sounds, every Monday night all the way through till 10. Yeah, what a show we've been having this evening, and no doubt, you've been enjoying it as much as I have enjoyed bringing it to you.
1: I'm Jim O'Brien with today's Towns and Cities of Australia. 83 kilometres south of Adelaide is Victor Harbour, which has become a great holiday destination. One of its most popular attractions is the horse-drawn tram service, which links Victor Harbour with Granite Island. The tram travels over the causeway that was constructed in 1882 and is Australia's only horse-drawn tram service. Something not to miss are the penguin walks held on Granite Island every evening at dusk. There you can see the fairy penguins arriving after spending all day at sea. Other interesting sights are the bluff, also known as Rosetta Head, with excellent views over Encounter Bay. The National Trust Museum is located in the old Customs and Station Master's House at Flinders Parade. It contains many artifacts from the early history of the town. While in Victor Harbour, make sure you visit the South Australian Whale Centre, the Newland Memorial Congregational Church, and Green Hills Adventure Park. 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With today's Towns and Cities of Australia, I'm Jim O'Brien.

George Thorogood and the Destroyers just doing what they always do. You wonder how bad they really are, those blokes, huh? Yes, 10 to 10, Dion West. Couple more minutes to go and then I'm out of here. And I'll be back again next Monday evening, bigger, bigger and stronger with some more fabulous music. And yeah, why wouldn't I? Yeah, let's slow it down ever so slightly. Ever so slightly. Jackson Brown. And he believes he's running on empty. Well, not when you tuned in to Dion West, I hope. Need to recharge his batteries. Come on, stay tuned.

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1: Yeah, what a show we've had this evening. Hope you've enjoyed it. I love presenting it to you, okay? And I'll see you again next Monday night. But guess what? Back Thursday night with the Blues Lounge, 9 o'clock. Make sure you tune in. Good night. Love you all. Bye.

G'day, welcome to My Kind of Country. This is Kevin Carr inviting you to join me for the next couple of hours for My Kind of Country, some great country tracks from over the years. And we're going to start this evening's program with a track from Hugo Duncan that's called My Donegal Rose.

Buck Owens and Arms Full of Empty, that one written by Buck Owens from an album set called Complete Capitol Singles 1971 to 75. Now here's Mel Tillis and a song he wrote himself. This is called 10,000 Drums.

Australian artist Arthur Blanche there singing You Were Only Fooling, that one written by Larry Fotin, Billy Faber and Fred Meadows. Now here's Billy Walker and a song written by Billy Hart, Tommy Boyce and Wes Farrell. It's called Come a Little Bit Closer. In a

Lefty Frizzell and The Long Black Veil. That one written by Danny Dill and Mary John Wilkin. Now back to Australia again, and this is from an album called Barry Thornton Plays Slim Dusty, and Barry's playing I Must Have Good Tobacco When I Smoke. It's written by Slim Dusty.

0: Barry Thornton and playing Slim Dusty's I Must Have Good Tobacco When I Smoke. Now here's a real country lass, Heather Miles, and a song she wrote herself. It's called Broken Heart for Sale.
1: For sale.

How's the world treating you? Elvis Presley with a song written by Bootle O'Brien and Chet Atkins. Bobby Bear's up next. This song written by Harlan Howard and Tom Paul Glazer. It's called The Streets of Baltimore.

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But I soon learned she loved those bright lights much more than

0: Earl Thomas Conley, and a song he wrote for himself. He hit the top of the Billboard country charts in America for 1 week in July of 1981. That one called Fire and Smoke. And now we're going to hear from the Bushwhackers, and they're going to sing the Flash Jack from Gundagai.
1: I shore at Burrapogie and I shore at Togan, Maine. I shore at Big Wollandra and way out on the Coleraine. But before the shearing was over, I wished I was back.

0: cigar.
1: I've been whaling up the Lachlan, and I dossed on Cooper's Creek. And once I run Kajingi Shed, but I blued it in a week. When Gabriel blows his trumpet, well, I'll catch the morning train. And then for old Tom Patterson, I'm the one.

Another great Merle Haggard composition there, sung this time by Emmylou Harris. It's Mama's Hungry Eyes. Now we're going to hear from a song written by Don Gibson and Ricky Nelson performing I Can't Stop Loving You.

Felicity Urquhart and Lee Hazelwood's song Sugar Town. That's off an album called Nothing to Hide, released in 1999. We heard just a moment ago from Ricky Nelson a song by Don Gibson. Here's another. This one, it's this time it's from Connie Francis, Blue Blue Day.

somewhere south of San Antonio from George Hamilton the Fourth. That one written by Tag Lambert. Now here's a live track from T.G. Shepherd, written by Curly Putman and Sterling Whipple. It's called "I'll Be Coming Back for More."

girls, and I've hit women. You weren't the first, and probably won't be the last. But lady, after last night's loving, I'd bet Merle Haggard's bus that you're the best. You put your lips where they belong.

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Remember that I love you and I will until I die. I'm walking a floor.

Floyd Tillman bringing us Walking the Floor Over You, that one written by Ernest Tubb. Now, a song written by John Williamson from an album called December Moon, performed by Tania Kernaghan. It's called A Bushman Can't Survive.

Another live one there from Lynn Anderson. That time was called I've Never Loved Anyone More, and written by Linda Hargrove and Michael Naismith. Now here's a song written by Norma Petty and Buddy Holly, sung by Mickey Gilley. It's called True Love Ways.

Back in the swing of things from Dean Dillon there, that one written by Dillon, Goskin and Cannon. Next up is Roger Miller from an album called King of the Road, a song he wrote himself. It's called You Can't Do Me This Way and Get By With It.

The City of New Orleans from Travis Hammond, that one written by Steve Goodman. Now, Margot Smith from an album called Crazy, this written by Fred Spielman and Mac David. It's called It Only Hurts for a Little While.

Ronnie McDowell, and Watching Girls Go By. He wrote that with Buddy Killen. And now we're going to hear from Kate Ballantyne. This is a local girl, Australian anyway. A song written by Billy Joel. It's called The Longest Time.

Alison Krauss and Union Station, and that song written by Paul Croft. It was called "Teardrops Will Miss, Will Kiss." Teardrops will kiss the morning dew. Next, it's Hoyt Axton and a song he wrote himself. It's called "When the Morning Comes."

Boyd Axton with When the Morning Comes, that one written by himself. And now, from the album called Brand New Day, released in 2017, a song written by Alan Miller. This is The Mavericks and Rolling Along.

Vince Gill, and When the Lady Sings the Blues, a song written by Pete Wasner and Vince Gill from Vince's album called Guitar Slinger, released in 2011. And now from Ronnie Milsap, a number one for him in December of 1980, hit the top of the Billboard American charts, country charts, that is, for 1 week. This is called Smoky Mountain Rain, written by Dennis Morgan and Kai Fleming.

Ronnie Millsap and Smoky Mountain Rain. Now we're going to hear from a local guy, Keith Urban, a song written by himself. This is called Home Fires.

Ray Charles and Willie Nelson there, Seven Spanish Angels, written by Troy Seals and Eddie Setzer. That one hit the charts, the top of the charts for 1 week in March of 1985. It was actually recorded in three different sections. Ray Charles recorded his bit in Nashville. Willie recorded some in Texas and sent the tapes to Billy Sherrill, the producer, who added the strings and backing voices. All came together and a number one hit for the two of them. And now it's Leanne Douglas. She wrote this song herself and it's called Don't It Make You Want to Cry.

Amarillo by Morning, George Strait, and a song written by Paul Fraser and Terry Stafford. Now we're going to hear from Brad Paisley, and this song written by Ashley Gawley and Kelly Lovelace. It's called She's Everything.

Well, that's the end of the program. I've got to leave. Hope you've enjoyed the program. I'll be back at the same time next week for more of My Kind of Country. And as usual, we're going to go out with Johnny Cash, and this is a song written by Alan Reynolds and Sandy Mason. It's called We Must Believe in Magic.

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1: Ladies and gentlemen, may I introduce Mr. Anthony Hancock?
2: Good evening. Tonight I want to tell you a story. A story fraught with the brutal conflict of a tangled web of human emotions. A story daringly frank in its stark reality. A tragedy of a chef, a master of the culinary arts, set against a torrid background of steaming kitchens and cold cabbage water. Cruel yet tender, savage yet poignant, it brings to your radio sets a vivid portrayal of a man whose genius was evident from every fork hole in his pie crusts. This is the story of a woman. Young, warm, and beautiful, whose great love for her man was an inspiration to him, and yet was to become a barrier between him and his shrimp cocktails. Yes, a truly memorable story of human weakness, frailty, and courage. This story is fictitious and bears no resemblance whatsoever to Bing Crosby in The Country Girl.
1: Ladies and gentlemen, we are proud and privileged to present this milestone in dramatic achievement, The Country Boy, or The Chef That Died of Shame.
3: The name of Persoir Igonce is now a legend throughout the kitchens of Europe. He was undoubtedly the greatest chef of this century. Yet I, Grant Faversham, knew Persoir Igonce when he was only Percy Higgins. Of Higgins Premier Pie Stall, care of the Horse Trough, Covent Garden. I first met Percy one cold November night in 1948. Higgins Pie Stall.
4: Hey, old Charlie. I'm Roland Charles Evermouth. Thank you, Anthony.
1: Evening, Percy.
4: Hello, Fred. What you gonna have? Pan out the till? How do you have it? Usual, one hot pie coming up. Coffee?
1: Yeah, don't hold it out in the rain.
4: You want a full cup, don't you? All right, 10 and a half to you. And the next gent.
5: Good evening.
6: Oh, good evening.
5: Coffee or tea? What do you suggest?
6: It don't really matter, it's all out the same urn.
4: I recommend the coffee.
5: Sugar?
4: Please.
6: You'll find a knob on that bit of string. Dip it in and out a few times.
4: Suit your taste. Here you are.
5: Thank you.
4: Are you hungry?
5: No, really, I...
4: Go on, do yourself a favour. Have one of these.
5: Go on.
4: Have one of these.
5: What is it?
4: Hot pie. Go on. Tell me what you think of it.
5: Well, all right.
4: Mmm. Yes.
5: All right, eh? All right. It's good. It's delicious.
4: I make them myself, you know.
5: They're wonderful. Why, this pastry, it's... It's far better than anything I've ever tasted at the Ritz.
4: Well, them stalls up the West End, they don't trouble, you know.
5: Mia,
4: don't you see I'm an artist? Cooking to me is... I don't know, it's an art. It's a way of expressing myself. It's like music. I'm a composer, and my meat pies are my symphonies. If only I could get a job in a little restaurant, I could spread me wings and experiment. I could try the really big stuff. Meat pie and chips. Chips! Chips!
5: Oh, don't go on. Don't torture yourself.
4: I can do it. I know I can. One of these days, I'm going to be a great chef. I'll have me picture on the buses holding up packets of salt. Me beard. I'll have me beard, right? Until then, I'll just have to find solace in me meat pie.
5: I think they're marvellous. May I take some home with me?
4: Oh, certainly, sir. I'm sure you'll like them.
5: I know I will.
4: I do me best. I lavish a lot of care on them. But, well, the trouble is these days you can't get the meat, but then I'm a craftsman. I make do with what I can get hold of. Here you are, sir. Half a dollar, please. Well, that's it. Drink up. Clear plates, please. Closing time. Fred,
6: help me get harnessed up. I've got to pull the stall home tonight.
5: I say, shouldn't you have a horse to do that?
4: Yes, well, strictly speaking, we should, yes, but...
5: Well, where is it?
4: Well, it's like I said, you can't get the meat these days. Being a craftsman, I make do with what I can get hold of. Good night, sir. I'm sure you'll enjoy the pies. I've done my best.
7: It was as I watched Percy Higgins trotting down the road on all fours, his blinkers flapping in the breeze, that I realized I had just spoken to a great man. Not quite a Wilfred Pickles, perhaps. But then, I was determined to help him. I decided to take him to Paris to study cooking under the greatest chefs in Paris. Percy started his studies at the International School of Cookery in the Champs-Élysées under Monsieur Pinet.
1: And our students, Monsieur Higgins, will show us how to make the flaky pastry.
4: Oh. All right, then, certainly, a plaisir. Bonne chance. Flaky pastry. Well, we empty 1 pound of flour into our mixing bowl, add 4 ounces of cooking fat and a pinch of salt. Now we pour half a pint of water in and mix it all together with our hands. By now, we should have a large, sticky lump of wet dough lying helplessly in the bowl, completely at our mercy. We pick it up and place it on the rolling board. Now, gently removing our left hand... Our left hand... So as not to... Gently removing our left hand... Our left hand... Gently removing our right hand... Our right hand... Holding it down with our... We gradually... Placing our foot on it, we... We pull it... Scraping it off our foot, we then... Sitting on it, we roll over... Wedging it in the door, we then... Scraping it up with our air, we... Pull it our right, our left... Tugging at the stretch... Spaghetti. Monsieur, ici. Can I make a souffle?
1: No. All right, then. At the special request of Monsieur Higgins, everybody will make the souffle. You have 10 minutes from now. Go.
4: Now, let's see. Break 5 eggs. 1, 2, 3, 4, 5. Separate the whites from the yolks. Beat them up into a stiff paste. I'm only a strolling vagabond, so it may end. That's it.
1: Haven't you forgotten something, monsieur?
4: Have I? Oh, yes, the bowl. Sorry. Half a pound of sugar, drop of milk.
5: I'm in the vale and the valley, you know. So good night, cooking fat.
4: Cooking fat. Excuse me, miss.
8: Monsieur?
4: Could I have a pinch of your fat?
8: Hey.
4: I'm... That is, I...
8: Please, monsieur, go away. I...
4: Hey, you're crying.
8: I'm not.
4: You are? I can tell. Your cheeks are wet. And there's tears rolling down your face. You're crying, you are. Come on, cheer up. Please don't cry.
8: Oh, I'm sorry, monsieur. It's very silly.
4: Look, here. Blow. Now, what's the matter?
8: Oh, it's silly, I know, but, well, I just don't know how to make a souffle.
4: Is that all? I'll help you, Mrs.
8: Dubois. Martin Dubois.
4: Percival. Percival Higgins. H, high, egg, high, hen. Yes.
8: Higgins.
4: No, Higgins. The H is silent as in horse. Now, what about this souffle? Let me help. Now, watch me closely. Now, break 5 eggs. 1, 2, 3.
6: three, four, five. Separate the whites from the yolks. Beat into a... Martine.
8: Hmm?
6: The bowl.

0: As the weeks went by, Percy saw more and more of Martine Dumois, and his cooking got better and better. She seemed to inspire him. He excelled in everything. He passed every examination with flying colors, and on graduation day...
1: Monsieur, mesdames, the Grand Prix for the best cook of the year has been awarded to Monsieur Perçois Egos.
2: It's not fair. I'm better than him.
3: It is you.
2: Oh, yes, of course. I changed my name when I grew the beard, didn't I?
1: Monsieur Higgins' prize-winning dish was from his own recipe, grilled winkle's feet on toast.
4: Thank you. Thank you. Merci. Hello. Merci.
2: I just like to thank you for the honor you've afforded me, and I would like to pay tribute to the invaluable help given me by Mademoiselle Dubois, without whose patience I never could have completed me grilled winkle's feet. She took their shoes and socks off. Vive la France.
3: Oh, Percy, congratulations. You are wonderful.
2: Thank you, Martine. Martine?
3: Yes?
2: I'd like to see you alone. Could I carry your rolling pin home from school tonight?
3: Thank you.
2: Come on, then.
3: Oh, what was it you wanted to see me about?
2: Oh, yes. Martine?
3: Yes, Percy? Perçois?
2: I've been thinking about us.
3: So have I. We'll never see each other again after today.
2: I like you, and I'm not much to look at.
3: Well, that's true.
2: Let me put it another way. Ever since I first saw your apple turnovers, I knew there could be no other. Oh, Martine, can't you see?
3: What?
2: I'm asking you if you would consider sharing the same pie dish with me.
3: Percy, of course I will.

0: And so they were married in Montmartre in the little church just around the corner, Notre Dame. It was a beautiful wedding. Percy looked magnificent as he walked down the aisle. His brand new chef's hat contrasting sharply with the blue and white stripes of his butcher's apron. And at that time, I was fairly well acquainted with Moishe Rubenstein and his mother, Lady Pamela. Moishe owned probably the largest chain of luxury hotels in Europe. And it was with the idea of getting Percy a job that I invited Moishe to the wedding reception, the food, of course, being cooked by Percy.
1: Dinner is served, sir.
2: About time. It's 2 o'clock. I'm starving. Hey, what's this?
1: Consomme de Windsor Brun. Yeah.
2: Oh, well, we'll try it.
1: Spoon, sir?
2: No, thanks. I've finished it. Very good. What's next?
1: Poisson, sir.
2: Haven't you got any fish?
1: Poisson is fish, sir. Steamed turbot.
2: Oh, that'll do. Shoot the turbot to me, Herbert.
1: Very droll.
2: How many courses are we having?
1: 23, sir.
2: 23?
1: Yes, sir. The last 10 are served in bed.
0: I think you'd better bring on the next courses, Percy. We've got a lot more to get through yet.

0: Hello, 7 o'clock?
1: No, 5 o'clock. The last two were my buttons.
2: More chicken, Moisha.
1: No, I don't think so, Granty boy. If I have any more, I'll have to saw a chunk out of the table to get near it.
0: But you haven't had me dessert.
1: I'm full up. I don't want any.
0: But I spent hours preparing it.
1: I'm sorry. I've had enough.
2: You can clear the things away, Percy. We'll have the coffee in the lounge. Well, Moisha, what do you think of our Percy?
1: He's a good boy. Could do with a cook like that at my hotel. Head cook, 30 quid a week.
2: 40.
1: All right, then. 35 quid a week, all in.
2: All in?
1: Well, he will be the way I work it.

0: And so the next day, Percy started his new job at the Hotel Rubinstein. He was an immediate success. Celebrities from all over the world came to sample his food. Then finally the seal was set on his greatness. Royalty graced the portals of the Hotel Rubinstein.
1: Francois, show Miss Neagle and Mr. Wilcox to that table.
0: And then came tragedy. Percy's success had been too rapid. Earning a fabulous salary, he became the darling of the society women. He neglected his wife. He became conceited. He didn't return home for days on end. Nightclubs, drink parties, women, all the things that can ruin a man. How I envied him. The crash finally came on one of those few nights he did go home. I'd received an urgent message from Percy's wife to go round and see her. Moisha was with me, and when we arrived there, I'll never forget it.
2: Oh, Grant. Grant, I can't go on. I can't go on.
0: Martine, what's the matter, child?
2: It's Percy. Where is he? He hasn't been home for 4 days. Where is he?
1: The last time I saw him, he was in Trafalgar Square, sitting in front of one of the lions, waiting for the picture to start.
2: So, he's drunk again. Every time he comes home, it's the same. An empty whiskey bottle in his pocket. He's changed, Grant. He used to save a drop for me. What's happening to him, Grant? I can't stand much more of it.
0: Don't give way now, Martine. You must not.
2: But he ignores me. He walks through the door. I hit him over the head with a rolling pin. And he just lies on the floor and refuses to speak to me. Why, Grant? Why?
0: Oh, he's all mixed up, Martine. He's all mixed up inside.
2: I've done everything I can. I've even threatened him. Last week, I told him if he didn't stop drinking, I'd put my head in the gas oven. He was very polite about it.
0: What did he do?
2: He held the door open for me. He was never like this until he became famous. I shall never forget our wedding night. He came into my room, so shy like a little boy. And he looked at me with eyes so full of love. And with childlike innocence, he said...
3: Hello? Hello, what's all these men doing here?
2: Percy, at last you've come home. Oh, Percy, darling.
0: Pull yourself together.
3: No, I like me just the way I am. Spread out. What are you doing in my house anyway, you two? Get out. Go on. Get out. I'll open the door and count three. One, two, three. All right, then. Stale. I'll get out.
4: Get me out of this stupid war zone!
3: Who did that? Who did it? Who did it? Come on. I'll have him out in the garden. 15 rounds, Californian rules.
2: Please, Percy, behave yourself. Not in front of guests.
3: My house. Let's have the television off. That'll get rid of him.
2: Percy, I've taken just about as much as I can stand. I'm leaving you. Do you hear?
3: But why, pray?
2: I never see you. You never give me any housekeeping money. You insult me. You humiliate me. You despise me.
3: You've got to take the rough with the smooth.
2: We're through. Do you hear? Through. You've lost yourself somewhere.

0: currency fell lower and lower. And from then on, it was a downward path. Second-class hotels, third-class hotels, snack bars, pie stalls, doss houses, and then the final humiliation, sacked from British Railways. With nothing left in the world, he resorted more and more to the bottle.
1: Hey, you. Save again.
2: You haven't bought anything yet.
1: Well, give me two and make the second one the same as the first one.
2: Yeah, but what shall I make the first one?
1: You're a bit nosy for a barman, aren't you?
2: I'm not a barman. This is a chemist shop.
1: Then, good afternoon.
2: Where are you going?
1: Round to the pub to weigh myself.

0: turned into months and Percy reached rock bottom. His podgy figure was a familiar sight to the publicans all over London. They'd open their doors in the evenings and he would fall in. Then at last came the turning point. Moishe Rubenstein was faced with a crisis. He rushed round to my flat in a panic.
1: Grantley, boy, what am I going to do? I'm in dead trouble.
2: What's wrong?
1: I got the United Nations delegates staying at my hotel. They're holding a big banquet tomorrow night and me cook's turned his hat in.
2: Why?
1: One of the delegates had a row with him about his dumplings. He's trying to get them put on a list.
2: What list?
1: Banned weapons of mass destruction. You know what? Now I got no one to cook a banquet. I'll be ruined, Grantley, boy, ruined.
2: Moishe, there's only one man in Europe who can do it.
1: Who?
2: Higgins.
1: No, Grant, no. No, he's finished. Higgins is finished. He's no good now. He's lost it. He couldn't even make the holes to put toads in.
2: No, you're wrong, Moishe. This is just what he needs to get his confidence back, his self-respect. Now give him another chance to become a man again.
1: All right, I'll chance it. Find him. Sober him up.
0: Quickly, I picked up Martine and we started searching for Percy. 2 hours later, we found him.
3: Percy! Oh, Percy, my darling, let me look at you. How are you?
4: Well, I'm broke. I'm nearly an alcoholic. My clothes are in tatters. I haven't eaten for a week, and I'm just about to drown myself. Apart from that, I'm keeping pretty cheerful.
3: Don't worry, my darling. Everything's going to be all right. They want you back at Rubenstein's.
4: Me?
2: Yes, yes, a banquet. It's got to be the finest meal of your career.
4: I can't do it. I've finished with cooking. Don't you understand? I've lost the spark. That woman in the cinema adverts couldn't help me now.
3: What woman?
4: That fat old fairy who nips across them apple tarts with the wand. No, it's no good. I'll never cook again. Why torment myself? I can't do it. Look at these hands. They've lost their magic. They're useless, don't you see? Look at them. Gnarled, bloated, yellow, soft and flabby.
2: You've got your gloves on.
3: Percy, you've got to try.
4: Do you really think I can do it?
3: Oh, of course you can. Come on. The ovens are waiting for you.
0: As soon as Percy got back into the familiar atmosphere of the kitchen, his genius returned. His old flair for brand new dishes was still as great as ever.
4: Harry, I want a slice of bread 4 foot square.
5: What for?
4: Elephant's feet on toast.
2: And he was just as fussy over his ingredients.
6: I'm sorry. Take this winkle away. I refuse to cook it.
7: Why not?
6: I haven't seen its pedigree.
0: Slowly but surely, the banquet began to take shape. He put everything he knew, every bit of talent he possessed, into this greatest masterpiece of his life. Until finally it was completed. The first courses were served to the assembled gathering. The first spoonfuls were raised to their mouths, were swallowed, and then...

0: I told him I couldn't do it. And that, ladies and gentlemen, ends my story. The moral, oh yes, there's a moral, simply this. If you happen to own a pie store in Covent Garden, and you see a bloke come out of the opera into the wet night with the strains of the ballet ringing in his ears, just pull the shutters down and run. And on behalf of the entire company and myself, good night to you all.
1: This has been Hancock's Half Hour with Tony Hancock, Bill Kerr, Sidney James, Andre Melly, and Kenneth Williams. Incidental music was composed by Wally Stott and recorded by the BBC Augmented Review Orchestra, conducted by Harry Rabinowitz. The script was written by Ray Galton and Alan Simpson, and the program which was recorded was produced by Dennis Lane Wilson.
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Johnny Hodges and his orchestra with the piece written by Johnny Hodges, That's the Blues, Old Man, and Ethel Ennis with the Richard Rodgers Oscar Hammerstein piece from Oklahoma, Oh, What a Beautiful Morning. An unusual song here by the Danish singer Mads Mathias. It's called Henpecked Man.

from the musical The New Yorkers, written by Cole Porter, sung by Janet Seidel, the physician, and Mads Mathias with his own composition, Henpecked Man.

JJ Cale with his own composition, Leaving in the Morning, and the Carpenters singing the Leon Russell song, A Song for You. Here's Maria Muldaur.

0: Frank Stallone, the brother of actor Sylvester Stallone, with the song written by Cy Coleman and Carolyn Lee, Witchcraft, and Maria Muldaur with the song composition of David Nichtern and Philip Steer. And it's got to be unique, that song, Midnight at the Oasis, because I can't think of any other song that's got the line in it, send your camel to bed. If you can find that line in any other song, please contact me and let me know. But I'm pretty sure that's the only song it's in.
1: I wonder who's in here. Linda Ronstadt?
2: Kermit!
1: Oh, boy!
2: It's so good to see you again.
1: Oh, yeah, it's good to see you, too.
2: Hey, we could use some help.
1: What?
2: Would you like to sing some harmony?
1: Well, I don't know if I could, really. I mean, I'd love to try,
2: would you
1: but...
2: please?
1: Well, I suppose I could, Linda, but I'm just
2: for
1: not sure...
2: For me, Kermit?
1: Oh...

Well, he went for the big finish, didn't he? Jamie Cullum, which he's a British jazz singer with Everybody Wants to Be a Cat. The terminology's sort of gone out of favour, hasn't it? A bit of a beatnik-type terminology, a cat. Everybody Wants to Be a Cat. All I Have to Do is Dream. And that was Linda Ronstadt and Kermit the Frog. From the Andrew Lloyd Webber songbook, two pieces. The first from Michael Ball and Alfie Bowe.

Slowly, gently, night unfurls its splendor. Grasp it, sense it.

0: from the stage musical The Phantom of the Opera. That was Michael Ball and Alfie Bow with The Music of the Night, which was written by Andrew Lloyd Webber and Charles Hart.
1: You ought to ask Mr. Mistopheles, the original conjuring cat.
2: The greatest magicians have something to learn from Mr.

But his voice has been heard on the roof when he was curled up by the fire. And he's sometimes been heard by the fire when he was about on the roof. At least we all heard that somebody

From Cats, written by Andrew Lloyd Webber and T.S. Eliot. That was Magical Mr. Mistopheles, and the singer was Paul Nicholas. Now, in the 1960s, one of the alternative groups in the UK were the Kinks. They were terrific because they had their songs were really different, really different. So I thought I'd put two of them together, and they were written by the lead singer Ray Davies. The first one you'll know really well. It's a satirical piece on the superficial dandies of the mid-1960s fashions in Britain.

This was from the swinging 60s, The Kinks, written by Ray Davies. And now the next one. This little song is very different. It was written for a TV play, which was never produced, and it's partially inspired by Ray Davies' brother-in-law who lived in Australia.

0: The Kinks with Arthur, and that was written by Ray Davies.
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0: Rita Coolidge with a George and Ira Gershwin song.

Well, that's a song that she made her own. That's Peggy Lee, of course, Fever. And as far as I can recall, that's the original version. It's been covered many times by many singers and even instrumentally. And then, and before that, Helen Reddy with Peaceful. All those fans can go and see her on the big screen in a few weeks, I think, or maybe a couple of months' time, then when that film is released. I forget what it's called now, but it is the life of Helen Reddy. This is Rhonda Birchmore with You're Getting to Be a Habit with me.

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You like potato and I like potato. 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

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For we know we need each other, so we better call the calling off. Let's call.

But oh, if we call the whole thing off, then we must part. And no, if we ever part, then that might break my heart. So if you

0: 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And before that, as I said, Rhonda Birchmore with You're Getting to Be a Habit with Me. And in that trio was a drummer by the name of Dave Beck, who was the son of Peter Beck, who used to present a program here on this channel for this station for many years.
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That's Hayley Tuck with Cruel Summer. It comes off an album called Tuck and Cover. And before that, Stacey Kent, beautiful singer with Dreamsville, off the album of the same name. Here's Keely Smith.

0: story ends. I let her turn me down and say, can't we be friends?
1: 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And before that, Keely Smith with What Is This Thing Called Love?

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2: And coming right up, Fem Belling from Melbourne, Polka Dots and Moonbeams.

Well, that track plainly says Mel Torme, I've got the sun in the morning, but he got swamped out by a whole lot of people and the orchestra. And before that, Fem Belling, an Australian singer, very good too, with Polka Dots and Moonbeam. Don't know what album she's made. The only one I've got is just called Fem Belling. Here's Nisho Fitzgibbon with I Was Doing All Right.

0: That's Club De Beluga featuring Ian McKenzie with a tune called Is This Right? And before that in the show, Fitzgibbon with I Was Doing All Right. That's, I think, she's either the daughter or the granddaughter of Smacker Fitzgibbon.
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That's Ann Hampton Callaway off an album called Easy Living, and that was the title song, Easy Living. 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

Then I awake and I look around me at four gray walls that surround me. 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
2: Although God does not call all women to be married, according to 1 Corinthians 7, he gives some the gift of singleness. And although there are times when for God's own purposes he makes a woman barren or a husband so that no child can be born, it is still the norm, it is still the gift of God, his best gift to women to give them a child. Children are, after all, an inheritance from the Lord.
3: Welcome to Grace to You, the Bible teaching ministry of John MacArthur. I'm your host, Phil Johnson. Hannah was barren, but faithful to God, and ultimately God blessed her faith with a son. And that son, whom she named Samuel, would grow up to be one of the great heroes of the faith. Yet even more amazing is the fact that Hannah gave up the day-to-day responsibilities of raising Samuel. How then is she considered one of the great biblical examples of motherhood? As Mother's Day approaches, dive into Hannah's story here on Grace to You. John MacArthur is going to show you lessons from her life that every woman, not just moms, but every woman, can apply to her own life. The title of John's study, God's Design for a Successful Woman. And now with today's lesson, here's John.
2: It is fitting that we take another look at what God intends motherhood to be. The highest calling a woman will ever know. But when the Bible details the honor due to a mother, no more detail is given to anyone beyond Hannah. We meet her in 1 Samuel 1. Hannah, her name speaks of her beauty. It means grace, and indeed she is the emblem of the grace of womanhood. She became a mother by faith. She first appears, as 1 Samuel opens, as a childless woman. Then she becomes a mother, the mother of one of the greatest men who ever walked the earth, Samuel. And as you see the account of the birth of Samuel, you note the profile of a godly mother. As we are introduced to this story, I want us to note three things that profile a godly mother. She had a right husband relationship. She had a right heavenly relationship. And she had a right home relationship. Those three things stand out and profile her for us. First of all, let's consider her right husband relationship. And may I say that this is at the very outset essential for you to understand. The most important relationship in a family, in raising godly children, is not the relationship between the parents and the children, it's the relationship between the mother and the father. What you communicate to your children by your relationship dominates their thinking. They are learning about human relationships from the two of you. They are learning about virtue. They are learning about sin. They are learning about love. They are learning about forgiveness. They're learning about sympathy. They're learning about understanding. They're learning about compassion. They're learning about virtue. They're learning about honesty and integrity. They're watching. And far more important than your relationship to your child in the long run is the relationship you have to your spouse that's projected to your child. Secondly, as you profile a godly mother, she had a right heavenly relationship. Not only were things right between she and her husband, and by the way, there is no statement of any conflict in their union at all, no hint of any conflict. And a godly mother grows best in the soil of a godly, loving, supportive, sympathetic husband. But then she had a right heavenly relationship. She knew where to go with her problem, right to the Lord. And there are several virtues that come out of this aspect. First of all, she had a passion for the Lord's best. Just use the word passion. She had a passion for the Lord's best. What do we mean by that? She wanted a child. She desperately wanted a child. She wanted a child so much that she wept and fasted. Her heart was broken over the fact that she could not have a child. But she didn't have a selfish motive. She didn't want a child to live out her unfulfilled fantasies. She didn't want a child to dress like little Lord Fauntleroy and show off. She didn't want a child to fulfill her own need for love. She wanted a child to give to God. She wanted a child because she knew that was God's best for a woman. And although God does not call all women to be married, according to 1 Corinthians 7, he gives some the gift of singleness. And although there are times when for God's own purposes he makes a woman barren or a husband so that no child can be born, it is still the norm, it is still the gift of God, his best gift to women to give them a child. Children are, after all, an inheritance from the Lord. And it is God who opens the womb of a mother and makes her heart rejoice. She desired a child because she wanted God's best. She wanted to honor and glorify God, and she knew the best gift of God's love ever given to a woman is a child. And what I'm saying to you is that a truly godly mother is not a reluctant mother, not a mother who finds a child an intrusion, not a mother who will postpone the birth of a child as long as possible so that child doesn't crowd her schedule and become upset when finding out that some contraception was ineffective. A truly godly mother, a woman with the heart of a mother, as God would give a mother a heart, is one who longs to have a child. So she was characterized by passion for God's best. Secondly, she was characterized by prayer. She knew where to go, and look at verse 9. Hannah rose after eating and drinking in Shiloh. Obviously, she'd perhaps eaten a little bit under the encouraging sympathy of her husband in verse 8. She now has completed that in Shiloh. Eli the priest was sitting on the seat by the doorpost of the temple of the Lord. The high priest is in the temple. She goes there. She came into the temple greatly distressed. Her soul was bitter, literally says. And she prayed to the Lord and wept bitterly. She is just crushed. And she made a promise, a vow. Oh, Lord. And she goes on to make her vow. But notice this about this godly woman. She was a woman of prayer. It's a beautiful characteristic. She understood that God was the source of children. She understood that God alone could alter her sterility. Her distinctive virtue was her faith. Constant faith. Verse 12. It came about as she continued praying before the Lord. Constant. She remained there. She stayed there. Her heart was broken. She was pouring out her prayers. This is the spirit of true prayer. She slipped into the sanctuary of God and she began to pour out her heart in honest, open faith, totally dependent on God and given to prayer. She knew it was God alone who would weave life in the womb, as Psalm 139 says. So her passion turned to prayer. This speaks of her right heavenly relationship. She knew where to go with her problems. Thirdly, she was a woman of promise, not only of passion and prayer, but would you look at verse 11? She made a vow, a promise, said, "Oh Lord of hosts, if you will indeed look on the affliction," she saw childlessness as an affliction, "of thy maidservant and remember me." Doesn't mean he didn't know who she was, but remember me in the sense of my longing for a child. "And not forget thy maidservant, but wilt give thy maidservant a son." Here's the promise. "Then I will give him to the Lord all the days of his life, and a razor shall never come on his head." That last little part was a Nazarite vow described in Numbers 6, 3 to 6. If a Jew wanted to take a vow of total consecration to God, he would not cut his hair, no concern for physical appearance, not drink the wine and the strong drink, abstaining from the banquetings and the celebrations and all of that, living an austere, consecrated, God-centered life. Many Jews took a Nazarite vow for a short period of time. Three of them in the scripture were lifelong Nazarites: Samson, John the Baptist, and this child, Samuel. This is her promise, to present her child to God. That's the essence of a godly mother. While praying for a child, she prays for that child, not for a wrong reason, but a right reason, to turn that child back to God from where the child came. So Hannah made her promise. The next thing we see about Hannah was her purity. Eli was the high priest, but I got to tell you, he was really a lousy high priest. And nothing could be said about his discernment either. Came about when she was praying continually before the Lord, Eli was watching her mouth. And she was speaking in her heart. She wasn't speaking out loud, it says in verse 13, only her lips were moving. Have you ever had that experience where you're really talking in your heart, but your lips are moving, though not a sound was heard? So Eli thought she was drunk. Isn't he discerning? Now, I don't know anything about my discernment as relative to other people or to Eli's, but I'll tell you, I think I know the difference between a drunk and a woman broken in prayer. So Eli decided to play the spiritual role. "How long will you make yourself drunk? Put away your wine from you," he says to her. And Hannah's so gracious and answered and said, "No, my Lord, I'm a woman oppressed in spirit. I have drunk neither wine nor strong drink, but I have poured out my soul before the Lord. You misjudge me. Do not consider your maidservant as a worthless woman. That tells us a little bit about drinking wine or strong drink and its relationship to worthlessness regarding women. That's an Old Testament attitude. Don't consider me like that. I have spoken until now out of my great concern and my provocation. Then Eli, hearing such a lucid answer, answered and said, go in peace, and may the God of Israel grant your petition that you've asked of him. It's sort of a mild apology, but he mistook her for being drunk. Don't think your maidservant a worthless woman, literally a son of Belial, profitless. A common term, by the way, in the Old Testament associated with idolatry, Deuteronomy 13, rebellion, 1 Samuel 2, lewd, sensuous acts in Judges 19 and 20, a term used to speak of arrogance and stupidity in 1 Samuel 25 and even murder in 1 Kings 21. Don't think that I'm in that group. I'm not that kind of person. She was a virtuous woman, like the woman of Proverbs 12:4 and 31:10. She was a woman of virtue. The next one we see in terms of characteristics comes in verse 18. I love this. And she said, responding to Eli, let your maidservant find favor in your sight. So the woman went her way and ate, and her face was no longer sad. She could eat now, and she wasn't sad. You say, why? I'll tell you why. Because she had patient faith. She had patient faith. She gave it to God. What else could she do? She wasn't about to remain frustrated. This is true faith. True faith doesn't pray, oh God, here's my problem, here's my problem. Walk away in utter frustration. That's really doubt. Faith says, here it is, God, and walks away and is no longer sad. That's trust. I trust you. Very much the mark of a godly mother. One who totally trusts God. She casts her burden on God. And that's the end of it. She walks away, she eats, she is no longer sad. There's another thing about this woman that I have to talk to you for a moment about, chapter 2, verses 1 to 10. She is not only a woman of passion and prayer and promise and purity and a woman of patient faith, she is also a woman, I love this, of praise. When God gave her the child, what was her response? Hannah prayed and said, verse 1, my heart exalts in the Lord, my horn is exalted in the Lord, my mouth speaks boldly against my enemies, because I rejoice in thy salvation. There's no one holy like the Lord. Indeed, there's no one besides thee, nor is there any rock like our God. And she goes on like that, clear down through verse 10. Praise, thanks, exaltation. Oh, this is a woman of praise. This is a woman with a thankful heart. When God did give her that child, she expressed that pure, unbroken praise that streams out of a thankful soul. In fact, you should read those 10 verses carefully because they are a masterpiece of praise with all kinds of elements. Much like Mary's Magnificat recorded in Luke 1:46-55, where she says, my soul doth magnify the Lord, and then goes down through those wonderful elements of praise at the prospect of the birth of her own child. A godly mother is known by her praise. That's the pattern. She has a right relationship with her husband. They share worship, they share love, they share deep feeling. She has a right relationship with heaven. Her passions are God's passions. She is a woman of prayer. She is a woman of faith. She is a woman of purity. She is a woman of promise. She's a woman of praise. And finally, she had a right home relationship. Go back to verse 21 of chapter 1. She had a right home relationship. And this is with reference to the child in verse 21. Then the man Elkanah went up with all his household to offer to the Lord the yearly sacrifice and pay his vow. He's into his routine and he's a faithful guy. And he gathers the whole household and up they go. Verse 22, here we come to it. Hannah did not go up. She didn't go. For she said to her husband, I will not go up until the child is weaned. Now, wait a minute. That's a couple of years, Hannah. 3 years. I don't know exactly how long Hannah nursed little Samuel, but several years, surely. I won't go. It was only about a 2 or 3 week trip at the longest to go up there and be there for a week, traveling there, traveling back. It's less than 200 miles from one end of Palestine to the other. She wouldn't go. She wouldn't go at all. Why? She was dedicated to the child. When God gave the child, she was dedicated to the child. Back up to verse 19 and let's see how it all started. They arose early in the morning and worshiped before the Lord. Husband and wife worshiping in the morning, isn't that beautiful? Together, worshiping the Lord. They returned to their house in Ramah. Elkanah had relations with Hannah, his wife, and the Lord remembered her. And it came about in due time after Hannah had conceived, she gave birth to a son. She named him Samuel, saying, "Because I have asked him of the Lord." Samuel means heard by God. And boy, once that child came, Hannah said, "This is the child of my passion. This is the child of my vow. I will not forsake my time with this child. I won't leave this child for several weeks. I won't take this little child along and make it uncomfortable because they would necessarily walk. The child needs sleep and the child needs the gentleness of home, the quietness of a nursing environment." Boy, it's a long way from what we see today, isn't it? Women having babies and a couple of months later slamming the baby in some care center and taking off for the job. Not Hannah. Totally committed to stay in the home until that little life was trained, until that little life was nursed and loved and cherished, wanting to speak to that little one of the truth of God, preparing for the time when the little one would be deposited in the temple itself. The child must have been at least 3 years old. Those were such important times, such important times. The little one learning from his mother and loved by his mother. No doubt she took the injunction of Deuteronomy and taught that little one all the time the things of the Lord. So necessary. Give yourself to the child. Such a child was a man named John Stiles, the product of a godly mother. Listen to his sentiments. "I have worshiped in churches and chapels. I have prayed in the busy street. I have sought my God and have found him where the waves of his ocean beat. I have knelt in the silent forest in the shade of some ancient tree, but the dearest of all my altars was at my mother's knee. I have listened to God in his temple. I've caught his voice in the crowd. I have heard him speak where the breakers were booming long and loud, where the winds play soft in the treetops. My God has talked to me, but I have never heard him clearer than I did at my mother's knee. The things in my life that are worthy were born in my mother's breast and breathed into mine by the wonder of the love her life expressed. The years that have brought me to manhood have taken her far from me, but memory keeps me from straying too far from my mother's knee. God, make me the man of her vision and purge me of selfishness. God, keep me true to her standards and help me to live to bless. God, hallow the holy impress of the days that used to be and keep me a pilgrim forever to the shrine at my mother's knee." Such was the testimony of Samuel in the years that Hannah dedicated herself to him. No higher calling on the face of the earth in human life than that kind of devotion from a mother to a child. She not only dedicated herself to the child, but secondly, she dedicated her child to the Lord. Verse 24, "When she had weaned him, she took him up with her, along with a three-year-old bull and one ephah of flour and a jug of wine, and brought him to the house of the Lord in Shiloh, although the child was young. They slaughtered the bull and brought the boy to Eli, and she said, 'Oh, my Lord, as your soul lives, my Lord, I am the woman who stood here beside you praying to the Lord. For this boy I prayed, and the Lord has given me my petition, which I asked of him. So I have also dedicated him to the Lord. As long as he lives, he is dedicated to the Lord.' And he worshiped the Lord there." What a scene. She sought nothing from him. She sought not that he have some great career in some big field and be famous or make a lot of money so that she could brag about him. She sought not that he should be put in a situation where he could make sure he had enough to care for her in her old age. No, she gave that child away to God. Never, though, did she drop her responsibility for him. Look at chapter 2, verse 18. Now Samuel was ministering before the Lord as a boy, wearing a linen ephod. In other words, he was girded like a priest would be dressed. As a little boy, his whole life was ministering before the Lord. And his mother would make him a little robe, verse 19, and bring it to him from year to year when she would come up with her husband to offer the yearly sacrifice. Then Eli would bless Elkanah and his wife and say, "May the Lord give you children from this woman in place of the one she dedicated to the Lord." And they went to their own home, and the Lord visited Hannah, and she conceived and gave birth to 3 sons and 2 daughters. And the boy Samuel grew before the Lord. She never really let go of her responsibility. Every time she came with a new little robe for her growing Samuel. That's the result of godly mothering. And that's the insight that you never stop being mother, no matter how old they become. God blessed her. I wish we had the time to contrast the rest of the narrative, because the rest of chapter 2 into chapter 3 into chapter 4 is the sad, pathetic tragedy of the family of Eli. His sons were fornicators. They died, and he himself fell over, as I said, and died. It was a tragic, ugly scene. And the commentary of Scripture on Eli was that he could not restrain his sons from doing evil. And his wife is never mentioned. I don't know what part, if any, she had. But she was a long way from what Hannah was in producing godly Samuel. To be a godly mother involves a right husband relationship, a right heavenly relationship, and a right home relationship. Hannah had all of that. God honored it, and she gives us a model to follow. In closing, let me ask a couple of questions. What does this say, and how do we apply this? First of all, ask yourself, are you a godly mother? Are you a godly mother? Are you preparing to be a godly mother? Are you, if you are already older, preparing younger women to be godly mothers? And to men, I say, are you creating the environment in which your wife's godliness can have its best effect? And are you raising sons who will lead their wives to be godly mothers? And to you young people, I say, are you honoring your mother? Are you obeying your mother? If God has given you a godly mother, God has given you the best of gifts. None of them are perfect, but when they love the Lord Jesus Christ and have passed that on to you, they have given you the greatest thing they could give. Are you thankful? And there are some who say, my mother was not godly. Are you praying for her? Are you praying for her and asking God's Spirit somehow to bring you under the influence of a godly woman who can show you the things your mother never showed you? The hope for our society really rests in what happens in the next generation, and that is so much in the hands of godly women.

0: important question. And I think we have to start by saying this. If women want to be godly wives, if they want to be godly mothers, if they want to cultivate godly virtues that that bring about healthy marriages, healthy families, and advance the kingdom, they've got to stop taking their cues from the culture, from the world around them, because it's going to send all kinds of corrupted messages. Since the fall, when man was cursed and woman was cursed, Genesis says there's conflict. The man is overbearing in his rule. The woman is trying to fight for her own position and power in the relationship. So you have conflict. That conflict is just innate to being fallen. The only thing that's going to overrule that conflict is the power of Christ and the power of the Holy Spirit in two people living to be obedient to the Word of God and to love Christ with all their heart, soul, mind, and strength. And that can happen, and then marriage becomes the grace of life. It becomes the kind of bliss that God ordained it to be. But what happens today, even among Christian women, is they start trying to conform to what the culture tells them. That they're more worried about their face and their form. They're worried about their style and their wardrobe. They're worried about what other people see on the outside instead of being concerned about the hidden part of the heart where a woman's real beauty lies. She needs to seek to be pleasing to God in every sense. And then being pleasing to God will become pleasing to her husband and pleasing to her children. Simply read the Word of God, find out how God in His Word ordains a woman to be, to live, and to fulfill her responsibilities. Follow that path, and that's the path to blessing and satisfaction and joy.
1: That's right, friend. God's Word has a lot to say about being a godly woman. In fact, it gives many examples. Along those lines, let me remind you about John's book called 12 Extraordinary Women. 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There is much you can learn from each one. It's not just a book for the women, it's a book that men will benefit from as well. 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And if you've benefited from these verse-by-verse lessons, perhaps a resource from John helped you understand and embrace the gospel for the first time. 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Now for John and the staff, be here for another 30 minutes of unleashing God's truth, one verse at a time, on the next Grace to You.
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3: The more I understand about the character of God, the easier it is for me to love Him, the easier it is for me to understand that what this world embraces and tolerates is abhorrent to Him. You see, what God considers unholy, we consider commonplace. In fact, the word we use for the unholy, more than any other term, is the word normal. What we call normal, God normally calls evil, when judged against the character of His holiness.

0: Down through the ages, many scholars have wondered, why would God allow the Old Testament book of Esther to be included in the Bible? After all, it's a book that never mentions his name. Hi, I'm Clayton Bjelland, and today on Insight for Living, Chuck Swindoll assures us that God is present in every detail, even when he appears silent. This is the first message in a biographical series on Esther, and in this opening study, Chuck will help us understand the historical context that qualifies this book as a powerful display of God's sovereign control. He titled today's message, God's Invisible Providence.
1: We live our lives under the careful, loving, gracious, albeit sovereign hand of our God. And the movements of time and history are precisely according to his reckoning, exactly as he ordained it. Remember, all the while, he is invisible. And I think we could call the presence of God his invisible providence. Providence, I'm intrigued with the word. Provideo is the Latin from which we get the word providence. Pro means before or ahead of time. Video, we get our word video from it. I see ahead of time. God seeing ahead of time the events of life, which we, of course, can never do. We're good at history. We're poor at prophecy. We're good at looking back, 20/20 vision every time. Or often. We're blind when it comes to 1 minute from now. We have no idea. But God, provideo, invisible in his provideo, is continually, constantly, and successfully at work. You know what? It drives us crazy. We have highs and we have lows. He blesses and we thank him. He tests and we squirm. We weep. We grieve. We cry. We shake our heads. And in none of this he changes. Who can say unto him, what are you doing? We blossom and flourish like leaves on a tree and wither and perish, but naught changes thee. Of course not. He is God. He is not fickle nor moody. He is having his way, and it will not be frustrated. And my friend, if you think he has met his match with you, you are in for one gigantic surprise. He will bring you, if necessary, to nothing to get your attention. He will, if necessary, crush you like Nebuchadnezzar the king. Because God and God alone is calling the shots in this thing called life. Now then, we're ready for Esther. Let me introduce to you the five people who are the main characters of the book. The first two verses of the book include the name of a man whose name is hard to pronounce. He is the king of the land. He thinks he's ruling, but it's God and God alone who rules. It took place in the days of, here's the name, Ahasuerus. Ahasuerus. It's the same one mentioned elsewhere as Xerxes. A Persian king named Ahasuerus. He looks like he is powerful. He is reigning from India to Ethiopia, over 127 provinces. In those days, he sat on the throne, which was located in the Washington, D.C. of Persia, a place named Susa. You'll read about Susa through the book of Esther. So first we have a king named Ahasuerus, or Xerxes, who sits on a throne in the capital city of Susa. He's married to a woman named Vashti, V-A-S-H-T-I. She's mentioned in verse 9 as the queen. Queen Vashti also gave a banquet. She's mentioned again in verse 11, verse 12, verse 15, 16, 17. She's seen often in the early part of the book. Some of you folks will like her. She is a strong-minded, independent-thinking woman who refuses to cooperate with her husband's request. Some of you won't like her. Usually men don't like Vashti. She's a strong-willed woman, independent of mind, who is determined not to be paraded before Ahasuerus's male friends. And this leads to a major conflict. In fact, it leads ultimately to some kind of beauty contest. We'll look at all of that next time. I'm calling next time's sermon, "There She Goes, Miss Persia." And we'll introduce that later on. The third character is a wicked officer in the court of the king named Haman, H-A-M-A-N, chapter 3, verses 1 and 2. Get acquainted with Haman, you'll hate him. You'll spend a lot of time seeing a lot of people modeled in the life of Haman. He is an anti-Semitic officer, very wealthy, very conceited, leader who was given influence and even authority. Listen, after these events, King Ahasuerus promoted Haman, the end of the verse, over all the princes who were with him and all the king's servants who were at the king's gate bowed and paid homage to Haman, for so the king had commanded concerning him. Verse 10, the king took his signet ring from his hand. That's like reaching into your wallet and pulling out your charge card and giving it to someone under your authority and saying, you may spend as you please. As you guide this kingdom, you have the treasury of Persia in your hand. He gave him the signet ring from his hand. He gave it to Haman. So Haman is a wicked officer in the king's court. So we've got Ahasuerus the king, Vashti the queen, Haman the wicked ruler serving under the king. Fourth is a man named Mordecai. Go back to chapter 2, verse 5. He is not a Persian. He is a Jew living in Persia. Oh, wait. We read in verse 5, there was a Jew in Susa the capital, whose name was Mordecai, the son of Jairus, son of Shimei, son of Kish, a Benjamite. Why is he there? Look at the next verse. Who had been taken into exile. Now, the who is a reference to Kish. Mordecai wasn't taken into exile. Back in his genealogy, Kish was. He had been taken into exile from Jerusalem with the captives who had been exiled, with Jeconiah, king of Judah, whom Nebuchadnezzar, the king of Babylon, had exiled. Now, I remember when I was a kid about 8 or 9 and a preacher read a verse like that, I checked into Never Never Land. I thought, who cares? And I always wondered, why didn't the preacher stop and explain what all that rigmarole is about? Now that I'm a preacher, for the sake of 9-year-olds who may wonder, let me pause and give you a little background, because it sounds like a tongue twister. Years before, the Jews had a civil war. Now track this with me. They had a civil war, and like America in its civil war, they broke between the North and the South. Neither one of the groups walked with God, not consistently. And finally, God judged the North and sent Assyria in and brought them under bondage. The south continued on for over 100 years, and then God brought judgment because of their disobedience, and their king was a man named Jeconiah. The northern kingdom, the southern kingdom were called different names. The northern kingdom was called Israel. The southern kingdom was called Judah. Jeconiah is mentioned in the verse we just read. Nebuchadnezzar was the commanding king of Babylon that overthrew the southern kingdom. And he brought with him into exile the Jews who were still living in the southern kingdom. Babylon finally fell into the hands of Persia. You've heard of the Medes and the Persians. And the Medo-Persian Empire, Ahasuerus reigned over that vast kingdom, as we just read in the first part of it, from India to Ethiopia. And it consumed the land of Palestine. So the Jews were forced out of Zion, and they moved in exile to live in the land of Persia, ultimately in the land of Persia. Now, before too many years, they were given the freedom to go back to Jerusalem. Some went back under the leadership of a man named Zerubbabel. Others went back under the leadership of a man named Ezra. And a third group went back under the leadership of Nehemiah. Some stayed in Persia. That's what Esther's all about. It's a slice of history from the life of a few Jews, or really many Jews, who remained in Persia under Persian rule and did not go back to their homeland. Lest you think God forgot them, the book of Esther is given as a reminder he did not. Mordecai was among the Jews who remained in Persia during the reign of Ahasuerus. He is a godly man, but his most significant role has not been mentioned. It appears in verse 7. Look. He was bringing up Hadassah. You don't know much about her until you read on. That is Esther. Her Persian name means star, like star in the night. She's the star of the story. She's the heroine. She actually becomes the queen. He was bringing up Esther, his uncle's daughter, for she had neither father nor mother. We're not told why. We're not told when she lost them. This young lady was beautiful of form and face, and I might add, strong of character. And when her father and mother died, Mordecai took her as his own daughter. If Persian law allowed for adoption, she became adopted. If not, she became a part of his foster home. Immortal, invisible, God only wise and light and accessible, hid from our eyes. Who would have ever thought God would have his hand on some forgotten orphan, a little girl who had lost her mother and dad? Who would ever expect that a Mordecai, a Jew, a no-name, in the great land of Persia where Ahasuerus and Haman ruled in evil, who would ever expect that Mordecai, as his hands and arms would touch this lovely young woman and rear her to be a woman of God, who would ever expect that she would be the link to the survival of the Jews? She is, of course, the fifth and main character of the book. And let me say to you, you who have experienced such brokenness and crushings in your life, you who may feel that your past is so colored, so disjointed, so fractured, that there is no way in the world God can make reason and meaning out of where you have come from, you have not learned yet some lessons from Esther. Here is a little girl who cries her heart out at the death of her parents, who feels the warmth and love of a home and moves in and lives and grows and becomes a beauty within and without and becomes the link of survival for the entire nation of the Jews. Take heart. God and God alone can do such things. And it's all so wonderfully invisible as he works in the silence of events. Let me show you just a few. May I do that as we uncover the plot of this great book? Look at chapter 2 and the end of the chapter. Now, I'm going to have you put something on the back burner and just kind of let it simmer like you would a good soup. Okay? I'm going to read you something that sounds innocuous, insignificant, but it becomes, in God's unfathomable plan, the link to survival. Listen to the minutes that later found their way into the Chronicles. In those days, verse 21, chapter 2, while Mordecai was sitting at the king's gate, Bigthan and Teresh, they sound like bad guys, don't they? They are. They're wearing dark hats. Bigthan and Teresh, two of the king's officials from those who guarded the door, became angry and sought to lay hands on King Ahasuerus. It's another way of saying there was a conspiracy to assassinate him. But the plot became known to, there's our guy, Mordecai. And Mordecai told, of course, his adoptive daughter, Esther. And Esther informed the king in Mordecai's name. Now, when the plot was investigated and found to be so, they were both hanged on gallows. Who? Well, Bigthan and Teresh. And it was written in the book of the Chronicles in the king's presence. Who cares? I mean, honest to Pete, who cares about Bigthan and Teresh? Nobody. Only a secretary writing down in the Chronicles, Bigthan and Teresh got hanged today. Thanks to Mordecai, period. You put that on the back burner, okay? Because what you would call an insignificant day is a secretary. Not for Bigthan and Teresh, but for a secretary. What you would say is insignificant, who really cares, becomes vital in the plan of God. I love this about God. Why? Because he is unfathomable and unsearchable. Albeit invisible, he is nevertheless invincible. Then, as well as now, Haman hates Mordecai because Mordecai will not bow to him. So Haman talks the king into a game plan. If you follow my rules, I will pour money into your treasury. All I ask is that you give me the right to rid the land of all these Jews. 50 and more times the word Jew appears in Esther. I think it's the key word of the book. And so the king Ahasuerus, believing in Haman and ignoring such simple things as anti-Semitism from a Gentile ruler, Ahasuerus passes it off with the passing of his hand. Go ahead, do whatever you need to do. Sure as the world, Mordecai gets the word and becomes worried. Pacing back and forth, he decides Esther has to know the plan. See, nobody knows Esther's a Jew, a Jewess. He told her not to tell anybody, and she didn't. Even though she becomes queen, no one knows she's Jewish. So Mordecai comes near the court of the king and says, I need to get a message to Esther. End of chapter 4. Turn there. Now, remember what I told you to keep in your mind. Just let it linger there. Minutes from the Chronicles. Look at chapter 4, verse 13. Mordecai told them to tell Esther, do not imagine that you in the king's palace can escape any more than all the Jews. For if you remain silent at this time, relief and deliverance will arise from the Jews from another place, You think he didn't believe in the preservation of the Jews? It may not be you, Esther, will be killed, but someone else will deliver, and you and your father's house will perish. And I love this. And who knows whether you have not attained royalty for such a time as this? Esther, listen. Who knows but that God's hand was on that beauty contest. God's hand was on your being appointed queen. God's hand was on your knowing me and my getting the message from Haman that the Jews will be killed. And you were appointed for such a time as this. Don't be silent. Speak. Plead with the king. Stop it. I've heard some people say the reason they can't believe in the sovereignty of God is that it makes you passive. I see no passivity in Esther. If anything, the sovereignty of God makes me active. It drives me before him and says to him, Lord, put me in the process. Get me involved in your action plan. Speak through me. Use my model. Use my message. Use my actions. He said to her in verse 16, go, look at the action. Assemble all the Jews who were found in Susa and fast for me. This is what Esther told Mordecai. Fast for me. Don't eat or drink for 3 days, day or night, and my maidens will fast in the same way. And thus I will go into the king, which is not according to the law. And if I perish, I perish. Are you raising a daughter like that? Are you influencing her so that someday when she is in that epical place of significance and decision, she will say, if necessary, if I have to perish, I perish. Give of thy sons to bear the message glorious. Give of thy wealth to speed them on their way. Pour out thy soul for them in prayer victorious, and all thou spendest, Jesus will repay. You stand beside their bedside some nights and say, Lord, raise her up to be an Esther. Raise him up to be a Mordecai. Speak your message through them. Make decisions for state and for nation through this precious child of mine. If I perish, I perish. Now, in the meantime, nobody knows about this. It's whispered among the Jews. Just as in the depths of Europe in the late 30s and early 40s, in the whole underground work of preserving Jews, there was a Holocaust at hand. It wasn't the first, and it will not be the last. There was a replay of the same kind of events. Esther plans a meeting with the king. Haman thinks she wants to honor him because she asks him to come along. Esther gets the two of them together and says, I've got a plan. I want to have a banquet, and I want to announce my plan when we get together. She says in verse 8 of chapter 5, if I found favor in the sight of the king, and if it pleased the king to grant my petition to do whatever I request, may the king and Haman come to the banquet, which I shall prepare for them. Tomorrow I will do as the king says. Haman was thrilled. He thought, I have been invited with King Ahasuerus. Xerxes and I are going to have a time with the queen. I mean, she really thinks I'm something. On the way back home, he runs into Mordecai, who will not stand up or tremble before him, and he's infuriated. So when he gets home, he says to his wife, she's quite a lady, Zeresh. He says to her, that Mordecai drives me nuts. Kind of a Swindoll paraphrase. Verse 14, Zeresh and all of his friends said, build some gallows, build them 75 feet high, called here 50 cubits, and ask the king to have Mordecai hanged on the gallows and go joyfully with the king to the banquet. The advice pleased Haman, and he got all of his guys together, and they brought all these 2x4s, and they started building 7.5 stories of gallows.
0: Haman's men are swinging hammers in the dark, building gallows that were 75 feet high. And across town, the king can't sleep. Now, that's not a coincidence. That's providence. You might want to miss what happens next in this gripping story when Chuck Swindoll continues his study about Esther, a woman of strength and dignity. Esther's story is one you don't want to rush past because every chapter holds something worth sitting with, a question worth wrestling through, a truth worth writing down. Our Searching the Scripture Bible Study Workbook gives you the tools to do exactly that. It's an in-depth companion to this series designed to take you beyond Chuck's teaching into your own personal discovery of the Bible. Because what God says to you in His Word matters. And so to request your Bible Study Workbook for Esther, head to ifl.org.au. That's ifl.org.au. I'm Clayton Bjellin, inviting you to hear Chuck Swindoll describe what he calls God's invisible providence tomorrow on Insight for Living.

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And as we approach 6 minutes past seven, it is currently 13 degrees as the sun supposedly is rising, not that you can see it. A very good morning and welcome to Tuesday Breakfast with Murray, filling in today for Julia. I've got a nice mix of tunes to start our day, including a few new releases. Let's start off with the great Renee Geyer, and this is her take on this Bobby Gentry song.

0: Sydney singer-songwriter Tim with an O, and he always writes some good songs, I reckon, and that's his latest. Came out about a month ago, This Is Not My Place. And before that, opening the program, Renee Geyer, of course. And that's a Bobby Gentry song, Morning Glory. What a nice version of that. It's 14 after 7. And checking Metro trains, good service on the eastern lines in our area, but Hurstbridge line reporting delays of up to 30 minutes due to an equipment fault in the Montmorency area, and buses have been ordered to supplement train services between Eltham and Greensborough, but they may take up to an hour to arrive, so... That's the Hurstbridge line. And the other issue, what was the other one? Craigieburn line. They have delays of up to 10 minutes due to debris near rail lines in the Coolaroo area. The Wanturner View, the Wanturner Day View Club. They meet on the first Wednesday of each month, and that's tomorrow, the 6th of May, 11 a.m. at the Stamford Inn Hotel, corner Wellington and Stud Roads in Roville. They're a proud member and supporter of the Smith Family's Learning for Life program, helping to raise funds to support the educational needs of vulnerable children. This club also aims to give members opportunities to socialise through a range of organised activities. And membership's open to women of any age and from any location. And they have friendly people there already wanting to welcome new members and visitors if you just want to go and check it out. So that's tomorrow, 11 a.m, 6th of May, Stamford Inn Hotel. Lunch, you do need to pay for that yourself and book with Kate, 0421 650 684. That's the Wanturner Day View Club, and Kate can help you out with bookings or any other inquiries on 0421 650 684. Radio Eastern, we keep you up to date with what's happening around our local community.
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0: Yes, and if you are calling, please do it while the music's playing. On this day in 2015, Chris Stapleton released his debut album, Traveller, and that contained this classic song.

0: Lighthouse. That was the breakout single for WA Trio, The Waifs, a song written by Josh Cunningham, who now records with his partner Felicity Urquhart. And he also makes regular appearances with The Waifs at festivals around Australia. A great band. And before that, what about that song? Tennessee Whiskey by Chris Stapleton. A favourite here on Radio Eastern, and that won Chris the Grammy for Best Country Album back in 2015. And even though Chris didn't write that, he sang it beautifully. And what about the guitar work on it from him too? And absolute love that one from his Traveller album. Well worth checking that one out. 27 after 7. Thanks for being with me this morning. Hope you can join me on Saturday Arvo too.
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0: And coming up on Saturday, the Premier Division match between South Belgrave and Bulwyn. Should be a good one. And that's from the Belgrave South Reserve if you want to head out there and take your device with you or radio, and you can tune into 98.1 and hear scores from other grounds as well throughout the afternoon, together with a complete summary at 5:15 right here on Radio Eastern.
3: 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Teach your child to use the equipment safely and sensibly, and include less risky play equipment, such as a sandpit. 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
0: Just returning to the Metro train situation, Hurstbridge line is now suspended, or a section of it, due to an unplanned disruption and replacement buses being ordered there. The other one with minor delays, that's the Frankston line. Journey time may be increased with trains delayed between 5 and 15 minutes. And the other one, Craigieburn line, is delays between 5 and 15 minutes. And the Sandringham line, they're also having replacement buses used where possible due to a section of the line being suspended.

0: ended. But the lines in the eastern suburbs, Belgrave, Glen Waverley and Lilydale, all reporting good service. It's just gone 7:30 here on Radio Eastern, and two of the world's best tennis players share a birthday today, May 5. Spain's Carlos Alcaraz. He's just 23, and he's already won two US, two French, two Wimbledon, and earlier this year won his first Aussie Open. Unfortunately, injury prevents him from playing in the French Open, which starts in a couple of weeks. And the other, women's world number one, Belarusian Arina Sabalenka. She's 28 today and has an even better Grand Slam record than Carlos, although she's 5 years older, of course. Three Wimbledons and two each US, Australia, and one French. Two of the modern-day greats of tennis. Musically born this day, 1928, in Bryson City, North Carolina, Marshall Grant. He played double bass in the Tennessee Two, backing the legendary Johnny Cash and providing that boom-chicka-boom sound that changed country music.
1: Hello, I'm Johnny Cash.

0: Two tracks there from the great Johnny Cash featuring Marshall Grant playing that double bass. And we heard first up from live at the Folsom Prison. That was from 1968, the Folsom Prison Blues. And just then, from 1956, one of his early Sun Records songs, Get Rhythm. Two great tracks there from Johnny Cash. You're waking up to the sounds of Radio Eastern and the Tuesday Brekkie Show with Murray, today filling in for Julia. Have you got a bit of time later in May? 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And that's from Monday the 25th of May to Saturday the 30th at various times. 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They'd appreciate your help if you can, because it's always crucial to keep the supply up. And that's from Monday the 25th to the 30th of May at the Upway Community Hall on the Burwood Highway. 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
0: It's currently 13 degrees here in Croydon at the moment. Today, expecting to get to just 17, and it will be a cloudy day with a high chance of showers and only about 2 mils and the top of 17. Overnight tonight, down to 8 and partly cloudy tomorrow with rain increasing in the afternoon, 19, and could get up to 15 mils tomorrow. Thursday, winter arrives with showers and 11 degrees, so maybe up to 20 mils there, and things continue on Friday. Showers at 15, and the weekend not too bad, shower or two on both days there. So a bit of precipitation over the next few days, probably much needed for the gardens, I think. 22.8, and Radio Eastern is your station. Five-time ARIA Award winner Kate Sobrano is going to be inducted into the 2026 ARIA Hall of Fame, that ceremony on the June 11. What a career she's had, spanning five decades. She's had 18 top 40 singles, 15 top 10 albums, and performed over 6,000 live appearances. Let's hear a track off Kate's 1996 album, Blue Box. This is Love and Affection.

0: In that bracket, we heard two of Australia's greatest performers. And next month, Kate Sobrano joins Paul Kelly in the ARIA Hall of Fame. First up, we heard Kate with Love and Affection. Then Paul with Won't You Come Around. That was released as a single in 2003 and then later appeared on his Ways and Means CD. It's 11 minutes to 8, which means another news, sport and weather update for you at 8. And just looking back at Metro Trains, the major delays on the Hurstbridge line. Good news that trains are resuming between Eltham and Greensboro. Replacement buses may supplement train services as they restore the regular frequency. But there will be delays until all that takes place. So that's the Hurstbridge line. The other one we had was the Sandringham line. They've got replacement buses being used where possible on a section of that line. And what was the other one? The Frankston line, we just did that. No, the others are all okay, especially in our eastern suburbs. Check that Metro Trains website for any updates.
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0: Two famous actors share a birthday today, May 5, Tyrone Power and Monty Python's Michael Palin. Also a couple of Aussies, guitarist Rex Goh, he played with Air Supply and Eurogliders. Also, remember comedian and impersonator, the late Campbell McComas? He made regular appearances on Hey Hey It's Saturday. Musically, one of the greats of American country music was born this day, 1942, in Tremont, Mississippi. Virginia Wynette Pugh. Her stage name, Tammy Wynette. And her songs help bring a women's perspective to country music.

0: Yes, that's her signature tune from 1968, Tammy Wynette and Stand By Your Man. Before that, we heard her first number one from the year before, 67, I Don't Wanna Play House. Yes, the great Tammy Wynette, born this day, back in 1942. It's coming up to 2 minutes to eight here on Radio Eastern.
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0: And to take us there, we have Paul Weller. This is a nice instrumental called Glide. Yes, we're gliding into the news at 8:00.

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2: Good morning, I'm Lee Harrison. Three people are dead and the search is underway for any other survivors after two boats ran into trouble off the New South Wales north coast. A yacht ran into trouble near the South Ballina breakwall and a marine rescue vessel rolled in heavy conditions while responding. Four people have made it safely to shore. Reporter Andrea Crothers says two rescue volunteers are among those confirmed dead.
3: That alarm was raised just after 6:15 last night. There was reports the vessel was in trouble off the breakwall. The rescue crew responded, but their boat rolled crossing the bar in the heavy seas. I can tell you that two of them were part of the marine rescue crew. The third was on board that yacht. They were trying to help.
2: Analysts believe the conflict in the Middle East is at risk of escalating as the United States and Iran launch a fresh barrage of strikes in the Strait of Hormuz. The United Arab Emirates is accusing Tehran of launching a drone attack on a major oil port, which caused a large fire to break out. Former U.S. Navy Chief William J. Parker says U.S. forces are also claiming to have struck seven Iranian boats in the strait, which is heightening the risk of further escalation.
4: They are in a very sophisticated and a very complex environment right now, as close as those ships are to land on both sides.
2: New research shows farmers are increasingly seeking out mental health support amid worsening pressures. Rural Aid's Pulse of the Paddock report surveyed more than 1,300 primary producers, finding worsening weather events and rising input costs are the primary factors straining their mental health. Chief Executive John Walters says the service has seen a 30% increase in the number of farmers reaching out for help.
5: When we look at where we are right now, 5 months into a year, We've had multiple floods, we've had fires down south, and we know how tight drought is making the situation for so many people right around the country at this time.
2: A new survey has found Australian travellers reporting higher satisfaction with international airlines over domestic carriers. Gabrielle Hodson reports.
6: A study of our air travel behaviour between the end of the pandemic and the start of the Iran war has found Aussie customers almost expect less than ideal service as the norm. Of the 4,000 customers surveyed, SMH The Age says 55% had experienced a flight delay of at least 15 minutes in the last year. Of those, 95% didn't complain. 48% of respondents believed a complaint wouldn't have made any difference. Around the same number said they didn't have the time or energy. The study also found many passengers didn't know how to lodge a submission with the airline. Others were frustrated by confusing and superficial responses. Gabrielle Hodson reporting.
2: And we're being urged to take 10 minutes to check our blood pressure this month. The Stroke Foundation is running Australia's biggest blood pressure check in May, calling on Australians of all ages to get a health check at their GP or local pharmacy. This is Air News. An injury scare for kangaroo Luke Davies-Uniacke. He's had scans for a hamstring complaint. The star midfielder confident it's nothing serious ahead of Saturday's clash with the Swans.
7: I'm going to be okay. I just hurt just a little bit in the second quarter, but it was nothing, no incident or anything like that. Still had my power and all those things, but it just got tight throughout the game, so should be fine.
2: To rugby league, and Panthers utility Jack Cogger is facing a two-match suspension after being charged with a grade 2 careless high tackle in his side's win over Manly. Aussie surfer Stephanie Gilmore has claimed her first title since coming out of retirement, the 8-time world champion beating Luana Silva in the final of the Gold Coast Pro. Speaking on Fox Sports, Gilmore says she surprised herself.
8: I really didn't think I was going to win a comp this year. I'm trying to be positive, but I was also like, the girls are just at a whole new level and it's epic. This is what I wanted.
2: Ethan Ewing has made it a double celebration for the huge crowd at Snapper Rocks, beating Japan's Connor O'Leary in the men's final. And Aussie boxer Nikita Zhu has faced off with Spanish rival Oscar Diaz ahead of tomorrow night's showdown in Newcastle. Australian Independent Radio News.
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9: At 8:05, it's currently 13 degrees outside our studios here in Croydon, and it's cloudy today with a shower or two at various stages, top of 17, overnight tonight down to 8. And partly cloudy with a high chance of rain in the afternoon and evening. We could get between 5 and 15 mils tomorrow and 19 degrees. Winter turns up on Thursday, arriving a few weeks early, but showers and small hail possible throughout the day. Just 11 degrees and maybe up to 20 mils of rain too. Then more showers on Friday, 15 degrees, and the weekend at this stage, a shower or two and mid-teens on both days. So today, a reasonable day with cloudy conditions and just a shower or two, 17. A very good morning to, especially to those who may have just tuned in to Radio Eastern. You found the Tuesday Brekkie Show with Murray today, filling in for Julia, and she'll be back next week. In fact, she'll be back on Aussie Breakfast this coming Friday. We're doing a bit of a swap this week. Let's get the tunes flowing with a couple of new local releases, starting with a live track featuring Melbourne blues singer and guitarist Jeff Atchison, teaming up with British saxophonist Tom Waters.

0: That was Leisha Louise. She's going to be performing tonight at the Flemington Bowls Club as part of the Melbourne Blues Appreciation Society. They have a feature act every Tuesday night, followed by a bit of a jam session. So if you love your blues, you can go along and check out Leisha Louise. She's from the Gold Coast, singer, songwriter and guitarist. And we heard her new track called Love's Fool. And we also heard Jeff Atchison and Tom Waters on sax, their version of She Caught the Katie. That's off their CD, just came out, Night Drive, recorded live when they toured last year at the Canberra Irish Club. That was back in February 25. Hope you enjoyed those two tracks. It's 8:15 here on Radio Eastern.
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0: It certainly is, no one's bothered to do... Oh, yes, they have. We've got one in from Vic in Cobram. He's a regular, enjoying the program today and admire your reliability and ability to fill in for fellow presenters. Well, I've had plenty of practice at that. Thanks for that, Vic. And if anyone else wants to text in, 0485 866 981. Checking again, Metro Trains, the latest update for the Hurstbridge line is that there are now delays of up to 10 minutes clearing after that earlier equipment fault. So that's good news there. And what was the other one? Major delays on the Sandringham line. Delays of up to 20 minutes now clearing during because of an emergency with a serious accident. So that's the Sandringham line. 8:17, letting you know about the Knox Volunteering Expo. It's coming up on Friday week, the 15th of May, 1 p.m. till 5 at the Knox Council Civic Centre on the Burwood Highway. This expo aims to inspire and empower people to become active volunteers to create positive change in the community. The event brings together non-profit organisations and community groups in a one-stop destination for all your volunteering questions. So it's a great place to learn about different causes from their representatives and find ways to get involved in anything that may interest you. And that includes Radio Eastern. We'll be there conducting interviews as well. They'll be broadcast during Ken Earp's Friday at 1, and we'll have a few of our people there talking to anybody interested in volunteering at the station. So last year it was a great event. I think there was over 40 different groups in the one room, so you can wander around and just check out, you know, Lions clubs and various other groups. See if you can find something to suit you. That date again, Friday the 15th of May, 1 p.m. till 5 at the Knox Council Civic Centre. And there's all the information at the knox.vic.gov.au website. 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Otherwise, just turn up and have a look and check out what's on offer. Another birthday today. Stephen Schneider born 1959 in New York City. He's best known as Billy Idol's guitarist and songwriting partner. He played guitar on the theme to Top Gun, which won the Grammy for Best Pop Instrumental 1987. And this year, Billy Idol and Steve Stevens were both inducted into the Rock and Roll Hall of Fame. Let's hear this 1993 live and acoustic version of Rebel Yell, showcasing the guitar work of Steve Stevens.
3: 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Let's see what happens.

0: Guitarist Steve Stevens, he's 67 today, and we heard a track from his first studio album called Atomic Playboys. That was from 89, the song Power of Suggestion. And before that, Steve with Billy Idol on an acoustic version of Rebel Yell. It's right on 8:30 here at Radio Eastern.
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2: This is Air News Victoria, I'm Lee Harrison. La Di Da nightclub in Melbourne CBD has become the latest venue to be targeted by arsonists overnight. A vehicle was seen fleeing the venue on King Street in the early hours of this morning. Police say there was nobody inside the building at the time. The attack comes after it was revealed Melbourne

0: Nightclub owners are being threatened by a syndicate calling itself The Ghost, with chilling texts warning families, homes and businesses will be targeted if demands aren't met. Today's budget is set to reveal Victoria's operating surplus has almost halved in just 6 months. The government's wiping $900 million off forecasts over the next year. It comes on the back of a massive spending spree by Jacinta Allen. Cost of living support is being blamed for the decrease in the projected surplus. But opposition leader Jess Wilson says those numbers don't even count the big ticket items.
1: Well, we know that this isn't a real surplus because this doesn't take into account the billions of dollars that is going into infrastructure spend, into roads, into schools, into hospitals. What we know is that there was, from the forecast from the previous budget, $10 billion going out compared to what is coming in.
0: A man's been tasered by police after he was caught trying to break into a home in Reservoir overnight. Police responded to reports of a man attempting to gain access to a property in Hague Street just before midnight, arriving to find him in the backyard. It's alleged the man refused to follow directions from officers and a taser was deployed. He was transported to hospital for treatment and will later be interviewed by investigators. A stolen Jeep has been chased by police from Chapel Street to Werribee in the early hours of this morning. A 29-year-old woman was arrested when the vehicle finally came to a stop after exceeding the speed limit a number of times while being followed. She remains in custody. Investigators allege the Jeep was stolen from a home in Mentone in March. To Sport Now, Nathan Buckley insists he hasn't thought about coaching Carlton. Questions remain over Michael Voss's future at the Blues, with the club with just one win from the opening eight rounds. Buckley, the favourite for the top Tasmanian job, wouldn't be drawn on a move to Princes Park when questioned on Fox Footy.
2: Is it something that you would entertain? Do you look at Carlton and think that's a role that you could fill?
3: I haven't even thought about it.
0: The AFL's expected to release the last 9 weeks of the fixture in three separate blocks in the coming weeks. It's expected Sydney and Brisbane will feature heavily in primetime slots. And Chelsea's Champions League hopes are just about over after a 3-1 loss to Nottingham Forest in the Premier League. This is Air News Victoria.
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5: Currently 13 degrees outside our studios here in Croydon today. Expecting a top of 17. Cloudy conditions with a shower or two this afternoon. And 17 the top. Tomorrow, overnight, down to 8. And rain increasing tomorrow, most likely in the afternoon and evening, maybe up to 15 mils and a top of 19. For Wednesday, Thursday is wintry showers and just 11. There'll be some small hail possible as well and up to 20 mils of rain. Just 11, so the heaters will be on Thursday, if not before. And Friday, more showers, 15. The weekend at this stage, a shower or two on both days and mid-teens. It's almost 25 minutes to 9, and you're tuned to Radio Eastern, of course.
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5: And thanks so much for being with me. It's Murray today on Tuesday Brekkie. Another 25 minutes of tunes for you. And then Rob Isles with Bandwidth. Today he's got the Crime Stoppers segment with Alex. That's around 11:30, I think, that one. Plenty of great music, including storytelling in song. And today, the the O.C. Smith Classic. Yes, son of Hickory Hollers Tramp. There's a song that I haven't heard for a while, and pretty good one it was too, back in the, when would that have been, in the late 60s, I think. Also, news, sport and weather updates, plenty of community info, and there'll be a dash of humour, no doubt. Now, on Sunday, I was just telling Rob, I saw an excellent gig at the Cranbourne Bowls Club. A storyteller's session actually put on by KC Radio, and we won't mention that though, will we? New Zealand singer-songwriter Jenny Mitchell, now based in Melbourne, and she's been making an impact following her support tour with KC Chambers around Australia. And this is a song from her debut album, Wildfires. It came out in 2018 and gained her a couple of Golden Guitar nominations. This is the title track.

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0: That's all right, Mama.
1: And that version's pretty good too, I reckon. That was Ruthie Foster, an artist I saw on Friday night at Beringer Theatre. Put on a great concert. Played that song, That's All Right, from her 2024 album Mileage, which took out the Grammy Award for Best Blues and Roots Album. And it's well worth checking that one out. And another artist I saw on Sunday, Arvo, Jenny Mitchell. Originally from New Zealand, but she's now based here. And two impressive albums already. So we look forward to more from her. It's 16 minutes before nine. Another news, sport and weather update for you at nine. And then Rob's here with Bandwidth. The Whitehorse Combined Rotary Group have got their Farmers Market coming up next Sunday morning, 8 a.m. till 1 p.m. That's Sunday the 10th. It's in front of the Whitehorse Council offices on Whitehorse Road, Nunawading. 60 vendors selling produce direct from the farm, as well as homemade cakes, breads, pasta, eggs, chutneys and olive oils. And more, like takeaway coffee, breakfast foods. They recommend you shop early so you don't miss out on the bargains, and don't forget to bring your reusable bags. All funds raised by the project of the Combined Rotary Group go towards community projects in Whitehorse. So why not help out and have an enjoyable morning? Sunday, 10th of May, this coming Sunday, 8 a.m. till 1 p.m. in front of the Whitehorse Council offices in Nunawading.
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from 1989, her album Captain Swing. That was Michelle Shocked and My Little Sister. And I was shocked too. I just checked Metro Trains and we have major delays on both the Lilydale and Belgrave lines, delays up to 30 minutes due to a track fault in the Laburnum area. Trains may remain stationary for extended periods between stations, or trains may terminate and originate at intermediate locations. So that's major delays, 30 minutes on the Lilydale and Belgrave lines at the moment. Vicka and Linda Bull are also amongst the inductees into the ARIA Hall of Fame next month. Here they are with Russell Morris on his song Birdsville.

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There's a nice version of that classic tune, Save the Last Dance for Me, and that was from Emmylou Harris's Blue Kentucky Girl album, came out in 1979. We're coming up to 2 minutes to nine and the latest in news, followed by Bandwidth with Rob Iles. So stay with us here on Radio Eastern. We've got Maureen in the office there to take your calls too on 9722 9981, or you can text in like Jeff from Wanturna did, just saying that Jenny Mitchell live at the Cranbourne Bowls Club would have been a great gig. Yes, you should have been there, Jeff, although he was at the Newport Jazz Festival. He says KC Radio do a great job supporting Aussie music with their monthly live gigs. Yes, they do indeed, and Radio Eastern, proud supporters of Australian music too, like Jeff Atchison and Tom Waters. They're going to take us to news time with the Peter Gunn theme. Thanks for your company this morning. Julia's back next Tuesday, and she's filling in for me on Friday, Brekkie, so tune in then too. Have a great day.

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2: Good morning, I'm Lee Harrison. The Australian share market is tipped to open lower as investors brace for another interest rate hike. Despite concerns around a recession sparked by the Middle East conflict, the Reserve Bank is widely tipped to lift the official cash rate for a third time this year. Business and finance commentator Peter Switzer says it's interesting the head of NAB has flagged that a recession is possible.
3: Critically well-timed comment from the NAB CEO. Remember, this is the biggest business bank in Australia. And when he's worried about a recession, it's a message to the people on the board of the RBA.
2: The federal government's expected to unveil a multi-billion dollar cash splash for working Australians when delivering next week's budget. The measure would see every taxpayer receive a handout of up to $300. It would only apply to the coming financial year. Independent MP Kate Cheney says the budget shouldn't focus on short-term fixes to cost of living, but instead on long-term reforms.
4: Tax reform is a big one of those. We are going to need some spending restraint with the gross debt on track to reach $1 trillion, and then targeted spending where it matters and where it's really going to make a difference.
2: Police believe a yacht involved in a boating tragedy off the New South Wales north coast has sunk, with crews resuming the search for any survivors this morning. Three people died when the yacht and a marine rescue vessel got into trouble at Ballina. Four people made it back to shore safely. Details of a chilling text message have come to light after weeks of arson attacks and violence linked to Melbourne's nightlife. Venue owners are being threatened by a group dubbed The Ghost, with a text message warning families, homes and businesses will be targeted. This morning, popular nightclub La-Di-Dar has been set alight, with a vehicle seen fleeing the building. A security guard employed by the venue says the spate of attacks is a mystery, even to those in the business.
5: No one really knows. That's the annoying thing. There's just a lot of wishy-washy, you know. Could be to do with, I don't know. It could be to do, maybe it is. Maybe it's to do with one of the affiliates of the club or something like that. But it's, yeah, the owners definitely would have shared it if it was anything to do with them, because they would have cared about our safety, I imagine.
2: New research has found that a common logging byproduct could be used to purify air and water. The study shows eucalyptus bark can be converted into a highly porous form of carbon, which then traps pollutants. RMIT University Professor Suresh Bahago says there's a potential to further optimise the material's use.
6: What particularly exciting is that this material not only works for water purification and air filtration, but also shows a strong potential for capturing carbon dioxide.
2: This is AIR News. Scott Pendlebury's teammates are supporting the Collingwood great wearing a gold number 10 when he breaks the league game's record. Former Magpies Premiership captain Tony Shaw says he's uncomfortable with the individual nature of the tribute jumper for his record-breaking 433rd game. Teammate Pat Lipinski says he's a fan of the idea.
7: I like it. I've seen a few people giving it a bit of hate, but I think Pendles can do whatever he wants, and he's earned the right to be celebrated, and I think we should just all be getting around that. It's going to be amazing when he breaks the record.
2: To rugby league, and James Tedesco insists he's not sweating over his chances of a State of Origin recall. The Roosters' skipper has been in vintage form this season, putting him in the conversation for the Blues' number one jersey. But Tedesco says facing the Maroons again is not a priority.
8: I'm not putting pressure on myself that I need to make this team. I think the desire and passion to play New South Wales is always going to be there for me. I'm not putting myself under immense pressure that I need to make it.
2: And a total of six A-League players are on their way to Florida after being named in the Socceroos pre-training camp ahead of the FIFA World Cup. The Aussies will test their skills against Mexico in a Pasadena pre-game friendly on May 30. Australian Independent Radio News.
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9: Well, we have 12 degrees at the moment, on our way to an expected top today of 17. Now, it's going to be cloudy with a very high chance of showers in the southeast suburbs. There's a medium chance elsewhere. And winds westerly, 20 to 30 kilometres an hour. tending southwesterly 15 to 25 kilometres an hour in the middle of the day, then becoming light in the evening. Now, fire danger today is moderate and sun protection is recommended between the hours of 11:30 a.m. to 1:10 p.m. with the UV index predicted to reach 3, which is in the moderate range. Yes, a little bit of cooler weather and rain coming up for the rest of the week anyway, after an overnight low of 8 tonight. Expected top tomorrow of 19, partly cloudy. And they say there's a 100% chance of rain tomorrow, anywhere from 5 to 15 mils. And for Thursday, summer nicks off and winter draws on. Yes, it's going to be expected top of 11, very cloudy with a high chance of showers, and we could get 7 to 20 mils of rain. Again, another 100% chance of rain on that day. And just around the week off, cloudy with showers on Friday, 2 to 9 mils, expected top of 15. And that's your news, sport and weather update for this hour on Radio Eastern 98.1. And we are your voice in Melbourne's outer east.

Well, before we start, I just want to thank Murray for getting our Tuesday off to a great start. Loved a lot of that music this morning, Murray. Not that I don't enjoy the music that you do play, because you do, but the reimagining of She Caught the Katie and That's All Right, I really, really enjoyed those. And, of course, you had the classic Tennessee Whiskey earlier on. So a great start to the day. Thanks, Murray, very much for that. But now let's get down to business. Welcome to Bandwidth. I'm Rob Iles, and I'll be with you until 12 with plenty of great music, community info, news, sport and weather updates, plus Crime Stoppers at 11:30, all with a little dash of humour. Thanks to Kay. Thank you for your jokes. I'm going to be using them from your collection today, so thanks, Kay. Now, my storytelling and song today is a story of a son who loves his mother as she does whatever it takes to provide for him. And that song is The Son of Hickory Hollers Tramp by O.C. Smith. Want to give us a call? Well, Maureen is here and she's ready, willing and able. We'd love to have a chat to you on 97229981. Or if you want to give me an SMS, which is always a great option as well, 0485 866 981. So I'm going to say good morning, Brendan. Thank you for your SMS and hello to you, my friend, too. Well, I want to get this program off to a great start. In fact, we're going to get it off to an amazing start with Alex Lloyd at 8 minutes past 9.

0: That's Bonnie Tyler, and that was her. That came out in 1977, and it was featured on her debut album, The World Starts Tonight. And the lyrics depict Bonnie Tyler in a state of daze due to love. I suppose if you want to be in love somewhere, France is as great a place as any to be, isn't it? It most certainly is. And we opened the program with a terrific song from Australian singer Alex Lloyd. It came out in September 2001 as the second single from his second studio album, Watching Angels Mend. And it was a success in Australia, reaching number 14, and in New Zealand, where it topped the singles charts in March 2002. And it also ranked number one on the Triple J Hottest 100 of 2001. And that, of course, was Australia's largest annual music poll. 16 minutes, almost 17 minutes past nine here. And I want to tell you about Follow Spot Theatre Company's production, Freaky Friday, the musical. 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Let's set the scene, shall we? It's the day before Catherine Blake's big wedding. Everything needs to be perfect. Then, in a twist of magical mayhem, a mysterious antique hourglass breaks during an argument, and Catherine and daughter Ellie suddenly swap bodies. 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
2: Here are today's Did You Know? Cornflakes have more salt per gram than salted peanuts. A moment is officially defined as 90 seconds. And did you know humpback whales can sing non-stop for 20 hours? And the word maverick, meaning independent person, comes from a Texas pioneer, Samuel Maverick, who did not brand his cattle. That was today's Did You Know?
0: And there I was, thinking it was the old cowboy TV show, Maverick. Thanks, Ken, for that. Well, what did the frog's DNA test reveal? Well, he was part Scottish, part French, and a tadpole. And did you know that challenging death to a pillow fight isn't really a good idea? There can be grim reaper cushions. Oh, we'll have one more, eh? Thank you, Kay, for these. My sister runs a battery shop at the local park. Basically, she sells sea cells by the seesaw. they make me laugh, thank you.
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Well, there's Jimmy Barnes' brother, John Swan, as he, or his, I suppose his stage name was Swanee. And, of course, that's a classic old song, isn't it? Written by Tim Harden in the 1960s. And it was re-recorded with commercial success by people such as Bobby Darin, Four Tops, Johnny Cash. But Swanee released his version in 1982, and it peaked at number 5 on the Kent Music Report and was the 33rd biggest selling single in 1981. So there we go. And we started that double play with Push, which is a song by American rock band Matchbox 20, released in 1997 as the second single from their debut album, Yourself or Someone Like You, and that came out in 1996. And Push topped the US Modern Rock Tracks chart and became one of the band's signature songs. It's 29 minutes past 9 here, and you're with Rob Iles on Bandwidth today. And I just want to tell you about the Healesville Festival that's coming up, and this sounds pretty darn good to me. So get ready for a weekend of fun and music. On Saturday, roam a self-guided trail of live tunes in the Healesville area across local bars, distilleries and wineries. And it's from folk to indie rock, and most gigs are free. Even better, isn't it? Plus, you can enjoy hands-on creative music workshops and catch the headline act at the Memo, which is a terrific venue. It really is. I saw Eric Bogle there a couple of years ago now. Then you can party hard at the Herd Bar. And Sunday brings Family Fun Day at Queen's Park with live entertainment, rides, activities and even a rock climbing wall. And don't forget the festival market, perfect for finding a unique gift for mum. And it's this coming weekend, which is the 9th and 10th of May. And, of course, 10th is Mother's Day this year. On Saturday, it starts at 10 a.m. And Sunday will start at 10 a.m. and run till 5 p.m. And there's various locations and times in and around Healesville. Now, all the workshops are free, but bookings are essential. 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And the Herd Bar door charge is $10. Now, for the full program, workshops, venues and ticket details, you can visit the website, which is healesvillefestival.com.au, or you can

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So that sounds like a very, very good weekend if you're so inclined. Now, what do you call a chronic fear of giants? Fee-fi-phobia. You know, I accidentally glued myself to my autobiography. Well, that's my story and I'm sticking to it. And all the animals at the zoo are assigned jobs to do to earn their keep. Did you know that the lion sweeps tonight? I've got Jody absolutely cringing here. But anyway, here's the Pretenders.

0: And that was Guy Sebastian from his Memphis album and Hard to Handle. It's a great track, isn't it, there? And the time is 20 and a half minutes before we have another news, sport and weather update at 10 o'clock today. I want to tell you now all about the White Horse Activities Club. And you can experience the warmth and friendship of this activity group. You're invited to join this active group for fitness, wellness and fun. And whether you're new to the area, recently retired or looking to expand your social circle, the club has a variety of activities that allows their members to stay vibrant, to stay active and socially connected. And with more than 40 activities ranging from exercise, dance and social, there is something for everyone to enjoy. So why not go along to discover why their members call this community their second home? Every Friday there is a coffee morning between 10:30 and 11:30 and it's at the Chase Hotel, third level Forest Hill Chase, Canterbury Road in Forest Hills. Now, the joining fee is $5 and $20 is the annual fee. 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
0: Yes, this is Dion's great new program that he puts together there on a Sunday night. So Dion's one of the very enthusiastic and terrific presenters we have here at Radio Eastern. So that's certainly adding a lot of variety in, not only for our listeners, but also expat South Africans who are here. So great effort, my friend, for sure. Now, one of my good friends, Marguerite, has had a little time in hospital and she's out. And I hope that Lance is looking after you properly, Marguerite, as he should. And I know that you are a fan of David Hobson, so I'm going to play a David Hobson track for you. And it is And I Love Her, which, of course, was a Beatles track.

David Hobson there, and I love her. And next track I'm going to play was written and sung originally by country rock band Poco, as a title cut from their 1976 release Rose of Cimarron. And that was written by founding member Rusty Young, and the song featured vocals by Paul Cotton and Timothy B. Schmidt, who famously went on to replace Randy Meisner in the Eagles, and very much like for like there. So Timothy B. Schmidt. But the version I'm going to play for you is Emmylou Harris, and this is from her 1981 album Cimarron, and that gave the album its title. And Emmylou Harris, one of the icons of country music.

0: That's Julian Lennon and Salt Water, and that came out in 1991, I believe. G'day, Dion. Thanks for your phone call, mate. Hope you are well.
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0: Thank you, John Mack, for that. And how about a little bit of Buddy Holly? That wasn't what I wanted. I think I put the wrong disc in. But I think we'll have that anyway because it's the one and only Dusty Springfield. I only want to be with you.